6, and I'll read verses 26 through 28, if you will, just to give you something else to look at here for our context of what we're going to be doing today. So the first verse again says, "In the beginning God created the heavens and the earth." And verse 26 says, and you can look at this, "And God said," see that? "Let us make man in our image, after our likeness, and let them have dominion over the fish of the sea, and over the fowl of the air, and over the cattle, and over all the earth, and over every creeping thing that creepeth upon the earth." So God created man in his own image. In the image of God created he him. Male and female created he them. And God blessed them, and God said unto them, "Be fruitful and multiply and replenish the earth and subdue it, and have dominion over the fish of the sea and over the fowl of the air and over everything that creepeth upon the earth." Can you see that? I want to begin today our family series for 2017. This family series of 2017. And I want to begin the series by today just simply talking about God. And in the second service, we'll probably get to "And God said." The approach to the series today, because of where we are in the world as a community and a society, during the first part of the year, when we asked you to submit topics and questions that you had concerning the family, we made a commitment that we would respond to you in kind by doing nothing but giving you biblical responses and biblical answers to your questions and your concerns for your family, for your marriage, and for your relationships. And we're going to make sure that we stay true to that endeavor, to that purpose, and to that objective. It is important to me that we do that. It's important to me that we be able to make sure that we address all of your issues according to the Word of God. And that's why we begin the series by talking about God. If we don't believe God, then nothing we're going to say over the next few weeks or months is going to amount to anything. Because if we are not going to accept God's precepts and his standards and all the instructions that he gives to us to have family and participate in marriage covenants and to raise our children, to solve our issues, we're going to have a very difficult time appreciating what this series is about. Let me share with you the many requests that have been placed in my hand from this congregation and visiting friends that we've been asked to address over the next few weeks. If you hear or don't hear something that's important to you, I ask you to please write those down, leave them with an usher, or give them to me this morning before you leave, and we'll add those to the series as we preach through this text. But I want us to make sure we end the series with all of our questions to this point answered and addressed from a biblical perspective. All right? That's our commitment. So here's what you asked me to talk about. First question was, and these are not in any particular order, these are just how we reported them each week. Someone asked me to talk about cremation versus burial, and which is sanctioned by God. Two people asked that, as a matter of fact. Then there was the question, how to communicate with your spouse, how to make everyone in the family feel important, meaning a blended family, how to instill church or beliefs of God in your children. Next question, marital abuse. The person is acting one way at church and hurting at home. Next question, how to be single and satisfied. Oh, we're going to have fun with that.
And then the next question was, Pastor, how do I ready myself for marriage? Next question, really a statement that says, my husband and I don't have kids yet, but plan to start a family in the next few years. What should couples do to prepare spiritually, emotionally for a family? Question, what do you know now that you wish you knew when you, y'all, started your family? Oh, I'll write a book on it for you. Next question talks about waiting for a prayer to be answered. And then the next one was a little paragraph. It says, I just want to say thank you, Pastor, for this day and time in my life. They said that I would like to ask for help in building a better relationship with my son's daughter, as well as my wife, and both of our families. I want to thank her for helping me bring our family together and for being a great leader, mentor, support system for our home. Please, Pastor, give me the information and the strength that I seek from the Word of God so I can trust him to lead me and make me a man and child of God that he put me on this earth to be. What a request. A man wrote that. Next question, being separated and you want a divorce, but the spouse doesn't, but the one that wants a divorce doesn't want to be married. No more can I see where I can change. It says, wanting to move on and take my chances starting over with someone new. Just want guidance. Next question. From God to deliver me from the habits and influence of the world. Next question. Mature middle age dating for marriage. Living a fulfilled life as a single professional woman. Adoption as a means of having a family. Building a Christian legacy for my family. That's four questions they want me to talk about. Then there's a question, parenting in 2017 and how it differs from the 60s, 70s, 80s, and 90s. See why we got to start off with God. Then the next question is mental health, depression, schizophrenia, bipolar, autism, PTSD. In the church and the stereotypes of the black community and community at large seeking therapy. Wonderful question. And then the next question or statement. From incarceration to freedom, Pastor, the process, the effects based on societal responses, employment, family, education, and the emotional toll of trying to reinstate my life in the real world. I need prayer for my sons and my family. I need prayer for myself and to be stronger in my faith with God and Jesus Christ. Good. Next question was just an exclamation point. Is it okay to be single? Next question, dealing with addiction and homeless family members. Next question, combining discipline styles of both parents towards children. Next question, living with a spouse that is dealing with PTSD. Or family members dealing with mental health. Y'all listening to these? Next questions. Financial responsibility, leadership, how to be faithful, how to engage conflict resolution, how to forgive, how to believe you are forgiven, how to be a good Christian husband or wife, how to be a good Christian father or mother. Next. The challenge of dealing with blended families. Next, how to repair damaged relationships with supervision and supervisors rather than employment. This person having trouble at work and they want to stay employed. And then the next question was, how do I date in the 21st century? Next question, how do you have a family stay in touch and in tune with God? Next question, how can a single woman find a mate in church today? Well, how to encourage your children and your grandchildren to attend church? A man that would live as married and will not marry, but loves, he says he loves the Lord. I'll read that again. A man that will live as married and will not marry, but says he loves the Lord. One of y'all crazy.
That's an easy answer right there. How do you really forgive? How do you support your family members in making positive life changes and guide them when they are not? Barrenness, the appearance of the reality. What do you say to women? How to encourage her from the spoken word of God? How do you know? How long should she be waiting? And then how husbands and wives can agree according to the word of God in faith and move in more accordance with his word. One spouse may be stronger in the word than the other, but wants to walk together as one. Ministering to families, particularly unsaved family members who are far away. And then this person simply says, Pastor, we want to boo up. But we want to boo up right. And we hear mixed messages. We'll talk about it. Even before having a family, how do you lay the foundation for a disciplined spiritual life that can be built on when you start a family? Living single after 50 while trying to adhere to the word of God. I'm single and I am consistent when I say, and if God should, will be, I will be married. So it will be. If not, my singleness is a jewel and his will. You are right. And I submit to his will. Now what? You would be blessed to have God's word about grief. I would be blessed rather to have God's word about grief, Pastor, and what the scripture says on the subject. I need this very badly. We're going to give you that. How do seniors cope with loneliness and being alone and to keep from being depressed? And then the statements like this. Pastor, how do we deal with fornication and homosexuality, loneliness and grieving, dating for divorce and separated as single widows? What does the word of God rather say about lotto tickets, casinos, and alcohol? These are relevant questions. And I told you to ask me anything. As a man being the head of the family, taking charge, but always working together with his spouse, how can we do this better? As young people, being single is okay, having values, morals, being a leader, standing on what is right, no matter what, etc. They're asking, how do they continue that? Next question, how do you know that you have a calling from God, and can I do anything to know that what I have is a gift from God? We'll help you with that. And then another statement, courting/dating for single persons, waiting celibacy in singleness, preparing for marriage. This is a single mother. Co-parenting with non-participating or non-practicing Christian spouses. Forgiveness and family drama. How do I forgive, reconcile when there's a wrong, but the offender doesn't want to acknowledge wrong or speak to the offense or the offender? That's what you've charged me with in this series of all that we have been asked to talk about. And in prayer, I believe it was very soberness and reason that if you want the answers, we first of all got to settle the issue of God. Who is this giving me these instructions? Who's giving me this training, this teaching? What does God expect of me in all of these various contexts of life? The traditional family structure in our country, the United States, has been considered as for a long time to be a system of two individuals or more who are providing care and stability for their offspring. However, this two-parent nuclear system of our country has greatly been diminished over the last few decades. The family was created by God at birth
and given his greeting as well as his ordinances of life since he spoke it. Over time, what we know traditionally as family and marriage structure has adopted very fluent movements and changes across our country and around the world. Today's family and marriages have to cope with divorce, single parents, teenage pregnancies, unwed mothers, in the 21st century, same-sex marriages, and increased interests in adoptions. Our social movements, such as feminist movement and equal rights and all other things, have greatly affected what God had to say about the family. And so the day tabernacle, we take a deep breath and we begin listening to what God has to say about our families and about our marriages. Tell somebody with a smile, tell them, I want to hear what God has to say. Here's the preamble and our presupposition. Let us not enter this discussion of family and marriage or even try to give answers to our problems and issues today unless we can all agree that it's all about what God expects, what God requires, and what God ordains. Isn't that wonderful? What God ordains for marriages and families, and not what we think or what we consider to be right concerning the institution of family and marriage. We can't have it both ways. Either we're going to live it God's way, or we're going to do what? Live it our way. In my humble opinion, the survival of our families and marriages and relationships are not getting better because of what we think or how we feel. And there can be no higher authority. Somebody say, no higher authority. No higher authority than God or his word for our lives. God must have the preeminence for how we live in relationships and how we function within the God-ordained roles of men and women. Therefore, a discussion and a belief about God must be engaged. And while this series is not meant to be a theological lesson about God, it is meant to be helpful to help us bring to conclusion and give affirmation to participating individuals and family members, married people, that we want to be in relationships God's way. Somebody say God's way. This means, tabernacle, we have to covenant to accept God's design, God's purpose, and endeavor to meet biblical doctrine concerning marriage, family, and relationships. So get your sheet of paper, and you can just already start putting God's way and society's way. And you got may even add your third column, in my way. And when it's all done, these last two columns have got to disappear, and it's got to be all about. That's the only way. How can we ask for God's help for our marriages, for our families, for our lives, but then we don't want to do it his way? We want happiness. We want peace. We want fulfillment. We want all these things, but we want it so much on our own terms. It doesn't work like that. What God ordained, God blesses. What God ordained, God keeps. Whatever God ordains, God's prosperous. Secondly, I want to address those of us who are spiritual and who believe that God has said something and we believe it and that settles it. I want to remind those of us who already accept that it is about God. I want to remind us that we are in a constant spiritual battle to do it God's way. Remember that what God loves, Satan hates. And what God has affirmed, it is Satan's full-time job to destroy and pull down. Remind yourself from Ephesians chapter 6, verses 10 through 18, that we wrestle not against flesh and blood, but against powers and principalities, against high rulers of darkness in high places. So that's what we're here to do. We're not here to talk about how do we settle things according to what the world says? We want to do it how God says we ought to do it. God instituted marriage. Not Washington, D.C., not Washington State, not Seattle, Washington, not King County.
God is the institutor of marriage. Moses taught how God's laws affect A-F-F-E-C-T marriage in Deuteronomy 24. Jesus graced the wedding at Cana of Galilee in the Gospel of John chapter 1 and taught about how to live in proper relationships in Matthew chapter 19. And then Paul gave the church serious instructions about the matters of exhortation on how to love in marriage in Ephesians 5 and 1 Corinthians 7 and 1 Corinthians 13. Bottom line is, we are fearfully and wonderfully made. Tell somebody that with a smile. Say, we are fearfully and wonderfully made. And in that context, male and females, we are similar in essence, but we are different in divine roles. Do you hear me, somebody? And so when a man marries a woman, he marries his other self. We'll find that out when we get to Genesis chapter 2, verse 18. He marries the part of him who could not do what he needed alone. God said it's not good that the brother should be alone. And that's not to say that everybody's supposed to be married. Let's go and get that out of the way. Look at everybody and say, everyone is not supposed to be married. You have to figure out who it's for. Some of us are better single. Therefore, we see that we entered the world, this man, God made us to have a craving, have an attraction for the opposite. We're like magnets. Male and females are supposed to be like magnets to each other. We ought to attract. If you're a man, you ought to be attracted to females. Huh? That's the first nod I got out of Deacon Derrick posting all more night on there. You ought to be attracted. If you're a woman, you ought to be attracted to men. It's natural. God literally put Adam to sleep, took out his rib, made the woman, and we're just painting here. And when he looked at what was inside of him, he said, my Lord, my God. He said, it's good. And so this is Paul's argument to the church at Rome in Romans chapter 1. When he posed a question, he said, who changed the truth of God into a lie? So it's got to be God, what God said. So it all starts with Genesis 1 and 1. In the beginning, God. Isn't that something? In the beginning, God. Tell somebody God started it all. Tell them that. In the beginning, God. Let's see if we can talk about this just for a moment, and I'll leave you alone. The God of the Bible is not merely one of a plethora of gods from which we can pick and choose to worship, nor is he to be put on a par with other supposed deities. He is the omniscient, omnipotent, omnipresent, sovereign creator and redeemer of this world and all that's in it. In the beginning, God created the heavens and the earth. Psalm 24 and 1, the earth is the Lord's and the fullness thereof, the world and they that dwell therein. God has revealed himself in both science and history, and the two subjects are intertwined. It is just as wrong to leave God out of the study of bacteria and volcanoes as it is to leave him out of the rise and fall of nations or the extinction of dinosaurs. God made everything, and he sustains everything he made. Tell somebody God made it, God created it,
and God sustains it. And then God of the Bible is this powerful God that was so able to represent himself in the redemptive act of Jesus, his son, and then to give us governance and keeping through the agents of the Holy Spirit, demonstrating himself triumphantly to each of us so that he could meet mankind where we were. We needed God the Father. We needed Jesus Christ, his son. And thank God for the Holy Spirit being active in our lives today. God has no rival. Nobody can compete with God. Tell somebody he's God all by himself. The fact is, God exists. He exists so well until he can invade the conscience of everything he made. Psalm 14 and 1 says that he's so easy to be known that it takes a fool to say there is no God. Isn't that something? It takes a fool to say there is no God. And according to the Bible, God, help me preach this right. God never attempted to prove he was. God has never argued with anybody about who he is and who he was and who he always will be. What the Bible says about God is that God just reveals himself through nature, through character, through mighty deeds. Somebody said it like this: you never saw an atheist in a foxhole. Whenever life turns us upside down, even the one who said they don't believe in God, ask those who say they believe to talk to God for them. God, when we think about him, it is utmost important, because God, anything that is worship beyond him is called idolatry. When we worship that which is false, this is my true Psalm 50 verse 21 reads, God proved the wicked man with this accusation. He says in Psalm 50 21, you thought I was altogether like you. God says, how foolish you are to think I'm like you. That's why when a man does not accept God for who he is, that's why man tries to bring God down to his level instead of us coming up to God's standards. We're always talking about, I'm glad God understands me. Well, what about me trying to understand God? What about me trying to be all God wants me to be? Can I get you to humble yourself and just tell folk around? Tell them God really deserves a better me. Tell them that for me. He's known in his nature. And we can know certain things to be true about God, who he is. First of all, in John 4:24, we find out that God is a spirit. And those that worship him must worship him in spirit and in truth. He's one, but he exists in three persons. He is the Son of God, manifested through the Holy Spirit in Matthew 3:16 and 17. God is infinite. According to 1 Timothy chapter 1, verse 17, he's incomparable. According to 2 Samuel 7:22, he's unchanging. According to Malachi 3 and 6, God exists everywhere. According to Psalms 139, verses 7 through 12. According to Isaiah 40:28, Psalm 147 and 5, God knows everything, everywhere, and has all power, according to Revelation 19 and 6. He's God, I tell you. And he's God all by himself. God is just, according to Acts 17 and 31. God is loving, according to Ephesians 2. He is truthful, according to John 14. He's holy, according to 1 John 1 and 5. God shows compassion, according to 2 Corinthians 1 and 3. He's merciful, says Romans 9 and 15. Full of grace,
concerning Romans 5:17. He's a judge of sin, according to Psalm 5:5. And he offers forgiveness for the sin, according to Psalms 130, verse 4. He's God. He's God. And we don't spend enough time with his resume. Before I can be married to anybody, before I can date anybody, court anybody, before I can be anybody's mother or father, I gotta settle the God issue in my life. What does he expect of me? Who do he say I ought to be? What should be my thinking? What should be my orientation? What should be my outlook on life? Lord, what do you require of me? Mm-hmm. So Genesis 1 said he created. God ain't this something. Y'all get it, get it. Y'all come on here. Go with me. Just stay with me. Before any of this was, God was. In the beginning. God. America needs to be reminded, we didn't create God. The United States always boasts herself about being the mightiest country on the planet of the earth. We are nothing compared to God. God has power. President Trump is not the most powerful man on the universe. God rules and super rules the heavens and the earth. It's not the White House that woke us up this morning. It's not the White House that put bread on our tables. It's not the White House that put food in our stomachs. It's not the White House that gave us jobs, gave us shelter. It wasn't Congress that gave me peace. It wasn't the Senate that gave me grace. God. And that's why we got to stop being threatened by what man and creation can say to us and threaten us. That's why Paul said to Timothy, I want you to know, son, God has not given us the spirit of fear, but of love, of power, and a sound mind in the Holy Ghost. God. Before I was a twinkle in my mama's eye. God. That's why he told Jeremiah, man, before you were conceived in the womb of your mama, I knew you. And it is this God that one day sit down and says, let us make man. After our image, after our likeness, God did that. Huh? He didn't have to go in a laboratory. He didn't have to break down DNA. Huh? He didn't have to do a blood sample. He just stooped down. Got some of the dust. He had already made, shaped it, and formed it into us. Huh? Yeah. And we were laying there lifeless and empty. And then God did for us what he didn't do for any other part of creation. He stooped down and breathed into us the breath of life. And we became living souls. Tell somebody with a good smile, tell them, God made me, child. Mm-hmm. And it is only through him that we have life and have it more abundantly. Only through him we have reconciliation for our sin. Only through him we have an invitation to salvation. Only through Jesus Christ is the fullness of the deity of the life of God revealed in us. God
God loved us so much and thought so much of us. God wanted to be intimate with us, wanted to be on speaking terms. So Paul said he thought it not robbery to become equal with us. He made himself, he incarnated himself in flesh and walked among us so that we can behold his glory in his son, Jesus Christ. Tell somebody, God loves you. Tell them, God loves you. So if I'm going to be married to somebody, if I'm going to be somebody's mother, somebody's father, somebody's sister, somebody's brother, I got to have the God issue settled. So it comes down almost what we ended the series of discipline with. It comes down to obeying the voice of God. Are you with me here? Go back to Genesis chapter 1, if you will, real quick. Because there's a good word there, Genesis 1. And just look, if you would, down the chapter a little bit. Because you'll see some things that happened there. Look at verse 3. Read verse 3, the first three letters, somebody, the first three words. What does it say, verse 3, Genesis 1 and 3? And Genesis 1 and 6, what does it say? Genesis 1 and 9, what does it say? Genesis 11, what does it say? Genesis 14, what does it say? Genesis 20, 1 and 20, what does it say? Genesis 1, 24, what does it say? Genesis 1 and 26, what does it say? What in the world is he doing? Now, I don't see what that was. It became a basketball and a soda. Lord, help us, Jesus. Yeah, hallelujah. Verse chapter 1, verse 26, what does it say? And God said, everything God created, God said. Verse 3, verse 6, verse 9, verse 11, verse 14, verse 20, verse 24, verse 26. Here's the difference. In verses 3, 6, 9, 11, 14. Are y'all with me here? In verse 20 and verse 24, everything God said responded to what God says without argument or complaint. God said it and stuff just obeyed. Talk to me, somebody. So let there be light. Huh? Let creeping things come. Let flying things come. Let swimming things come. Let the beasts of the field come. Let the sun and the moon and all that stuff, let it be. And it just was. But no sooner after he got to verse 26 and God said, let us make man. It's almost a pair of things before you get to chapter 2. And we see that everything God made, everything God created, had the propensity to obey God except for the man he had made. Tabernacle, can I say one more time? We are bent to rebel. It says in us, sin, the nature, when we fail, when we disobeyed God, when Adam and Eve disobeyed, everything went counterclockwise. We just lost it. Somebody said obeying God. If we are to place the things mentioned in the Bible into our order of priority, the subject of obeying God will have to be at the very top of the list. And all of the way through the scripture, we are told again and again the importance of obeying God. We're also warned of the consequences of disobeying the voice of God. And if there is one verse that sums up Christianity in one statement, surely it has to be this. It's found in John 2, verse 5. Whatever he tells you to do, do it. Whatever he tells you to do, do it. Tell your neighbor sitting by you, say, whatever God says to do, do it. So I want to get married.
I want to be a mother. I want to be a father. I want a family. How do I do it? I want to live at peace with God. I want to live at peace with people. How do I do it? How do I do it? Let's look at this one more time. Let's turn to your Bibles, open your Bibles, and let's get to this. I'm going to say a few things about this, and then I'm going to quit for the morning. In the beginning, God created this verse, this first verse of the Bible. It's probably the most basic of all. It tells us about how we got here. God did it. God created. Somebody say created. The Hebrew word is bara. Bara. It's spelled in the English, B-A-R-A. Bara. I'm sure in the Hebrew they had those long saying, barak. Bara. The verse literally means, when it says God created, it means that God literally shaped or fashioned. That shows us the creativity of God. Because this next statement just is too much for our finite minds to grip. He shaped and fashioned nothing. He shaped and fashioned nothing. The earth was without, verse 2 says, form and void. Are y'all looking at your Bibles? God takes emptiness, nothingness, and start talking, and his words start borrowing stuff. I'm about to take off myself. That's power. That doesn't sound like anybody I want to be fooling around with. That doesn't sound like nobody I want to be insulting. Somebody who has that much power, that much authority. That's why if God can speak and worlds start spinning, then why are we so fearful that we don't believe God can speak to our problems and our problems got to change? Huh? He shaped and fashioned nothing. Austin Strong, in a message he preached this year earlier, said that Genesis simply warns, it's so plain that even children can grab hold to it. It's so powerful that even the most sophisticated mind wrestles with it. That God is creator and we are his created. And we have to pause to understand the enormous effect this has on us. It tells us God made everything out of nothing. Somebody say out of nothing. In the beginning, the verse tells us there was nothing else besides God. Y'all, can you just bring your mind in just for a moment? God just one day just started talking with himself. There were no angels, no human beings. There were no physical material, just God. Just God. Even time itself didn't exist. Sun and the moon was not there. It was just God. The universe was created by the word of God so that what is seen was not made out of things that were visible. How many of us have the power to create? See, really, in the fullest biblical sense, men, we don't create anything. We really just make. Create means nothing. When you make something, there's substance. So whatever I am the maker of something. Huh? Yeah. I can concoct the old word from the state of Mississippi. What kind of concoction is that? Yeah. I got to quit. Go down the page. Somebody say, God. So tell somebody I'm settled. Tell somebody I'm settled. Come, are you really now? God.
God initiated, God created, God, just God. In the beginning, God. Now let's look at verse 26. Let's see how far we can get. And God said, let us make man in our image after our likeness. Let them have dominion over the fish of the sea, over the fowl of the air, over the cattle, over all the earth, over every creeping thing that creepeth on the earth. God, when he gave us our prescription of life, first of all, God never intended for man to be idle. That's why you don't like to be around or connected to lazy people. That part of God's nature never left us for us to detest idleness, slothfulness, or laziness. From the very beginning, God gave and expected us to what? Do something. Mm-hmm. If you plan on marrying somebody, you're not even married, you're just dating, you're in courtship, and they already lazy. They don't have dominion over nothing. They don't have dominion over a vacuum, over a dishwasher, a washing machine, or a dryer, a lawnmower, a rake. They don't even have dominion over a dishcloth. And you talking about you gonna marry them? Stay with me. First 25 verses, God made everything. And he ended everything he made by saying, good. It's good. Good. It's good. And then he said, man, don't mess up what I made good. Oh, I got to preach already. That's why some of us, when we get in the wrong relationships, our good turns sour. First of all, you had somebody that did not appreciate the goodness in you. That's why I pressure when you're by yourself, you ought to hold your head up and say, I'm good. Ain't nothing crazy right now. Ain't nothing messed up. I can get up when I want, lay down when I want, go come when I want, stay out long if I want to stay up, spend all I want. I'm good. Then when you hook up with a man or a woman who don't appreciate goodness, then the stuff starts going crazy. Now you guys are answering, where you going? Where you been? How long you been there? You wore your hair like that for 25 years. Now he want to change everything. I'm good. And marriage and relationships, I'm supposed to look at this, y'all, maintain the goodness. Too many of us try to get in relationships to get fixed. But you got to be good first. I'm good with him, I'm good without him. I'm good with her, I'm good without, I'm good. I'm good without a baby, I'm good with a baby, I'm good. If that which is in your life, look at it in the scriptures, is not, it's not dressing you and keeping you and nourishing you, and that's something very unbiblical going on. We come into each other's lives with function and purpose. So God created man, verse 27, in his own image, in his own likeness, in his own image. In the image of God created he him, male and female created he them. And we've already said we are fearfully. Somebody say fearfully and wonderfully made. The Hebrew word for fearfully is the word we are reverent. We are fearfully, we are reverently made. In other words, God thought so much of us that he didn't just speak about us. God touched us. He used his hand.
Verse 1 through 25, God spoke. But when God made us, he got intimate. He touched me. He touched me. He took time. He touched me. Fearfully, wonderfully made. It means that when God made each of us, we became very distinct. We became very distinguished because the hand of God had touched us. So when a man marries a woman, or when a woman marries a man, this man marries, we said, his other self. Look at the scripture one more time, y'all, so we make sure we're preaching this right. This is so good. Lord, help me preach this here. This is good. Are you in Genesis 1? All right. Go down to verse 26, 27. Let's look at this. It says in verse 28, and God blessed them. Somebody say them. Now, notice the reading, y'all. Let's get this. So God created man in his own image, verse 27. What man, right? Man. That's like the species, right? So he made whatever humans are, human beings. He made, right? Yeah, that's what God did. He created us, rather. And in the image of God created him. Got it, y'all? That's what God did him. Well, watch this. Male and female created he. God, this is just some good stuff. Everybody got it? Yeah. He created man, species, human beings. And in the image of God created he, him. Adam. Created he them, male and female created he them. God didn't make women after he made men. He didn't make female after he made male. We were all in the first shaping. We came off the assembly dirt together. Okay, I'm about to holler myself. Put a smile on your face. And just turn to somebody and tell them what a smile says. We came out of the dirt together. And God blessed them, not him. And God said unto them, what? Be fruitful, multiply, replenish the earth. See, y'all, you can't be fruitful and multiplied by yourself. You need a him and a her, a male and a female. Subdue it. This is what they got to do together. Have dominion over the fish and sea, fowl of the air, and every living thing on the earth. Adam Moore. That's what he did. Male. Somebody said male. The Hebrew word is zakah for the male. It means male. Zakah, him. Zakah, male. Female is the Hebrew word, H5347. The word is nikeva. Nikeva. Sounds in the Hebrew like you spell it ni and k-k-a-y and va. Nikeva, which is female. That's very distinct. Male, female. Somebody say male, female. God made, created he, him, created he, them. Zakah and what? Nikeva, he made them. So they were there together. Notice God created him, male and female, created he them. There was a need for a brief biological lesson, and I'll take my seat for the morning. How does science, we said in our opening statement, science has to agree with God? Well, for those of us who are biologists and did pretty good in science, we know this information is real simple. In humans, somebody say in humans, each
Each cell contains 23 pairs of chromosomes for a total of 46. 22 of these pairs of 23 are called autosomes.

0: two eyes, one mouth, a nose, got ears, all of that, arms, fingers, legs. Y'all with me here? We all the same, and I, yeah. But the 23rd pair is where God did something special. One pair of the 23 chromosomes are the sex chromosomes, and they are different in male and female. Somebody say, glory to God. In the female chromosome, the sex of an individual is determined by this chromosome, which is known as gonosome. The female typically has the same kind of sex chromosome. She usually has an XX chromosome for her sex chromosomes. The male has a what? YX. God help me preach here. And early. y'all help me preach here. I'm just quoting science. I'm just quoting biology. Scientists say that early in the embryonic development, not after you get here. But early in the embryonic development in females, one of the X chromosomes is randomly and permanently enacted in the cells of the other egg. This phenomenon is called X inactivation. And the X inactivation ensures that females, like males, have one functional copy of the X chromosome. God makes sure you're not confused.
1: 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KRIZ Renton, Seattle. KYIZ Renton, Seattle.

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1: Parents don't pamper their teenagers because they want to do the wrong thing. In fact, they do it from a place of love. But isn't it so much better to love your kids in a healthy manner that allows them to grow up and mature than to smother them with a controlling hand? Think of it this way. Every decision you make for your teen is one less decision they have to make for themselves. In other words, every day that you keep your kids dependent on you is one less day they have to learn how to grow into an independent adult. If you have a teen, girl, it is time to quit coddling, and it's time to let them at an appropriate pace learn to take control of their lives and make great decisions on their own. You've taught them well. Now trust what you've instilled in them. I'm Ebony Funderburk, your Glamazon mom. 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
2: This is Ed Gray. Victor Hugo once said, "There's one thing stronger than all the armies in the world, and that is an idea whose time has come." Ray Kroc, who built McDonald's restaurants into a worldwide empire, was in his 50s and selling milkshake machines for a living when he visited the original McDonald's drive-in restaurant in Riverside, California. He drove up early one morning before the place opened and saw customers forming a line outside. He also saw an idea whose time had come. And nothing could stop him from turning that idea into reality. At any one given time, God gives at least 12 people the same idea. Some people just don't believe in their visions. Others will just be afraid. But the one who believes and has the courage to act inherits the wealth of the universe. I'm Ed Gray. Elevate your thoughts and rise.

0: 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It's easy. Just say, Alexa, play Musical Soul Food. From classic gospel hits to today's inspiring voices, you'll hear music that uplifts, encourages, and inspires anytime, right in your own home. Say it today. 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

0: Cat-sized chicken nuggets are cute and make a tidy little morsel for children's mouths. 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They don't look like chicken or smell like it either. Form chicken nuggets are composed of chicken trimmings, leftover meat or meat cut from larger whole pieces. The trimmings are chopped and mixed with a solution of water, salt, and phosphates that binds them into a sticky paste. 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Think about it. I'm Alexis Comer for Black Health Now. 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

Now, some people say you have to pay to play, but I don't follow that rule, because if I don't feel you, I can't be with you. But obviously, I'm feeling you tonight. So call me at 866-92-SWEAT, 866-927-9328. Apologize, confess, and I will be your maintenance man all night long. And you just checked in to the Sweat Hotel.

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1: Hi, Mr. Sweat. This is Mary Walker from Milwaukee. I'm just calling for me and my husband. We're in that Manitowoc family reunion. 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
5: Hi, Keith Sweat. This is Darlene Willie Yo. I love you ever since I was 13. 12, really. And I'm 49. Bye, Keith Sweat. Love you.
6: Hi, Keith. How are you? This is Patricia P. from Montgomery, Alabama. I just want to let you know I love the way you host your show. You're doing a very good job. Have a good night now. I love you very much.
7: Hi, my name is Cynthia Poche. I'm calling from Lafayette, Louisiana. I attended a Keith Sweat concert June 1st, and he sang a song to me.
8: Yeah, hi, Keith. It's me, Queen Alva Hope from Ormond Beach, Florida. Just checking into the Sweat Hotel. I think you're doing an amazing job. I love all your beautiful music. I'm your biggest fan. Love you, Keith. Be blessed.
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1: 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That's 866-927-9328. 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And oh, by the way, you're inside the Sweat Hotel.

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2: 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Sweat Hotel.
4: You're inside the Sweat Hotel. Who am I speaking to?
5: My name is Dorsetta.
4: How you doing, baby? What can I do for you tonight, Dorsetta?
5: I want to apologize to my boyfriend for acting crazy all the time.
4: Acting crazy all the time. So you act crazy all the time, huh?
5: Well, majority of the time.
4: Well, that's all the time then. Hey, what's your boyfriend name, baby?
5: His name is Derek.
4: All right. Well, you want to do the apology?
5: Yes. Derek, I'm sorry for acting crazy. And being disrespectful.
4: All the time. You forgot the all the time part.
5: Acting crazy and being disrespectful all the time.
4: All right, Dorsetta. Thank you for checking in. I appreciate that, baby. All right?
5: Thank you, Keith.
4: All right, baby. Have a great night. Bye-bye.
5: You too.
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So, what do you want to do? 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
2: You're inside the Sweat Hotel. Who am I speaking to?
4: CeeLo.
2: Hey, CeeLo, what's up, my brother? What can I do for you this evening?
4: Hey, I got a confession. Got a little situation, Kiva, need your help. My lady, she said that she'd rather for me to have two jobs than to try to be at home.
2: What was the reason for that?
4: Well, we in a situation where she's deployed, and I'm here waiting on her to get back, and I'm still trying to complete my degree.
2: Oh, so basically, income level is not happening over there, so she's saying you need to have two jobs.
4: I graduated in August, so that's not the situation. It's just the distance.
2: Oh, you're not together?
4: Right.
2: All right, is he telling you need to have two jobs, and y'all not even together? Well, I mean, are you married? What's the situation?
4: That is the situation. We're getting married next month.
2: Basically, I understand where she's coming from. It's like basically how, I mean, if you don't have the money to get married, it's kind of hard to make that transition from being single to being married. So basically, she's saying we need, you know, a nest egg in order for, you know, the situation to be right.
4: You know, a lot of people have put a little poison in our hearing, and that's what I'm trying to debunk.
2: I mean, I would think that would need to happen. If I was getting married, my brother, for real, you know, I would make sure I had a nest egg before I jumped into a situation like that anyway. You know what I'm saying? It'd just make the situation a lot harder for y'all to get into if the finances is not right. You know what I'm saying? I understand you just got out of school and everything, but it is what it is. You know what I'm saying? This is real life.
4: I like what you do, man, and would you please play just one of them things?
2: All right, my brother, you got it. Thanks for checking in.
4: Later.
2: I appreciate that, my brother. Take care.
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2: You're in the Sweat Hotel and you're speaking to Keith. Who am I speaking to?
3: Oh, man, it's Terrence. What's up, baby?
2: What's up, man? What's going on with you, man?
3: Man, I just want to let you know, bro, man. I got this girl, bro. And she's digging me real, bro. You know what I'm saying? I just want to know, how can I tell that she want me or don't want me? You know, bro, I mean, one minute she's saying that she would like to be with me, and next minute she's saying, you know what, I just need some time apart. So what can I do, Sweat?
2: Yo, she might want you, but like she said, she needs that time to, you know, reevaluate the situation. So I think, you know, I don't know what it is you doing or how you doing what you're doing. You know, maybe it's something that you're doing that's making her reevaluate the situation. I can't really call it, baby. You know what I'm saying? So, I mean, you know, I mean, all you got to do is show her love, treat her right. I'm quite sure she'll come running.
3: All right, Sweat. Thank you, dog. You have a cool night, brother.
2: I appreciate you, boy. All right, peace.
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I really have to go. 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
3: Hey, this is Keith. 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
2: 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There's a lot going on. I'm gonna need to sit down for a minute. Unfrowning face, girl.

Welcome inside Living R&B with KG Smooth. How was your weekend? I know, it's still going on. And this is the part where we smooth it out as we get ready for the work week tomorrow. So, all your cares, put them on the wayside as we vibe out tonight. Welcome inside Loving R&B.

0: It's Love & R&B with KG Smooth. Big congratulations going out to the New York Knickerbockers, who won the NBA Finals last night, defeating the San Antonio Spurs in 5 games to claim their first championship since 1973. 53 years. That is wild. But shout out to that man, Jalen Bronson, who scored 45 points. They came back. He scored 45, was named the NBA Finals MVP, and New York, it is up right now all weekend. I'm sure probably the parade is probably going to be on Tuesday. So get ready for the shenanigans with that. But shout out to the New York Knicks and all of their fans. Congratulations from Love & R&B.
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0: You're listening to Love and R&B with KG Smooth. What's trending in R&B? Well, the movie Michael has dethroned Bohemian Rhapsody, becoming the highest grossing music biopic of all times. So shout out to them. It has done $932.2 million globally. So congratulations. Now, the film just arrived in Japan today, so that could push Michael definitely past the $1 billion mark globally. Also trending in R&B, congratulations to Chaka Khan, Kelly Rowland, and choreographer Fatima Robinson, who was honored this past weekend for the Billboard Black Women in Music event that was held on Friday in L.A. And finally, trending in R&B, we're still celebrating Black Music Month, and tomorrow night for the Monday mini concert, we are going to feature the GOAT producer, Quincy Jones, the dude. So we've got four songs that were produced by Quincy Jones, if not one of his very own himself. So don't miss the Monday mini concert tomorrow night in the second hour of Love and R&B. And that's what's trending on Love and R&B.
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0: This is Love and R&B with KG Smooth. I saw this post. This lady explains the difference between relationships and partnerships.
1: Relationships are for broken people. Partnerships are for whole people. So relationships are built on codependent fulfillment. So I'm missing something critical in my life. I need attention. I need validation. I need somebody to help me pay my rent. And you need companionship, or you need somebody to stroke your ego, whatever it is that you're missing. And then we come together and try to fill those voids. The problem with that is life, well, existence itself is full of pain and suffering. And we don't like the reality of our existence. So what we try to do is control the other person so that they can make us feel comfortable. I'm missing something. You have what I need, and I need to control you so that you can continue to fulfill what I need and make me feel comfortable.
0: 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This is Love and R&B.
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1: Coming right back at you, baby. If I ever fall in love again, next time the lady will be

It's Love and R&B with KG Smooth. The KG Discovery, Eric Benet, dropped a new single on Friday. He's very Black Power on this cover with the beret and the leather gloves. The name of the song is called Who's Gonna Save Us?

0: That's Eric Benet's new single, Who's Gonna Save Us? Everybody's favorite pop culture political commentator got a song out called Who's Gonna Save Us? 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
8: The World Cup is here. The Hometown Nine are swinging into stride. Serena's back? Maybe? 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

0: You're listening to Love and R&B with KG Smooth, continuing with the post from the young lady who was explaining the difference between a relationship and a partnership. Last break, she broke down relationship. Now she talks about partnership.
1: When you come to partnerships, these people already have everything. They have built themselves up and fulfilled all of their basic needs, so they don't need you for that. When you get to a partnership, you're now taking your natural gifts, talents, or whatever it is, and you're bringing it to the table to fuel a higher purpose. Most people are not in the position to establish partnerships. They can only establish relationships, and these relationships end up being draining.
0: Shout out to David Banks, whose Instagram account I saw this post on. Coming back with more music, this is Love & R&B.
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0: This is Love and R&B with KG Smooth. The next hour, it's wine time. Wine time after the fact at 844-2588-R&B. Going to be going through your voicemail messages, playing back some voicemail messages from you from various wine times from last week and in the past. So next hour, pour up a glass of wine as we sip and converse. Wine time with KG is coming up on Love and R&B.
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It's Wine Time After the Fact. 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Tonight, specifically, it's when the young lady who said she was done dating black men. She's dating a Middle Eastern guy. He's way too comfortable saying the N-word. She brings it up to him. He's like, oh, it's no big deal. I'm a part of culture. I grew up around black folks. And so I'm going to play back your voicemail messages from that wine time. Welcome inside Love and R&B.

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1: Oh, this is Sandra in Princeton, Texas, north of Dallas. Listening to the question that you posed, the Middle Eastern guy saying the N-word, and this is a black woman dating this person. That is just the start of what is to come as that relationship develops. So she wants to make sure it's addressed and resolved before it goes any further, or she just wants to maybe the best thing is to get out of that relationship, because it doesn't sound like anything positive coming ahead for her, because he doesn't see anything wrong with what he's saying. Thank you.
0: 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It's Wine Time After the Fact on Love and R&B.
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0: You're inside Lovin' R&B with KG Smooth. 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
1: My name is Hassan. I'm in Houston. And I was calling about the dilemma with a black woman who's dating a Middle Eastern person who's too comfortable saying the N-word. And honestly, in this particular situation, I do believe that it's a big deal. And it's a big deal because it's a big deal to her. If he was a friend of mine and we grew up together, and you know what I'm saying, it probably wouldn't bother me so much. But if they're in a serious relationship and she is truly uncomfortable with you saying the N-word, then that's something you need to pay attention to. Just blowing it off and being nonchalant, you know, that could be a red flag for other things that may come up in the relationship. So I would definitely say it's a big deal.
0: Thank you so much for leaving that voicemail message. More of your voicemails for Wine Time After the Fact coming up. 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
7: 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Marsha

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1: Hi, I'm calling in about the girl dating the Indian guy. Well, it all depends on how she feels about it, but I think that he saying in front of her is total disrespect. And I think that she should really, you know, talk to him about it and let him know that, you know, she doesn't appreciate it. But it doesn't matter if he's been brought up around black people or not. I mean, even real African-American relationships don't say all the time. But in this case, no, I don't think it's appropriate. I think she should really sit down and talk to him. Thank you.
0: Thank you. 844-258-8RNB. Thank you all for leaving those voicemail messages. Next hour, the vibes continue. I'll be sharing your love story inside Love and R&B.
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We're also

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1: 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But when Never Too Much hit number one in 1981, the jingle moved from his voice to his pockets.
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0: Luther Vandross is one artist who started out with a jingle in his voice and ended up with a jingle in his pocket. 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

0: Monday, Jeff.
1: Happy Monday, brother. I can make chicken and waffles if you want, but
0: yes, sir, boy, that'll hit right now.
1: Hey, man, I am so glad to be with y'all this morning. I am even more excited that a group of judges did what they were supposed to do and removed President Donald J. Trump's name from the Kennedy Center in Washington, D.C. For those of you that have been following this, I mean, the president has put his name on everything he can put his name on in Washington, D.C. But the Kennedy Center, for those that love the arts, is an incredibly special place. And judges announced that he had to remove his name from the building. And in a response, I mean, his team, as an attorney, just wrote this unbelievably fairy tale letter about why his name needed to be there, how he was raising money to be able to improve the building, when the reality is Congress approves the budget for the Kennedy Center. But in short, it did not happen. And despite his seeming victory in his UFC extravaganza insanity yesterday, this was great news for those who are excited about there being a world where Trump is not president anymore. And that is quickly approaching, no matter how much it feels like it will never end. And I think this is yet again, we talked last week about this indication that as much as he has done negatively, that this will come to an end. And I think judges and lawmakers alike are showing the chinks in this armor by not approving the things that he wants, even in the midst of so many things continuing to happen. It should be a signal to us that there's more that needs to be done. And even in these midterms, the importance of folks getting to the polls. Rick, one of the things I'd love to do, and this is Father's Day week, and so I just realize how often there are dads that don't necessarily feel as appreciated as they'd like to. And so what I would love to do is, on Thursday on my segment, I want to shout out your dad. I want to shout out dads. For those of you that are listening, I want you to hit me on IG and send me the one reason why you love your dad the most. And as many of those, Rick, as I can call out on Thursday, I want to celebrate dads all through my segment on Thursday. I don't care if it's your biological father, it's a stepfather, if it's a brother who just stepped in, anybody who has played a role as your dad, why you appreciate them. Because we just want to love on dads this week. We want to celebrate them, those brothers that have gone, not just taking care of their children, but brothers that just go above and beyond every day to ensure that their babies and all the children around them have the things that they need. I'm excited about this Father's Day. I want you to be excited about it as well, and want you to share with us why you love this man in your life. So hit me at IG, Just Nation. Let me know what it is. We're going to call out as many names as we can on Thursday as we lead into celebrating fathers this beautiful Father's Day week.
0: Hey, Jeff.
1: Yes, sir.
0: Shout out to them damn football coaches that used to cuss your ass out. They were the absolute best to me.
1: Man, listen, all those coaches, brother, if you a sensei, there's teaching martial arts, even if you a tutor. Man, Rick, I'll never forget. I was taking my kids to a tutor, and, man, my babies were young. I probably was like 27, 28 years old, and was just having some challenges, and this brother was really helping me out. And he said to me once, he said, listen, Jeff, he said, our children are the sum total of the adults who invest in them. And it is a blessing for me to be able to invest in your kids.
0: Yes, sir.
1: And I just want to shout out every single brother and sister, for that matter, who understands that we can't that raising children is really about a village, and all of those who create and feed the village.
0: Yeah. Appreciate it, Jeff, but we got to go. We ain't got time to talk to y'all today.
1: Well, bye.
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9: Every Saturday from 11 a.m. to 7 p.m., it's Throwback Saturday. Oh, you love the old cuts? Let's see how sharp your IQ is on old school cuts. You name the song in 3 seconds?
1: Oh, no, I got the one for sure. Al Green, Tired of Being Alone.
9: Oh, come on.
1: Wait until the chorus.
9: You got to be quicker than that. Let's see about this one here.
1: All right, got it. James Brown, that's my Big Payback. That's easy. I got that. Come on now. Give me something challenge. Give me a challenge.
9: You want a hard one. What do you think it is? Time's up.
1: Oh,
9: time's
1: no. Up. This is like time's a wedding up. Song time's for sure.
9: Up. How about this one here, bro?
1: I should have kept my mouth closed now.
10: I can't hear this challenge.
9: Oh, you don't know? How about this one here?
1: Hey, boom. Give me a Steve Harvey. The butt. Doing the butt. Hey.
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0: Hey, that's T.I. Let him know. Can't wait to see him on our One Voyage 2026 cruise. Father's Day is this Sunday, y'all, and we are putting the spotlight on dads and their rights with attorney Cynthia K. Hawes. 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

I will. Good morning, everybody. Y'all listening to The Voice. Come on, dig me now. One and only. Steve Harvey. Got a radio show. Okay. Here we go. I was working out. I was talking to a buddy of mine. And I was telling him something that Bishop T.D. Jakes told me one time. I heard him say it. He said, I would hate to die and not do the thing that I was born to do. I would hate to die and not do the thing that I was born to do. Man, oh man, oh man. Man, that hit me like a pile of bricks, man. Because it made me

who I am today was a process. But like I said before, don't trip. He ain't through with me yet. Even today, I'm still an imperfect soldier for Christ. Today, I still fall short. Oftentimes. But I'll tell you what, I'm ever grateful for the life I have. And you know what? I want to encourage everybody today to explore your possibilities. I mean, man, explore your possibilities. Why would you not want to find out, discover, or know what it is God got for you? Why would you not want to achieve or accomplish all of your possibilities? Now, as I ask you this question, I want you to know that the devil is busy, that he plays mind tricks. So as you hear this, I already know he's saying to some of y'all, yeah, Steve, that's easy for you to say, but I done got myself in this situation right here. You ain't nothing too hard for God. Nothing. Nothing. And see, so as you listen to me, try to get your mind open to this. Why would you not want to explore all of your life's possibilities? What's possible with your life? And I'm talking about from right where you are right now. I'm not asking you to change. I'm not asking you to do anything. I'm telling you, this is a fact, that God can get you from right where you are right now. Broken, misled, misguided, misunderstood, mistaken, all of that, misfortunate, all of the misses you've been talking about in your life. You know, I missed the lottery. I missed my ride. They fired me. I missed the deadline. I didn't get it. Missed. People just miss theyself to death. If you've been all them misses, God can get you from right where you are. God a home run hitter. I'm here to tell you that. He's a home run hitter. He's a put him over the wall whenever he want to, all the time. And you can be a recipient of some of these home runs. He'll put the bat in your hand, but you got to swing. Now listen to me. You got to stop feeling sorry for yourself. You got to stop holding yourself down with beating yourself up. He won't hold you down about it if you don't hold yourself down about it. But I'm going to tell you one more time, the devil is busy. So what the devil do is he make you think you ain't worthy. He make you think that you've done something so despicable that you can't come back from it. He makes you feel like you so low, you can't go up high. He knock you down and make you feel like you've been knocked down harder than anybody else. You can't get up. He roll you so deep down in that ditch, you can't see over the edge. God can come get you from no matter where you are. I'm telling you, man, you ain't in no hole too deep for God. Magic Johnson to tell you that. Listen to me. You ain't in no hole too deep for God. Steve Harvey can tell you that. You ain't in a hole too deep for God. Tyler Perry can tell you that. I can name you some people. Bishop Jake can tell you that. I could tell you, Kenneth Ulmer can tell you that. Bishop Kenneth Ulmer. I could tell you some people. Kirk Franklin can tell you that. Donnie McClurkin can tell you that. I just know some people personally, man, that have been in a hole. Joel Osteen can tell you about it. I know some people, man, been down, been in a hole so deep. I bet you Paula Deen can tell you about it. See, but you know what, then here we go. We don't like to talk about that because now we want everybody to pay extra hard for some mistakes they made. When clearly, and excuse me for being a new Christian, but there is a prayer that I've been saying since I was a little bitty boy, and it took me till I was a grown man to understand it. Forgive us our trespasses as we forgive those who trespass against us. So see, it ain't my job to hold nobody down, to keep my knee on somebody's neck. Who am I? I'm going to need some forgiveness in a second here, probably today. See, so all this, you holding people down with the way you feeling about them, and she shouldn't have said this, and she'll never get, I'll never support this again. Man, get up. Get up and get real. You for real? You think you ain't finna need forgiveness real soon? You ain't finna.

0: diabolical mistake in your life? You don't think you are? I have thousands of them. Probably going to make a few hundred more before I get up out of here. So I've decided to be in the forgiving business because I want God to forgive my trespasses as I forgive those who trespass against me. You understand? See, excuse me for being a new Christian. I get tired of talking to people, man, supposed to be saved and talking about they're Christian. I don't want that type of religion, man. I ain't in that no more. I ain't in that. You can call me wrong if you want to. Say it how you want to say it. I ain't in that no more. I ain't in all that. You can feel how you want to feel about me, but I got proof that God work in my life. You know, I can't hardly get it out sometimes when people ask me something about deeper on the inside of me about my soul and how I used to be and my journey and my trip. Because people don't know the trip I've been on. Well, you may have been on one worse than me. But you know what? You ain't in a hole too deep God can't get you out of. Man, I want people to remember that, man. God is a redeemer. He the great I am. So if you ain't got nothing now, what you asking for? You know, you might not have nothing because you ain't asking for nothing. Quit asking God to get you out of debt and ask God for a life of abundance. Then you take the money and you get out of debt. You keep asking to get out of debt. You keep being in debt to get out of. Come on, man. What you asking God for? I'm just tripping today. That's all. I'm sorry. I apologize.
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1: I mean, we've known each other long enough, man. We've been around each other with children, successes, graduations, acceptance into college, marriages. I watch kids being born, graduated. Wait, Shirley, what'd you say?
2: Divorces.
1: Oh, divorces. Oh, yeah.
3: Plural.
2: She said plural. Oh, yeah.
4: Don't leave that out.
1: Yeah.
3: We've been
1: me and you
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1: Know who leading that group right there.
2: Only by one.
1: I ain't saying who it is.
2: You say lead by one.
1: Well, I'm going to lead you. What you ain't finna do is outdo me.
2: Exactly. You can have that.
1: A divorce? Why? No, you ain't get no divorce. I don't get one. You you going to get somebody new. Oh, you ain't finna get somebody new. I ain't finna. Yeah.
4: You're not going to be outdone.
1: Hell no. Not on this show.
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8: Born April 5th, 1856, Booker T. Washington was an African-American educator, author, orator, and advisor to the presidents of the United States. Between 1890 and 1915, Washington was the dominant leader in the African-American community. Washington, as the guest of President Theodore Roosevelt in 1901, was the first African-American ever invited to the White House.
9: Washington chose values to live his life by that became a source of inspiration to others, but as importantly, gave strength and power to his own character. He became a famous educator, speaker, activist, leader, thinker, and a builder of character. He advised three U.S. presidents, McKinley, Roosevelt, and Taft.
8: April 7, 1940, Washington became the first African American to be depicted on a United States postage stamp. Booker T. Washington. Inside Black History, I'm Rhonda Nolan.
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10: Every Saturday from 11 a.m. to 7 p.m. is Throwback Saturday. Oh, you love the old cuts? Let's see how sharp your IQ is on old school cuts. You name the song in 3 seconds.
3: Oh, no, I got that one. 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Al Green, Tired of Being Alone.
10: Oh, come on.
3: Ah, wait until the chorus.
10: You got to be quicker than that. Let's see about this one here.
3: All right, got it. James Brown, that's my big payback. That's easy. That's easy. I got that. Come on now. Give me something challenge. Give me a challenge.
10: You want a hard one. What do you think it is? 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
3: 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This is like time's a wedding up. Song. Time's for up. Sure.
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3: 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Give me that Steve Harvey, the butt. Doing the butt. Hey.
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0: 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Even if you work for Amazon Prime and you own one of them trucks, I'm talking to you. Good morning to everybody that brings us services. Mailmen, especially the mailman. Lord, when I used to wait on the check. What he meant to me when I saw him coming up the street. Thank you for the school teachers out there who have the most underpaid position on planet Earth. The education of ignorant people's kids. Thank you. Please don't quit. I know you're thinking about it, but please don't quit. Ladies and gentlemen, Steve Harvey Morning Show, Shirley Strawberry, Carla Farrell, Mississippi Monica, Junior, the comeback kid and legend that he is, nephew Tommy. Here we go. Junior, what's on your mind?
2: Well, Uncle, let me ask you about this, man. You talk about your calling. And, you know, you said it's to help young men. Well, a lot of us have callings. How do you approach your calling? Are we supposed to be okay with the calling? We may not like it. What's the attitude in the approach?
0: Hey, listen to me. I don't know what everybody's calling is. I have no idea what it is. Mm-hmm. Now, you could not want to do it if you want to, but if that's the assignment and you don't complete the assignment, then you're going to fail the course. That's with anything. You know, look, I don't know how you can't fight the calling. Now, listen, the first time I heard of a calling was when I was young and you hear people say I was called to the ministry. Well, you got to be careful too now. Mm-hmm. Everybody called wasn't called by God. Some people got called from a person and said, I think you'd be the right fit. And that's it. Now, I don't want to take it on a negative spin, but I'm just saying, I don't know what everybody's calling is, but if you have a true calling in life and you do not answer the call, then what is your purpose? Because a great book I read by a man named Rick Warren was called The Purpose-Driven Life. It was a huge book, man.
2: Yeah.
0: A huge book. And I learned a lot reading that book. But everybody has to have a purpose-driven life. It's a hard life to wake up and you don't know what you're doing. It's a hard life to have and you don't know why. You know, the two most important days of your life are the day you're born and the day you discover why. It is the why that makes the life worth living and gives it purpose and meaning. So I don't care about it if you don't want your calling. It is what it is. Okay, I tell you what. Don't answer it and see what happens.
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1: It is time now for Reverend Motown and Deacon Def Jam with a word, church.
2: Yeah. Whoa. Whoa. Whoa, for sure. Let me clear my throat.
3: Yeah.
2: Dun-na-na-na-na-na-na.
1: All right. Favorite part.
4: DJ Cool.
2: Oh, yeah. Ladies and gentlemen, we have a word from Def Jam. Come on, Def.
3: All right, Pastor. You know, we are celebrating black music in the month of June. Celebrating black music. So it takes me to the book. As I go to the book, we are in the Book of Wonder. The Book of Wonder, Pastor. We're going to start with the second chapter. First verse. It says, as around the sun, the earth knows she's revolving.
2: Stop right there. Before you go any further.
3: Yes, sir.
2: Let me say that these words is from the greatest, most technical love song lyrically ever created, known to man. Read.
3: It says, as around the sun, the earth knows she's revolving.
2: The earth knows she's revolving.
3: And the rosebuds
2: know
3: to bloom in early
2: May. Early May. Yeah. See, what they setting you up for is, just as time knew to move on since the beginning. Mm-hmm. And the seasons know exactly when to change.
3: Did you jump the gun?
2: I jumped the gun because I know where we're going because I've lived this life. Read.
3: Just as hate no love's the cure, you can rest your mind assured that I'll be loving you.
2: Be loving you always.
3: Always.
2: This is my favorite verse we've ever read from. It needs no explanation. Read.
3: As now can't reveal the mystery of tomorrow, but in passing will grow older every day.
2: Every day.
3: Just as all that's born is new, you know what I say is true. That I'll be loving you.
2: Be loving you always.
3: One more time.
2: I'll be loving you always. I don't care what you hear me say next. These words is coming fast, but at the end of it, you're going to hear me say one thing. I'll be loving you always. Tell them how long, Deacon. Read.
3: Until the ocean covers every mountain high.
1: Yes.
2: Stop always. Right there. I'm going to love you to the ocean covers every mountain high. That Everest included. Read.
3: Until the dolphin flies and parrots live at sea.
2: Stop right there. When the last time you seen a dolphin come up and take flight and then saw a parrot swimming underwater? Ain't seen it. That a long time. Read.
3: Until we dream of life and life becomes a dream.
2: Stop, boy, this song right here. Until we dream of life. This is how long now. Yeah. I'm going to be loving you. Until we dream of life and life becomes a dream. Yes, when sir. That post happened, read.
1: Amen.
3: Did you know true love asks for nothing? Her acceptance is the way we pay. Did you know that life has given love guarantee?
2: Guarantee. To last
3: through forever and another
2: what
3: day.
2: What else? Forever and another day. That's one more. case you survive forever, we're going to add one more day on top of that.
1: Woo! Yes.
2: Sir. Who in the hell wrote this song? Read.
3: Just as time knew to move on
2: to
3: since
2: move
3: the
2: on
3: beginning.
2: Since the beginning.
3: And the seasons know exactly when to change.
2: When to change.
3: Come on here now.
2: Keep reading.
3: Just as kindness knows no shame, through all your joys and pain.
2: Yeah. What now?
3: That I'll be loving you all.
2: How long? Shut up, boy. Y'all not listening to what Stevie's saying.
1: Come on, Pastor.
2: This is making a confession of love. Yeah. Give me the first line that you read, Doctor, again on that one right there.
3: The first one
2: right
3: says,
2: there.
3: Just as time knew to move on.
2: Just knew
3: on.
2: To stop right there. Just as time knew to move on since the beginning.
1: Yes, sir. Yeah.
2: And the seasons know exactly when to change.
3: They know.
1: Amen.
3: Yeah.
1: Amen again.
2: They know that.
3: Yes, yeah.
1: Yes, sir.
2: You, matter of fact, you ain't got no say-so in it.
3: Mm-hmm.
2: Let's wrap this up. Read.
3: Just as kindness knows no shame.
2: Know through all your joy and pain
3: that I'll be loving you always.
2: Always.
3: Yeah.
2: Stop right
3: now, here
2: there.
3: We go. Okay, keep
2: Church
3: going.
2: Members.
1: Yes.
2: You have got to understand what Brother Wonder did here.
1: Yes, sir.
2: He wrote a song to a woman to express in his heartfelt how he felt. Now, seeing as how the writer of this song is blind.
1: Amen. Amen.
2: How in the hell did he see all this? There got to be a God.
1: Amen.
2: Ain't no way. Only a blind man can imagine a dolphin up and fly away, and then a parrot go live at sea. You gotta shut your eyes real tight to see that. I want to thank Brother Wonder for going this deep. We'll carry this on into part two. Doors of this church is open forever and always.
1: Let the church say amen.
3: Amen.
1: Coming up next. Coming up next, it is Ask the CLO, our Chief Love Officer, Steve Harvey, in the building right after this.
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1: This caller left a message about her baby. Let's listen.
0: I ain't good.
2: Hey, Steve Harvey. My name is Marsana. I have a 2-year-old who can fully recite his ABCs, and he can count to 10. I don't know if that's impressive to you, but it's very impressive to me and almost everybody we run into. Everyone doesn't think that he's 2. Everyone thinks he's like 4 or 5. So I'm impressed with him, and I'm going to keep working at it. And hopefully we can count to 20 by the time we get back at you or you get back at us. So thank you.
0: Well, that the baby? You know, listen, baby, I'm real happy. I'm real happy that you impressed with your baby and everything. I don't know your baby, and you know what? I ain't never heard your baby count. You know, but don't call here no more telling us that your baby can count to 10. Everybody baby can count to 10. Who baby can't count to 10? At 2, what? We don't know this here. Well, who care though? If your baby can count to 200, what is it gonna do for us? Stop calling here bragging about y'all's baby.
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4: 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Plus, Eva Marcille returns as Madam, a woman who fights to retain control of her exotic male dancers in the final season of All the Queen's Men, now streaming. 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
1: Coming up at the top of the hour in entertainment news, we'll have a lot of stuff to discuss with you today, a lot of stuff going on. Like I said, it's coming up at the top of the hour. We have a great show planned for you. Right now, it is time to ask the CLO, our Chief Love Officer, Steve Harvey, in the building. This is from Missy in Fort Worth. Missy writes, I forgave my husband for cheating, but he has started hanging out on weekends again. I do not trust him, and I've told him that. He said, I need to go to counseling or our marriage is doomed. Is this my responsibility, or does he need the counseling? Wow.
0: If he's not doing anything wrong, I mean, I don't know. You're saying he's starting to hang out again. Mm-hmm. That's not a good sign, and it probably triggers in you what happened the last time. Mm-hmm. Now, he should be a little bit more understanding of that.
1: Yeah.
0: And go, all right, baby, if that throw you off, let him come on in. Mm-hmm. But, you know, my brother taught me something when I was 17. Mm-hmm. I had messed up with these two girls, and I called my brother for advice, and my brothers gave me the best advice.
1: That's when you gave them the wrong Christmas gift?
0: Yeah.
1: Uh-huh. Put the wrong name.
0: Wrong name on the box and the wrong note. Huh?
5: Why you look away like that?
0: I can't believe my stupid did it. That's one of the dumbest things I've ever done in my life. I called my brother.
1: Uh-huh.
0: To ask for some help. He was 11 years older than me. My brother's 28. He said, bro, always remember this. The best defense is a good offense. Mm-hmm. So what I did was I turned it on both of them and said,
1: on the ladies?
0: The immaturity level that I'm seeing right here lets me know that I don't want to be involved with a person like this. I didn't say talk to them together. I talk to them individually. I said, I don't want to be involved with a person like this. So I'm out. And they went, but wait. And I called my brother. I said, bro, it worked,
1: it
0: man.
1: It worked.
0: He said, nah, dog. It just worked for 24 hours. He said, them women, they going to regroup.
1: Yes.
0: Nah. I don't know what to tell you when they come back, but I just figured you needed a breather. So that's good.
5: Oh, God. He gave you a day's worth of work, hours. Steve. That was it, huh?
0: Yeah. Just so you can go and get your little young together.
1: All right. So should they both go to counseling, you think?
0: Listen, young lady, if your intuition is telling you something, mm-hmm. I would trust it and believe it.
1: Okay. All right.
0: Now he got you talking about if you don't get some counseling, our marriage is doomed. Now he done jumped it all on you, but he created the doubt.
1: And he was the one cheating, right?
0: And he violated the contract,
1: the vows.
0: Now you need counseling, and you gonna mess up the marriage. That's not how it works. But he's playing offense. Mm-hmm. Is what this is all about. He's taking offensive posture as opposed to a defensive.
1: Mm-hmm. Okay.
0: Now, you done wrote us in, so that means you're pulling yourself together. Mm-hmm. Obviously, it didn't took more than 24 hours. So now, if I was you, I'd gather myself and go, no, this is how this is going to go. If we don't go to treatment, this is over.
1: Okay. All right. I like it. I like it.
0: And all I'm right. going to take more than half because you cheated.
1: Yes, CLO. Great yes. advice, CLO. All right, next, we got Greg in Virginia Beach. Greg writes, I had sex with my brother's ex-wife last week. They got divorced.
0: What happened?
1: I had sex
0: with my brother's ex-wife?
1: Ex-wife last week. They got divorced years ago, but I can't stop thinking that I did my brother wrong. I was drunk. And I didn't mean for it to happen. She was sober. So does she do it intentionally? Should I tell my brother? Don't blame her. Should I tell my brother?
0: Hey, bro, listen to me. First of all, this you're going to have to take this to your grave.
5: He can't tell his brother.
0: Man, dog.
6: He does. It'd be an early funeral.
0: And you know, man, this old, I was drunk. Mm-hmm. She was sober. Your brother ain't going to want to hear neither one of them. I'm telling you that right now. Okay. Because he is his ex.
1: Mm-hmm.
0: But you ain't his ex-brother, though.
1: Right.
6: Hello.
1: Yeah.
5: Mm-hmm.
1: That's great.
0: See, you my brother no matter what.
1: Yeah. Right. We share blood.
0: And you know, I had two brothers. I got one. But one thing, I ain't never worried about them boys.
1: Mm-hmm.
5: That's my signature girl.
0: My brothers.
1: Mm-hmm.
0: I ain't care what happened. They were with me.
1: Mm-hmm.
0: And I don't care what they did. I was with them. I don't care, man.
1: Right.
0: We was brothers.
1: Mm-hmm.
0: And that superseded everything.
1: Mm-hmm.
0: Bro, they're my dudes. Mm-hmm. Them my dudes right there. My brother, he did me wrong.
1: Does the person get that drunk?
7: What's up with these people that just want to come clean? What is all this come clean? What's that?
0: They don't know. These stupid young people right here don't understand what lying is for.
1: Because they have conscience. They can't take it. But
0: can't go in there and tell your brother this, man.
1: Yeah.
0: First of all, I can't keep from feeling that I'm wrong. Dog, you was dead wrong.
1: Dead.
0: About you being drunk.
1: Yeah. Mm. But that's what I'm saying. Does drunk really make you do stuff like this?
0: I don't know.
1: I ain't that drunk?
0: Well, we got some people.
1: Okay. Never mind.
5: You know what?
1: We're moving on. All right. Lene in Brooklyn writes, my boyfriend ignored my calls and I was very worried. So I went to his house. He had company and wouldn't let me in. I went home and he called me and said, it's not what I think. I have blocked him. Should I hear him out or keep him blocked?
0: Well, if you went over his house and he had company and he didn't let you in,
1: mm-hmm.
0: how the hell it ain't what you think? He already know what you thinking.
1: Uh-huh.
5: Right.
0: That's why he ain't let you in.
1: Because that's what it is.
0: Because he was in there doing the thinking.
1: Yeah. Uh-huh.
0: And now, bro, I can't help you on this one right here.
1: So she should keep him blocked. Don't hear him out. Keep him blocked. That's what she wants to know.
0: Only lie he could tell is,
1: please.
0: I didn't tell you this, but I'm the new deacon down at the church. And I was waiting on the Holy Spirit to come over my company. And we was in that tarrying for the Holy Spirit.
7: Oh, you brought the Lord
1: in
7: there.
1: You
7: got to brought the Lord.
0: Now, hey.
1: You got to pull out
0: that's
1: the big
0: all
1: guns.
0: He got. That's all he got. Like on this one right here, you got to get God in this with you.
1: You are going to hell.
0: Now you're going to hell.
1: Yes.
5: Right.
1: Yes.
5: Immediately.
0: Yeah, you are going to hell for that one. But it will eliminate the hell this week.
1: And this is a day-by-day situation right here.
0: Yeah.
1: Live in the moment. All right. Thank you, CLO. Coming up at the top of the hour, we will have some entertainment news for you right after this.
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Another beautiful day planned in the neighborhood today. Yes, it is. Lovely, sunny, about 90 degrees. Somebody will complain it's too hot, but I know what you mean. Good morning, Frankie Bauer.

0: Oh, yeah, I hear you loud and clear. Yeah. How you doing this morning, man?
1: Pretty good. It's, you know, it's Juneteenth, it's Freedom Week, and we're just getting up to get at it, you know. It's a sunny day, beautiful Seattle, and beat it in the summer.
0: It's going to be summertime in the greater Pacific Northwest is what it is. CEO of African Town Land Trust.
1: Yes, sir.
0: A very big, I'll say, job. And you being a young man, I saw you on TV yesterday.
1: Okay.
0: You look good.
1: Oh, thank you.
0: They had the makeup perfect.
1: Trying to keep up with you, Brother Frank.
0: Yeah, okay. All right, Joaquin. Well, this weekend kicks it all off. African Town, the big festival this weekend. Got to see you have a Marsh Ambrosius on Friday at the Jimi Hendrix Park. Yeah. You know, a lot of people in the greater Pacific Northwest remember the lovely lady, Miss D. Charlene Williams. And every year she was always on Juneteenth because she's from the great state of Texas down there. And yeah. She would always each year come on the radio station, and she every Friday before the Juneteenth weekend, she'd have the ice cream for the kids and things like that. And I know you remember that, don't you?
1: Absolutely. I you know, had the opportunity to support the late D. Charlene Williams with Juneteenth since back in 1998, all the way up until, you know, the transition and after, and to be able to continue on the legacy is a great thing. And actually this year we're going to be giving out our first D. Charlene Williams Juneteenth Community Champion Award.
0: Okay. Well, the big festival is happening this Friday, June 19th at Jimi Hendrix Park. What's going to be going on, man?
1: Well, we're going to be, you know, celebrating Juneteenth. It's a very significant year. We are welcoming the world into Seattle. We want to make sure that they're able to come into our community, experience our legacy, our culture, support our businesses. And America is also approaching 250 years of the signing of the Declaration of Independence, and we know that our ancestors were still enslaved at that time.
0: True.
1: Which makes Juneteenth really what is a special day in terms of the real conversation about freedom, how much we have, and where we still have to go.
0: For those who don't know, I can't explain what Juneteenth is all about, because one gentleman called me last week and said we didn't know what it was all about. You know, I know, but you can explain it to him and others who may not know what Juneteenth is all about.
1: Yes, sir. Juneteenth represents the day which the Union soldiers went into Galveston, Texas to enforce the freedom, the legal freedom that had been declared by the Emancipation Proclamation to enslaved black people in this country. We know there were parts of the South, including Texas, that were still holding out, even though the freedom had been legally granted. And so that just reminds us that just because it's on paper doesn't mean that everyone is going to abide by it. And there also has to be enforcement of the freedom, the justice, and the equality, which this country represents in many of the legal documents such as the Declaration of Independence. So it represents a day where we celebrate the freedom from chattel slavery in the United States of America, which is significant to U.S. history and world history when we talk about liberty and the pursuit of happiness and those ideals which have been declared.
0: If we don't keep it rolling, others will come along and do what they've been doing for the past year or two, X-ing things out when it comes to African Americans. So
1: that's
0: sad.
1: Not so sad. Yes, sir. Freedom's not guaranteed. We have to all continue to, you know, pay the wages or pay the fee, which is to be alert, aware, and to be active in the pursuit of realizing our freedoms and our protections.
0: Mm-hmm. What time does the activity get underway on Friday?
1: Program starts at 1 p.m. It goes to 8 p.m. The park is going to be full with vendors, food trucks, children's activities. This year we'll have some very exciting interactive exhibits in the spirit of Juneteenth and breaking the chains that may still be with us, you know, psychologically as a result of our experience of over 300.

0: years of slavery and how we become stronger links in our community, making those commitments. The family photo wall, one of the things in slavery was breaking up our families, right? And so, you know, the idea that we're free to be together again, you know, we've seen the breaking up of our community. So this provides an opportunity for us to, you know, find our family, which is what many of our ancestors did after they were freed. They went out and found their families, and that's how family reunions were actually born in this country. So bringing that spirit into some really nice activations, historical education. It's not just about entertainment. It's also about education. As much as it's about joy and jubilee, it's also about justice and reparations.
1: It'll all be happening at the General Henrich Park. That's what's that location for those who may not know?
0: 24th in Massachusetts, so right off of 23rd in Massachusetts, you know, where the Coleman School and Museum is located, Jimi Hendrix Park, I-90 lid, right there. It'll be full. And yeah, we're excited to welcome in Grammy-nominated international soul songstress, Marsha Ambrosius of Floetry.
1: Right. Gonna be a great one. She's a hot entertainer, man. I know you've heard her tunes, and you may have seen her on TV or some of her videos. But now you it's gonna be a busy day.
0: Yes.
1: Do you have enough volunteers, or do you need more volunteers?
0: Yeah, we're definitely always looking for volunteers. You know, we always can do more together. You know, and many hands make the load light. So yes. Volunteers, if you could come in, give 2 hours, 4 hours, you know, whatever it may be, to help make the event a successful event, we invite you. And this is a special one for Africatown Community Land Trust in particular, because we're actually celebrating the first decade of the organization's existence. It was founded 10 years ago tomorrow, right? And so in that 10 years, you know, there's been significant impact that we've been able to have with the support of community and many partners, projects such as the Liberty Bank Building, Africatown Plaza, Midtown Square, bringing black business and culture back, maintaining it on 23rd and Union throughout the Central District, the Banu Community Home, Men's Shelter, focus on reducing overrepresentation of black men in the homeless population, and the William Gross Center for Cultural Innovation to support our young people and entrepreneurs in the creative economy and getting access to the tech economy. And then just our Summer of Soul Series, which Juneteenth is a highlight of every year. We're bringing people back to the community. We had an opportunity to talk about the crosswalks, but it's about not just the crosswalks on the street, but people and businesses and ownership on those streets. Mm-hmm. And that's what Africatown Community Land Trust has been working and moving forward for the last 10 years. So we're happy to celebrate and invite our community to come out, celebrate. Again, it's a moment of gratitude that we could, you know, make it in the face of what really appeared to be insurmountable odds to us having a future in the city and in the Central District, which has been our home. So
1: I'm quite sure that those out there will say thank you, and others who saw enough to stay in the area, start Africatown, and put it together, and it's still rolling. Now, there's another event you have coming up later this year that I love. It's called Reunion on Union.
0: Yes.
1: And because Union Street was a very important 23rd Union, that area right there where Africatown is. Run it down to us, Mr. Joaquin Garrett. He's the CEO of the Africatown Land Trust.
0: Yes, Reunion on Union. We started back in 2018 to celebrate and honor the people, the families, the organizations, institutions that have made the Central District a community. And so it's a big community dinner. We're shut down 23rd, Union from 23rd to 24th. This one is really focused on us communing and breaking bread and eating and reconnecting and telling stories, you know, right there on the block. And so whether it's CAY or Garfield High School or YMCA or Miller Community Center, you know, drill teams, all of these different places of connection, we want to honor that. The churches come together and just break bread and, you know, have that reunion. And actually this year we'll have a special guest performance from Surface, the R&B and soul group that many may remember. So,
1: Really? You didn't tell me that. That's one of the groups that when they were recording, I never did see them perform. But you say surface. Oh, the brothers. Oh, man. Oh, what day is that now? Because I know I got to be there.
0: Sunday, July 19th. So really it's a big Sunday dinner, big Sunday family dinner in the Central District. But we also welcome those who have moved to the community more recently to get connected and tapped in and, you know, join the family as well. So come back to the roots wherever you branched out to, but come and have a meal together. July 19th, Reunion on Union featuring Surface on 23rd and Union.
1: Man, it's going to be crowded there. It's going to be crowded there. For those who don't know, 23rd and Union was very important. Let's see, I remember some of the businesses there. It was at the big restaurant there by the lovely lady. What was that restaurant's name?
0: Miss Helen's.
1: Thomas's Point of View. Yes, sir. Yes, sir. Yes, sir. Let's see. We had a couple other businesses that maybe not just African-American owned. That was Mayrand Drugs on the corner there.
0: Yeah, Richland's.
1: Yes, sir. Mm-hmm. At very important, 23rd and Union. Okay, repeat that date again, July 9th?
0: July 19th, and the tickets are on Eventbrite. Go to Reunion on Union, Africatown Community Land Trust, or you could go to summerofsoulseries.org, Summer of Soul Series. Get those tickets before they're gone. There is a limited amount of tickets because we're on the block. We're sitting at the table and we're having dinner. So it won't be as just open as the festivals in the park. It's more intimate for us to, again, connect, commune, and just see each other, you know, and be together.
1: Yes, as one of their songs says, only you can make me happy.
0: There you go. There we go. Be happy. There you go. There you go. Fred. You know what it is.
1: Yes, sir. So, but first, let's wrap it up on June 19th. That's Juneteenth at Jimi Hendrix Park. What time there again, please?
0: 1 p.m. to 8 p.m. Again, tickets are free. Donations are encouraged. In other words, pay what you want. No one will be denied. You can go on to, again, Eventbrite or Summer of Soul Series and get your tickets, free tickets for Juneteenth as well.
1: It's going to be some confusion along the way. It doesn't cost anything to get into the park, correct?
0: That's correct.
1: Okay.
0: Donations are encouraged. Free tickets online, RSV, get your free tickets.
1: And if I don't have a ticket, I can still come?
0: Yes. Okay. You can get it at the door. You can get it at the gate.
1: Want to clear it up.
0: Get it at the gate. Yeah.
1: Because you know we hear what we want to hear. Okay.
0: Yeah. You're right about that. That'll start a whole nother narrative, right? And, oh, yeah, you know, we can't get it. Yeah, right. No, it's a free concert in the park. You know, it's just, you know, we've been fortunate to be able to bring major recording artists into our community to perform for free, bringing the culture back, support our businesses, right? We need more of our culture and our brilliance that powers so many corporations and advertising and labels to come in and support our business as well in our community. So that's one of the important points, you know, and we want our young people to be able to grow up and have those experiences the way we had, you know, similar experiences growing up in the neighborhood.
1: There's other activities we'll be having this summer too, right? The parade.
0: Yeah, you have Emoja Fest and the parade coming August 1st and 2nd. Special announcement coming for that one pretty soon, too. The nice big, you know, headliner will be coming out. So we'll save that one, and hopefully you can, you know, have us back on to share with the community there.
1: Well, you got my number. I have your number, so we won't lose each other, okay? Okay. Joaquin Garrett, CEO of the Africatown Land Trust. Man, I want to thank you for coming along with us this morning because you have a big week, and a heavy summer. I'm quite sure all the planning is there, and you have a lot of people working with you. And that's the beautiful sister that was with you yesterday. I saw you on Channel 5. What was your name?
0: Jasmine Williams, JW Events. We have Dope Culture, Anthony Tibbs. We have, you know, so many people, the staff at Africatown Community Land Trust. So many people working to make this event successful. And so, again, it's just gratitude. We are, you know, because of community support and collaboration, you know, and just speaking us up in a positive way, you know.
1: Yes, sir. Let the people know that we ain't gone. We still here, okay?
0: Right.
1: I use it in bad English. But you know how it is. I'm quite sure you understood what I was saying.
0: Yes.
1: Hey, YK, want to thank you very much this morning, sir.
0: Thank you.
1: And we'll be talking. Yes, we will. And I know I'll see you on Friday. sometimes on Friday. Yes, I will. And getting ready for other events. And you got me all pumped up, knowing that one of my favorite groups will be in town on the reunion at Union Surface. Oh, man.
0: Hey. Our call is it doesn't matter where you start Juneteenth. Let's end it together at Jimi Hendrix Park, you know, being serenaded by Marsha and Brosi.
1: Yes, sir. Have a great day now.
0: You too.
1: Right. 1420 KRIZ, 1620 KYIZ. Taking a quick break right here at Fort on your show, Community Corporate. Back after the break.
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6: 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Thank you for locking it in on a good Monday morning. Frank P. Bauer at 1420 KRIZ and 1620 KYIZ. A busy week, things happening all over the place. Wherever you do, however you observe Juneteenth, do it one way or the other, but get out and enjoy yourself, okay? A lot of observances, a lot of entertainment. And I'm quite sure along the way, there will be lots of food, too. Oh, yeah. And a good morning to my good friend on the line this morning. Good morning to Eddie Rye, Jr. How you doing, Eddie?
8: I'm doing very fine, Frank P. Barrow. How you doing?
6: You called my whole name.
8: Well, you got my whole name, brother.
6: Yeah, all right. That is right. Well, Eddie, you okay, man? I know you had a little accident or something there, but you all right now?
8: Oh, yeah. Yeah, everything is going well.
6: Mm-hmm. All right. Okay. Make sure you get the right insurance company so you get all the money you can get. All right. I see you online talking about the insurance companies.
8: Yeah, I have to do that because, you know, the thing about it is that if you don't speak up, you might as well just shut up.
6: That is correct.
8: I mean, the thing about it is that might not help me, but it might help someone else.
6: Mm-hmm. Well, we're here this morning to talk about a day of remembrance. Remembrance, yes, reflection and renewed commitment to justice, faith, and community. What is it all about, Eddie?
8: It's about a day of remembrance for the nine African Americans who were murdered in Mother Emanuel AME Church in Charleston, South Carolina. The 11th anniversary of that murder is Wednesday, June 17th. They invited a neo-Nazi, Dylan Roof, into a Bible study, and he killed nine of the black worshipers in church, including the pastor, who's also a state senator. Was a state senator, and it's things like that we can't forget in our neighborhood, because what is happening across the board in terms of our rights being removed, frequently. 2025, we had nine military bases with the names changed, and they were named for Confederate generals, and you figure that Confederate generals fought to keep us enslaved. And so in 2025, Pete Hegseth, I'm sure with the approval of President Donald J. Trump, named these nine bases. Now, they have the same last names as Bragg and Hood, mm-hmm. but it's the same thing. His intent was to keep the name of those Confederate generals on it. It's amazing how the president is so endeared by people who want to overturn the government, like the January 6th people. Now in 2025, you name these bases rename you. It's a different first name, but we know the intent was to keep the name of the Confederate generals on these military bases. And then in 2026, we lose our right to vote. So what's next? Slavery? So if we don't say something about this in mass in our community, because when you look back and see who really fought for the Civil Rights and the Voting Rights Act of 65, it was 99% African-Americans, African descendants of the United States enslaved, who really got the civil rights and voting rights for everyone else. Because I spent the first 10 years of my life in Shreveport, Louisiana. The only people rode in the back of the bus were black people. The only people that drank out the colored water fountain were black people. Everybody else was honorary white. So people can't say that they, I mean, they faced discrimination, but not to the extent that it was like African Americans had to face.
6: Mm-hmm.
8: It was no question about it. You know, you think about the fact that in every war, you know, African Americans have died for this country. In World War One, we had the Harlem Hell Fighters. World War Two, you know, we had the 761st Tank Battalion, known as the Real Black Panthers. We had all these other divisions, and you know, right now the racist Jew in Trump's cabinet, Stephen Miller, African Americans in the 761st Tank Battalion probably saved and liberated some of his ancestors from concentration camps in Israel and places. You know, so I'm just saying, we don't get the credit we deserve. We can't allow for history to leave us out. Right now, we know there's an effort to make sure that African American history is not taught. Our contributions, they want to have ignored, and we can't allow that to happen. So on Wednesday, the 17th, which is the 11th anniversary of the murder of the Charleston Nine, although Bishop Francine A. Brookins is coming in to be the speaker, and she was the fifth woman to be ordained or as a bishop, a woman bishop in the AME Church. Her father was H.H. Brookins, who worked with Jesse Jackson and others. He's a civil rights leader as well. She will be coming in to be the speaker. She's the one that says, you know, it's really the Emmanuel, Mother Emmanuel Nine, not the Charleston Nine.
6: Right, right.
8: Since we said, you know, we just talked about it, and most people understand, when we say Charleston Nine in Seattle, Martin Luther King County, Washington State, people think about the nine people who were murdered by that neo-Nazi 11 years ago on this Wednesday. So at First AME, there will be a dinner at 5:30, a program at 6:30, and as I indicated, we'll probably have some greetings from some elected officials. It's not a campaign forum. People will not be talking about what office they're running for anything. Elected officials will be acknowledged for the current position they're in. And working real closely with Reverend Dr. Kerry Anderson, the pastor of Seattle's First AME. And, you know, we have to remember significant events that occurred in the African-American community, even tragedies like this, because of the fact that we're under attack. There's no question about it. People come out killing DEI. It's all meant about killing aspirations of African-Americans. That's first and foremost.
6: Mm-hmm, right.
8: If you look and see who the victims have been of DEI, it's been African-Americans. You think about the fact over 300,000 African-American women have lost their good-paying jobs in the government agencies across the country. So, I mean, I don't know of any other group, you know, that has suffered the significant impact that we have. You know, if you go out to SeaTac Airport, you see airlines from all these other countries, but you don't see no airline from the African-American community. And the fact is we built this, my daughter says, we built this joint for free. We can't let people forget the contributions we made, the sacrifices we made. You know, there was 1.2 million African-American veterans who came back from World War II without any veterans benefits. Can you imagine where we would have been if they had access to buying homes during World War II, where we'd be right now today? So we've been shortchanged. It's time for us to speak up. It's the same thing right now in terms of contracting opportunities. You know, you look at now basketball, football, all these black folks on the court, but not two or three African students in the stands, you know, and they're generating all this revenue for these institutions, but how much of that's coming back to the black community in terms of contracts? And then we have to look at the Seahawks and all the other pro teams. How much business are you doing? You look at the New York Knicks win, all during the playoffs and all during the NBA season. You saw the Emirates on all the floors.
6: Oh, yes.
8: On the referee's shirts.
6: Big money.
8: How much business are the Emirates doing with the black community? So, you know, we're generating the revenue, we're attracting the crowds, but does that money, any of that revenue, come back to our community? That's what we have to start looking at. We're helping people generate trillions of dollars, but none of those proceeds are coming back to our community. So we have to really look at that, and also the fact that we pay taxes, but yet we're prohibited from participating in that economic pie because somebody says there's no DEI. No, it's really not no DEI. It's really black folks, African-American descendants of the United States enslaved. That's who's been targeted by this whole thing.
6: I got you, Eddie. Okay, that'll be this Wednesday, June 17th, First Emory Church. That's located, I think, 14th Avenue between Pike and Pine, correct?
8: Yes.
6: Right, and the keynote speaker
8: is a Bishop Francine A. Brookins. She was the fifth woman, one of the fifth women to be, I can't remember the exact word, but anyway, she's the fifth woman to be a bishop in this AME church.
6: Mm-hmm.
8: She initially in 2021, when she was consecrated, she had the 18th Episcopal District, which was in four countries in Africa. And then she now is the bishop for the fifth Episcopal District, which includes Washington State. And it's about 12 states, I think. So she will be speaking, and I think that, you know, we have to just come and break some bread and remember the sacrifices that people have made and recommit and rededicate ourselves to fighting for justice, for our voting rights. We've done everything we could. You know, in 64, we got civil rights. In 65, we got voting rights. And right now, Project 2025, renaming military bases to Confederate generals who fought to keep black folks enslaved, and that you put their names back on these bases. As a matter of fact, they even changed the name. One was named for President Eisenhower. They took his name off.
6: Yes, it's wow, that Pete, whatever his name is. You know, this event will be held on Wednesday, the 17th. The doors open at 5:30, information says. There'll be free networking dinner and fellowship. Okay, 6:30, the program begins. First EME Church, that's at 1522 14th Avenue in Seattle. Everyone's invited. Okay, it's open to the public. Yes, it is.
8: Yes, it is.
6: You know, it's always nice to know your history. And for those who may not know about Charleston 9, while you're talking, I Googled Charleston 9, and it took me to 9 white firefighters that was killed. You see,
8: exactly.
6: That's why you cannot believe everything you see online. I went deeper into it, and the Charleston 9 that we're speaking about this morning came up. That's why you cannot depend on everything you see online. Okay?
8: Actually, Frank, you're right. Bishop Brookings informed us that at the Charleston 9 were about 9 firefighters.
6: Yeah.
8: It correctly referred to as the Emmanuel 9.
6: Mm-hmm.
8: And that will be on the program at First AME. But we said the Charleston 9, and we indicated and put the pictures of the Charleston 9 we were talking about.
6: Right.
8: Okay.
6: Yeah. I just thought I'd mention that this morning. I'm well aware it's down in the great state of South Carolina, the Palmetto State, and I'm from the other state, the Tar Heel State, North Carolina, so I know about it. And I think one of the gentlemen that the black press down there, I can't think of his name, often spoke about the Charleston 9 when he talked to Chris B. Minnett on the air. But this is an event, if you can, please attend, and it's free. Correct?
8: That's right.
6: Put on by the First EME Church, the Martin Luther King Jr. Commemoration Committee, and NAACP and others?
8: Yes.
6: Okay. Anything else we need to know, Eddie, before we go? And I'm quite sure you're going to be at many of the Juneteenth celebrations, at least one or two this weekend.
8: Oh, absolutely. Yeah, I will definitely be. As a matter of fact, there's the union. I've been invited by the Longshore Union to make some remarks. They're going to be doing something on the 20th that starts at their hall. They're going to have a march down, I guess, to all the way to the stadium. And then I know that the Kent Black Action Commission on Saturday is going to have an event as well, which I'll participate in as well. And, you know, that's Gwen Allen Carson,
6: right,
8: the leaders of getting Martin Luther King Jr. Memorial Highway extended from Seattle all the way to Kent. So,
6: I was driving on the, was that, how, what, that State Route 900, State Route 900, and I saw one of the signs yesterday. Big sign, too. A big sign.
8: Yes, yes.
6: Can't miss it. And their event will be held on Saturday, the 20th, 10 to 5 at the Memorial Meadows Park, Southeast 248th Street. Then I think there's another big event in Renton at the Martin Luther King Church on, I think that's Friday.
8: Reverend Dr. Linda Smith.
6: Right,
8: right.
6: I'm quite sure if I get it wrong, she'll call in to remind me to correct me because she listens to the show and say good morning to her. And also good morning to the pastor over there at the First AME Church, Brother Anderson. I'm quite sure he'll say, Brother Barrow, thank you very much for mentioning my name.
8: he's a good brother.
6: Yes, he is. But Eddie, thank you very much for coming on the show this morning, man, and happy Juneteenth to you.
8: Okay, thank you. And to you too, Frank. Thank you, though.
6: Yes, sir. 1420 KRIZ, 1620 KYIZ, 206-325-1420. 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Or we're at 503-770-8725. Take a quick break here and be back with you on the air. 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
6: 7:42 in the morning on 1620 KYIZ. Also on 1620 KRIZ. I got confused here. But you know where you are. Yes, you do. I got to find myself this morning. It is a Monday. Yes, it is. Thank you for locking in. Oh, and I was listening to the Medium commercial by the Seattle Medium. Don't forget, voting is underway for the Seattle Medium's Best for the Best Northwest Reader's Choice Awards. 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Now, all the nominees are listed there, a long list of outstanding businesses, nonprofits, community leaders, educators, athletes, many categories. So vote, okay? Voting is underway until this Friday, June 19th, for the Northwest, the Best of the Northwest Reader's Choice Awards. All right, nominees have been named, and it's your chance to vote them in. Okay, and a lot of people have some have received a multiple categories. So that's a good thing. It's one way of saluting the businesses in the area, and you can do your part. Okay, committed to Potpourri at 1420 KRIZ at 1620 KYIZ. Good morning, caller. You're on there. How you doing?
7: I'm doing good, Frank. You know, Frank, I'm really glad that you had Mr. Joaquin and Eddie Ryan first before I got on. We're getting ready to celebrate Juneteenth. I couldn't sleep this weekend, Frank. I couldn't sleep this weekend what I experienced. A group of black folks up at Kiwanis Park Friday evening, and you know who you are. I'm glad you had Mr. Eddie on to explain everything that they've tried to fight for the black community and things that folks are wiping out. But Frank, if we don't get our black community together, our young generation, everything that Mr. Eddie is talking about is just irrelevant, because we're the ones that are going out, but this young generation that are coming in. And Frank, what I experienced at that part, with about 50 black folks around those young kids Friday. You know who you are if you're listening. And you got the F word going. You got the N word blasting all over the park. You got the B word. You got 3-year-old kids out there with you. You got 8-year-old kids out there with you. You had 40-year-old guys out there. You had some elderly blacks in wheelchairs out there laughing and eating. Out there laughing and eating. And you're sitting around that, F this. Frank, you got people grabbing their kids. You had white folks. You had black people. You had Mexican people grabbing their kids and looking at these folks. And where do you guys come from? Who are you? And Frank, I'm not talking about, it wasn't the young, it was some kind of graduation for some young kids. These people that was putting this on was elderly in their 40s and 50s. It was two people in wheelchairs like they were 7 and they laughing like they don't hear this. They didn't hear the N-word blasted. They didn't hear the B-word around those little kids. They didn't. Frank, I'm sitting there. Frank, I'm sitting there. Oh, my goodness. You guys, Frank, the park was packed, and folks are looking at them. Folks are looking at them. See, you guys have got to be kidding me right now. Really? Frank, so for all the things that Mr. Rye said that he's fought for and still fighting for, mm-hmm. and this generation that's coming up, do not throwing everything away that people like Eddie and your first guest are out here fighting for black folks, and you're turning back the hand. And Frank, that was not a one-off. That was one of my friends was up in Spanaway. He said he was at a park. He experienced the same thing with a group of black kids. The EMS. And Frank, I've been at that park many times. There have been many, many parties. It's been many parties by other groups up there. And Frank, you don't hear this. It's a spot for parties. I take my grandson up there. You don't hear other groups denigrating themselves the way black folks do. And I want to say this, Frank, because I'm still pissed. I want to say to Mr. Joaquin and Eddie Rice, you guys have the opportunity this weekend, instead of jumping on other groups, instead of jumping on Donald Trump, instead of putting out problems on other people, you have the microphone this weekend when you get all of these black folks together. You have the opportunity, Mr. Joaquin and Mr. Eddie Rice, to, hey, I want to talk to my black folks. I want to talk to my black folks that are raising kids. Mm-hmm. And you got the N-word around it.
6: I got your caller. That's the same thing.
7: And you got the B-word going. Mm-hmm. Before I can talk to other people and for other people to respect us, you need to respect.
6: You have to respect yourself, and you know, we've spoke about this before. We seem to be the only one that denigrate ourselves. Use the N-word, call out women the B-word, and all those kind of things. You don't hear that in other music, other things. It's just something. I don't know if it's part of the culture. Can I say it's the culture? nope. And also, you got to respect yourself when you're out in public. And now I see, and listen to what you were saying, sometimes it's all whatever comes, whatever goes. It doesn't matter. It's sad. I heard that's exactly what you're saying. Maybe others will have a comment on that, too. Thank you, sir. We're at 206-325-1420 and 503-770-8725. Yep. Anything goes. Yep. It's been said. We're the only ones that denigrate ourselves, huh? I don't hear anybody else calling their women the B word and all those things. Yep. But, you know, some of that comes from also those controlling. You know, I go to the music part of it, controlling the music industry. And they're not you and I, black folks. You have Jewish folks, Irish folks, all kind of folks. And they say, oh, this is what's selling. So let me get me a group out here and see if they can cuss better than the other group. Or let's see if they can denigrate themselves better than the others. But we're in the background. We're making the money. This is Black History, Black Music Month. And I was reading an article online about the entertainers. Our entertainers get ripped off. They're singing their hearts out. It's an entertainment business, but you got to entertain and know about the business, too. People, these weird contracts. Back in the day, you know, I was reading a lot about Little Richard. And you know how Little Richard would tell you how he feel. People came along and wrote songs. Black folks recorded it, became hit records. Or a white group recorded it, made all the money. The black folks can get all of this money. Now, how in the world is Pat Boone going to sing a Little Richard song? But that's what happened back in the day. And there's still things like that going on today. Everybody wants to be an entertainer. That's great. You can be an entertainer, but you better know what's going on behind the scenes. That's why a lot of groups today have beginning to take control of their contracts, take control of their original music. And that's a good thing, because it's a business. Just like sports, it's a business. if they can pay you $1 million a game, just how much think they're making on the other end? Because once you break your leg and it's all over, bring on the next back man. Bring on the next back one. Bring on the next this and that. And it's all about business. Hate to go out on a tangent on that, but that's the way it is. And people out here are making money on black folks. And sometimes we don't seem to realize what's going on. There's a lot of smart ones. Yes, there are. I'm not going to denigrate anybody, but we got to look at the business end of the deal. Sing your heart out. But if you sell a million records and they only give you a $2,000 check, something wrong. And they trick you in the business, not to actually go into the music business. Okay, we're going to give Frank P. Bauer $100,000 to record an album. But you bet your bottom dollar, before you get anything off that, they're going to get their money back. And then you start making money. That's why a lot of entertainers go out on the road, perform. That's where they make a lot of money. Because they're in control of that to a degree. Okay? It's all about business, and we're the only ones sometimes denigrate ourselves. I had to go that route this morning and bring it up. Because we can always sing. Everybody got a computer in the house now. They put together their own song, record it at home and put it out, blah, blah, blah, blah, blah, blah, blah. But somewhere along the line, somebody's going to be making money. And I hope it's you. Okay? I got to go on about the business end of the deal, but I'll move on this morning. We're at 206-325-1420 and 503-770-8725. It comes to anything. They know we put something out. Get the black folks buying it. Oh, we're going to make money because everybody wants to wear the brand new this, brand new that. Walking around with $50,000 jewelry ring on your finger or a chain on your neck. 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But you invest it, you got it. 206-325-1420, and we're at 503-770-8725. I want to thank Joaquin Garrett of the Africatown Land Trust with us this morning. Tell us about the many activities they'll be involved with this week, this summer. First one, it will be this weekend on Friday at the Jimi Hendrix Park. Marsh Ambrosius, yes, good entertainment. There'll be lots of vendors there, quite sure. And above all, you know, when we get together, there's some good food going. Yeah, I can smell it now. Up coming up, Martin Luther King at the Jimi Hendrix Park. Yep, that's one of the events and told us about the reunion at Union with the group Surfers. It's going to be there later this year than the Umoja Fest Parade. And thanks to Eddie Rye Jr. Yep, I hate to call Eddie's whole name, but that's the way it is. Reminding us about an event happening this Wednesday, the 17th, at the First MB Church at 1522 14th Avenue, about the Charleston Nine, the beautiful people that were killed in that Emanuel Church there by Dylan Roof, the guy that came in and prayed and then shot the police up after they stopped praying there. So sad. That'll be on Wednesday, June 17th, at the First MB Church, 1522 14th Avenue, where the Reverend Pastor Kerry Anderson's over there. And that's 14th and between 14th Avenue between Pike and Pine. They'll have a special speaker, Bishop Francine A. Brookins. Free food, the doors open at 5:30, free networking, dinner, and fellowship. And at 6:30, the program begins. That's at First MB Church. Something on your mind this morning? You can still get into the conversation. Yeah, we got about 5 minutes left to go. Okay, I'm quite sure you may have seen something over the weekend. No, I did not watch the fiasco last night at the White House. I'm not into wrestling and seeing men get up and beat up on each other with fools hollering and screaming at each other. No, I did not watch it. Nope. But I simply want to say that they're saying that maybe the war in Iran is over, or they worked some things out. For those who think that being president is an easy job, just think about this now, okay? This dude got up Sunday morning, stayed up all day, then came to the party last night. jumped on the plane after that and went over to near Switzerland somewhere over that way. True, maybe slept on the plane, but, you know, he's going to be tired. See if he's going to fall asleep at the G7 summit today, okay? Anyway, I've got to get ready to get up out of here, and we hope that you will attend at least one or two of the events this weekend around Juneteenth. A lot of things happening. Tomorrow morning should have another guest, and throughout the week we'll drop some in and keep you informed on some things that's happening. Yes, we do, and we really thank you for listening in to the show and to the brother who called about the event in the park. Man, I understand exactly what you're saying. Sometimes it's just a free-for-all. People don't care. You're just going to have to have fun. Have fun. And, you know, sometimes there got to be some grown folks in the crowd, so y'all got to cut this stuff out. People don't want to come to the parks. Like I told the young man at the restaurant, fast food restaurant, you got to cut this stuff. I don't want to be sitting here, y'all, talking about the N-word and F this and F that. No. But, you know, some don't think, or just go for what you know. Then we get our kids in school, and they're acting wild, cussing out the teacher in the first grade. That ain't cute. That ain't cute. No, it happens in other neighborhoods, too. But I'm just worried about what's happening down here. That ain't cute. Mm-hmm. Driving down the street, smoking marijuana with a 3-month-old baby in the back seat, puffing and smoking, you know, how's that affecting the kid's brain system? Sometimes you have to think. Maybe the old granddad's coming at me this morning. Yeah, okay. But you know, you got to think. Things. The only thing that changes in life is the calendar. Yep, that's what it is. And we have to think ahead. Yes, we do. What's going to be happening this weekend? A lot of things. And we hope that as you get out, enjoy yourself. The weather's going to be nice today and in the 90s. Today is kickoff of the World Cup, huh? Okay. A lot of people in town, and I'm quite sure they will be attending. It's going to go for about a month or so. They're going to be attending, have been invited to come to the events for Juneteenth. And we hope some of those will come down to the Jimi Hendrix Park and get partake in the activities that will be going on in the neighborhood. And I hope that if there's a black business group, they have invited those people to come by to the many activities, that is, where African-Americans are involved. Sometimes things happen, we don't get involved. Due to many different reasons. Sometimes people just say, okay, well, they're there, they're going to come anyway. And that's sad. That's sad, yep, the way they think. And that's what a lot of people still think about African-Americans. We don't have to do anything with them because they're gonna come out and spend the money with us anyway. It's like the folks in the neighborhood selling all these sugary drinks and all them vapes and all that kinds of stuff at the corner store in the neighborhoods. They don't care because they know. We don't complain about anything. They can shoot our kids in the back of the head, and we'll still support them. What can I say? We got to think better. And for those who are out in the park raising all that hell, come on now. Be the bigger person, all right? Think those young folks, too, that, you know, it's not cute. Got to get out here. Enjoy your Monday. It's going to be a great day in the greater Pacific Northwest. Thanks for listening to Community Potpourri. Opinions expressed on Community Potpourri are the opinions of those of the participants of the program. 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KYIZ Renton, Seattle. We're also streaming loud and clear on the Simple Radio app.

0: out laughing. I flipped him off of me and onto the floor, and he was still laughing hysterically, and he said it was a joke. But as I was kicking him out of my house, he told me the truth. He said he and my mom met at the grocery store, and I was in the car. He said he asked my mother about me, but she was being very flirtatious and told him that she was a lot more experienced than her daughter is. My mother is 42 and I'm 25, so this is always an issue with my mother and I. She still looks great, so we compete for men. I should have known when she introduced me to my boyfriend, it was too good to be true. When I confronted her about him, she laughed too. She said she had to try him out first to make sure he was right for me. I found out a week ago, but I still get sick to my stomach when I think about it. Not only did he sleep with my mother first, he had the audacity to laugh in my face right while he was telling me the truth. I want to get revenge and laugh in their faces like they did me. What can I do to even the score? I can shut my mom out of my life. So what do I do? I can't shut my mom out of my life. So what do I do? Should I seek revenge or should I let karma catch up with them later? This is sick. I mean, really, really sick. And sorry, but your mother, who's supposed to be the mature one, the role model here, is to blame for all of this. There's no way she should be competing with you in the man department. There's just no way. She's your mother. That's not what mothers do. And this is not a game to you. I mean, you're 25. You're just starting to really get serious about the men in your life. And this would make anyone sick to their stomach. I see why you're sick to your stomach, especially with them laughing and all of that, like it's a joke. So please don't in the future let your mom know anything about what's going on in your love life. And definitely don't allow her to introduce you to anyone or pick anyone for you. The fact that she said she had to try your guy out first. Do you understand that this is not normal? That's not normal. That's not what normal moms do. I hope you see that. And that man was just really trash to throw that up in your face and to laugh about it. I would usually say don't let a man come between you and your mom. But in this case, I say get away from them all and never let them know anything about your business or who you're dating. And that's the best revenge. Steve?
1: I wasn't expecting this.
0: Mm-mm.
1: Okay. Everything ain't funny. This woman meets this boyfriend through an introduction from her mother. They went to Ghost Grocery Store. She introduced the boyfriend to his daughter. She hates when she does that, but her mother's dead set on helping her find a man. Well, she said that the mom knew the guy and introduced him. So time went by, and your boyfriend told her one time, I used to twist your mama up like a pretzel. Those were his exact words. I used to twist your mama up like a pretzel. Wow. That's a hell of a statement to make. And it's rather shocking. And then he told her about him and his mother 7 months into the relationship while they was having sex. He told the lady, I don't have the stamina that my mama has. And then he bust out laughing. What kind of guy is this? You know, I don't want to talk about your mama right now. First of all, your mother should have never introduced y'all in the first place. That's just for starters. I mean, if you know you've had this dude before, why would you introduce him to your daughter? And then to turn around after you confront him and tell your daughter, I had to try him out first to make sure he was good enough. What are y'all doing? I mean, I can't even tell you. This is not how. Anyway. So I flipped him off of me onto the floor and he was still laughing. Hysterically. He said it was just a joke. But as I was kicking him out of my house, he told me the truth. He said that him and your mother met at the grocery store and you were in the car.

0: said he asked my mother about me then, but she was very flirtatious and told him she was a lot more experienced than her daughter. My mother 42 and I'm 25. That's 15. She had you at 17. So this is always an issue with my mother and I. She still looks great, so we compete for men. I should have known when she introduced me to my boyfriend, it was too good to be true. When I confronted her about him, she laughed too and said she had to try him out first to make sure he was right for me.
1: Hang on, Steve. We'll have part two of your response coming up at 23 minutes after the hour. Today's Strawberry Letter subject, everything ain't funny. Ain't that the truth? We'll be back right after this.
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0: Your favorite BET series are now on Paramount Plus. Indiara from Detroit, an overworked teacher, finds herself drawn into a cold case. Catch up before the new season premieres July 29th. Then in Ruthless, a woman works to free herself from a religious cult. Watch now before the new season arrives June 30th. Plus, Eva Marcil returns as Madam, a woman who fights to retain control of her exotic male dancers in the final season of All the Queen's Men, now streaming. Head to ParamountPlus.com to get started. All right, come on, Steve. Let's recap today's Strawberry Letter. The subject, everything ain't funny.
1: This mother and daughter in the grocery store. She sees a guy. We find out in the letter that she knew. And so she introduced him to her daughter. And they hit it off and they started seeing each other. Well, then they started having a physical relationship. And he told her one day, I used to twist your mama up like a pretzel. Now, while they're having sex, 7 months into the relationship, he's with this girl and says, you ain't got the stunt stamina your mama got. She flips him off on the floor. He's laughing hysterically. And so then he decides to tell her the truth as she was kicking him out the house. Me and your mama, we met at the grocery store and you was in the car. I asked about you, but your mama said, hey, I'm a lot more, she was real flirtatious and said, I'm a lot more experienced than my daughter because your mama 42, you 25. So she still looks great. So you say y'all compete for the same men. Then you said when she introduced you to the boyfriend, you knew through it was too, you thought it was too good to be true. When you confronted her about him, she laughed too. She said she had to try him out to make sure he was right for me. What the hell is going on here? The dude ain't no good. And your mama tricky. So you just got people in your life, little sister. Man, you need a new circle. You need to redo your circle. You have got to change the circle of people you're around. You have to stop fraternizing and socializing with your mother. You're 25. Get yourself some girlfriends. Let her be your mother if she knows how or can wrap that title around her head. But right now she's trying to be your older sister. Y'all competing for the same men, so get out the same circle. You can't compete for the same men if you're not in the same circle. That's for starters. Now, I found out a week ago, but I'm still get sick to my stomach when I think about it. Not only did he sleep with my mother first, he had the audacity to laugh in my face right while he was telling me the truth. I want to get revenge and laugh in their faces like they did me. What can I do to even the score? I can't shut my mom out of my life, so what do I do? Should I seek revenge, or should I let karma catch up with them later? First of all, get out of the revenge business, because all that's going to do is consume you with hate, and that's like a cancer. And all that's going to do is take up time that you don't have, and you will accomplish nothing. Seeking revenge accomplishes nothing. I've done it before. It's a waste of time. My life got better once I let it go. You just have to let them go. There's nothing you can do. And so what? You want to laugh in their face? No, you don't. Just let karma take its place. They're not going nowhere. They ain't going nowhere. They're going to all watch you shine one day. She's going to have to come to your wedding with a great guy you done met. He's going to have to realize he done lost you, the mama, everything. He's worthless. Don't even worry about this guy. Why would you seek revenge on a meaningless, worthless person? It ain't even worth it. Don't even put your time and effort into it. Don't worry about posting nothing. Don't try to say nothing. Put it on the bulletin board down at his job. You know, you ain't got to, you know, go in the parking lot and leave notes on his car. You know, go down to his job, tape information on his car. You ain't got time to do that. I do all that. You don't have time for that. Just throwing some suggestions out. You know, but really, you don't have time for that. He is worthless. Now, your mother, like you say, you can't cut ties with your mama, but you can stop socializing. And that you have to. And then just put her in the mama category. Take her out the friend category. put her in the mama category and let her stay over there. And y'all ain't got to compete for men. That's crazy.
2: It really is crazy.
1: She trifling. Your mama tricky. The dude is completely trifling.
2: Yeah,
1: laughing in your face, but your mama laughing in your face. What was
2: she had to try him out first?
1: You ain't got the stamina your mama got. Hell, I'm 25.
2: That's horrible. He's laughing while they're being intimate. That's the crazy thing.
3: You ain't gonna laugh at me naked, though.
1: No, you're not.
3: I'm finna
1: put one of these cigars. I got some torch cigars. I'm finna touch you with a couple of these torches. I'm gonna cut out all this laughing. I'm gonna put that blue flame on your head.
2: I like the fact that she kicked him out of her house. She flipped him over onto the floor. I do like that. The young lady.
4: Yeah,
2: the 25
4: year old. She doesn't deserve that.
2: I mean, nobody, man.
1: Humiliation.
2: But she wouldn't have gotten it if it wasn't for a mother.
1: But the mother should have never introduced him in the first place. You've been with this dude. You're going to introduce him to your daughter. Are you crazy?
2: How does that make sense?
1: You find out a man ain't nothing. You turn him over to your child.
2: Not normal. All right. Post your comments on today's Strawberry Letter at Steve Harvey FM on Instagram and on Facebook. 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I'm coming up at 46 minutes after the hour. Nephew Tommy is in for Junior and Sports Talk right after this.
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0: 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It is time now for Junior and Sports Talk. What you got, Junior?
1: Well, first of all, shout out to New York. They win.
2: New
1: champs.
2: York.
1: Come on, New York.
2: Is New York.
1: Come on, son.
3: New York.
1: Tim's is back in. Buy some stock and some Tim's.
4: Timberland. Get your Tim game up.
1: Get some Timberland stock. They back. I mean.
4: Shout out to the world champs.
1: They the world champs. They did it.
4: Jaylen
1: they did
4: and
1: it.
4: Him.
1: And you know what? In San Antonio, they're young enough. They'll be back. I think they'll be back next year. Mm-hmm. They're young enough to be back.
5: They'll be back.
1: They'll be right.
5: They have to grow up. Yeah, they have to grow up. But you know what? It was astonishing to watch them rely on a 7'5" person to shoot a three. That was just dumbfounding to me.
1: The way you said
5: put
1: that, Uncle is
5: down cool. there in the paint. Where he could at least get you
1: to
5: two.
1: Rely
5: the two would have helped. Man, I, bro, that was crazy to me. Also, so congratulations, New York. Earl Monroe, Clyde, the Glide, Frazier. You
2: know. Yeah. Spike Lee, of course.
1: Spike Lee.
3: Oh, yeah.
4: You and them. Throwback.
3: The ambassador.
1: Ben Stiller, all of them.
5: Hey, man, also, Ben Stiller, please. Hey, man, you know what? At the well, I think, did we mention it earlier about the UFC fight? I was talking about
3: the fight at the White House on
5: hey,
3: yeah,
5: man,
3: the
5: it was so many things that was glaring about that event, man, that I was just going. Like, for example, when each one of the fighters came out, they were escorted by two people. Mm-hmm. And they were either a military person, a first responder, something, which was really, really good. But of all the people that came down that aisle, I didn't see one black person escorting a fighter. Mm-hmm. To the ring, which I don't have a problem like, with.
3: Yeah,
5: but it's noticeable when you're that it's excluded. Mm-hmm. When they came down past, and then they had those colonial soldiers dressed up in colonial stuff. You know, who wants to walk past them? Wasn't nobody. Then they had this one little Latino dude. He looked kind of brown. They put some white hair on him with the little curl on him. Had him standing there holding a gun. I gave him that gun back. And then they announced celebrities. They said, we have a lot of celebrities here. They had one celebrity. And you know who it was?
1: Who?
5: Tony Hedgecliff, the same comedian that did the racist George Floyd joke.
3: At the Kevin Hart roast.
5: Bruh, and put the camera on him. But the last dude I want to talk about, the guy named Josh Hoyt, who beat Ray.
3: That was horrible.
5: At the end of his speech, he said, hey, I got one thing to say. Michelle Obama is a man. Am I right, America?
3: Wow. What?
5: Now, the crowd gave him nothing on that, but I got words for him when I see him. This dude, man, Josh Hoyt, who's going to be a really good fighter, but I'm waiting to watch him get his ass whooped. Man, that was
3: the most disrespect. All right, Steve. All right. Thank you. Coming up at the top of the hour, we're going to switch gears because a man needs some help. He wants to know if he should choose a woman over his grown kids. We'll talk about that right after this.
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1: Yes.
0: Is that your real name?
1: Yes.
2: Cinnamon Johnson.
0: Ginger Boats. Honey Lips. Bobby Nutmeg.
3: Violator Wilson.
0: I'm going to name my baby Gunpowder. 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
6: 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The spot shines on an artist whose voice has the jingle of success, Luther Vandross. Luther Vandross began his career singing commercial jingles for AT&T, Kentucky Fried Chicken, and others. But when Never Too Much hit number one in 1981, the jingle moved from his voice to his pockets.

0: Luther Vandross is one artist who started out with a jingle in his voice and ended up with a jingle in his pocket. For Black Music Month Spotlight, I'm Mike Roberts.
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0: All right, Steve, this is from Chester in Albuquerque. Chester says, I'm going through some things with my older kids. They don't like the woman I choose to love because she's been married 4 times and 2 of her husbands had heart attacks. She's got a reputation for ruining men's lives, but I see a different side of her. This has been going on for 5 years, so do I try to get my kids to come around and show her some respect or tell them they're no longer welcome at my home? Am I allowed to love who I want to love? Wow.
1: Well, yes, you are allowed to love who you want to love. You're doing it as you are. Mm-hmm. You said that the woman you chose to love has a reputation of ruining men's lives. Mm-hmm. Now, what made you pick that one? That's on you. Mm-hmm. You know. Mm-hmm. She been married 4 times and you wanted to make it number 5. So that's on you, bro. But
2: you of them died a heart attack.
0: Heart attack, though. Yeah.
1: Right. She put strain on somebody.
0: Yeah. Really? It's her
2: How
0: fault.
2: How is your heart? That's what he need to be trying to figure out.
0: He needs to go to the cardiologist.
2: Yeah, you need to keep an eye on your heart, though.
1: I think, matter of fact, before we continue this, I think you first need a checkup, a MRI. You need a...
0: Not an MRI. EKG.
1: No, he need an MRI. Let me tell you. He need an MRI. He need an EKG. He needs a sonogram, because they do them now. And you need a clearly scan. You need to see if you got any plaque in your arteries or anything, because she finna knock something loose and your gonna be gone too.
0: So she's a black widow.
3: Add prostate check to that too.
2: Get everything. Pap smear. Get everything.
1: You might as well
2: get
1: see how your kidneys is holding up too, because they ain't telling what you're gonna be
0: while
1: drinking.
0: You're there. But it's been 5 years. They've been together 5 years. Nothing has happened. So. Like
4: That's
0: you said,
4: a long
0: maybe.
4: Time.
1: Well, his older children don't like her. They don't have to like her. You can't make them like her. Mm-hmm. I understand that. And so, you know, it's up to you, man. You don't. But if they do come over and it's their house, they have to respect the woman of the house. You have to tell
0: they
1: your
0: don't.
1: Children you have to respect her. You have to speak to her when you come in the house. You ain't got to hold a conversation, but I expect you to be congenial to this woman in her own house.
4: What they call her? What the kids call her?
1: Huh?
2: Her here.
1: Is her over here? Daddy, we gonna come see you. Is her there? Yeah, she just her.
0: Yeah. All right, we have time for another one. This is from Mac in Lake Charles. Max says, I need a loan from my dad, and he told me that I have to come do a lot of free labor at his house for the money. If I do that, I can't go to my other side jobs. He's my dad and knows I've fallen on hard times, so why can't he give me a loan? Is that too much to ask?
1: He done gave you. He gonna give you the loan. This is his payback terms.
0: Mm-hmm.
1: All you gotta do is not accept the loan.
0: But he said he needs it.
1: You can go on where you want. And the reason he putting these terms on you like this is because he know you're not going to give him the money back.
0: Oh, mm-hmm. Okay. Mm-hmm. Mm-hmm. Wow. Well, he has other side jobs, and he said he can't do those if he
1: goes to
0: his dad.
1: Well, they're not cutting it.
0: Mm-hmm. Yeah, he still needs money from his dad, so he's got to work it out, figure it out.
1: In the words of a very wise old man who once told me,
0: mm-hmm.
1: If you got a job and it ain't working for you, why would you go get another one of them?
0: Mm.
4: Okay.
1: And you can apply that to everything. College degree. If you got a college degree and it ain't working for you, why would you go get another one of them?
0: Wow. Yeah.
1: Yeah, man.
0: Wow. Never heard it quite that way.
1: Yeah, before. I mean, sometimes you got to face it like that.
0: Mm-hmm. All right.
1: I got side jobs. Well, okay. Yes, right. You still need a loan, right?
0: Coming up at 20 minutes after the hour, we'll have more of the Steve Harvey Morning Show right after this.
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0: All right. In a bizarre story in Brazil, a 37-year-old woman posed as a 12-year-old girl for more than a year in order to be adopted by an unsuspected family. Investigators say the woman first gained trust through a church, claiming she was an abused child, and was eventually taken in by a local family who believed her story. To keep up the ruse, she reportedly acted like a child, using a pacifier to relax, speaking in a high-pitched voice, and faking night terrors, convincing the family she needed care. She also claimed to have been given hormones as a young child, which explained why she appeared to look much older than 12. The deception went on for 14 months, with the family even planning to legally adopt her until a suspicious relative tipped off police. Authorities later discovered the woman had carried out similar scams before, and she ultimately confessed. She now faces fraud and identity theft charges, and her lawyer is seeking a psychiatric evaluation. This is the movie Orphan.
1: Didn't we go see this movie?
0: Yeah. One of my faves.
2: I don't know nothing about no movie Orphan. I ain't never seen that. But I'm going to tell you one thing. There's no way you could be a 37-year-old woman and make me think you 12.
0: She said she was given hormones to make her look older than 12. But yeah, you need to see Orphan.
3: Yeah, you got to see this movie.
2: Man, get out of here.
4: We was in that theater screaming at the screen.
0: Yes, we were.
3: Man,
0: we were. All right. Thank you, guys. Coming up next, we'll play a round of Would You Rather right after this.
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1: Stands time, space, and matter forever. Forever's a mighty long time. Here we are, decades later. The sentiment is still the same. Listen.

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1: It's time now to play a round of Would You Rather. All right, guys, would you rather a month-long vacation on a yacht or $100,000 in cash?
2: Give me that 100.
0: Yeah, give me the 100. I ain't even been on a yacht.
2: But dude, that's too long on that yacht.
0: I ain't missing nothing, really.
3: Yeah. What?
0: Can't miss what you never had. Yeah.
2: Man, y'all.
0: Well, you the only one that's
2: taking.
0: It,
2: I'm
1: take
2: taking
1: the yacht.
2: A boat ride.
1: Uh-huh.
2: Oh, a month?
1: Mm-hmm.
2: Do you know what that month would cost?
0: No.
2: It ain't $100,000. Well, no. I'm on that boat, dog. I'm on that boat.
1: Mm-hmm. No. But you've been on a yacht, but you'll take yacht the yacht.
2: Yacht is different. It ain't what you... no questions asked. I'm going to get millions of dollars worth of peace.
1: Okay. All right. Just peace. Just out there on the water. Okay. All right. All right. Would you rather sit by Trump at a Knicks game?
2: B.
1: Oh, okay. This is interesting. I haven't even said it. Or would
2: say
1: you rather?
2: It again. Come on, start on.
1: All right.
2: Start
1: would on. You rather sit by Trump at a Knicks game, or would you?
2: Oh yeah, B.
1: Okay, B. Everybody picks B, Junior. Okay. Yeah, B. Or would you rather sit by your ex at a Knicks game?
0: B.
2: Yeah, B right
1: still
2: there.
1: Still B.
2: Yeah.
1: Still B.
4: Right there. I'm not saying cool. Nothing to her, but I'm saying.
3: Well, they going to put you on the jumbotron. And y'all don't have to
1: kiss cam.
4: Man, yeah. Nobody kissing her.
0: I'm not doing that. when the server come by, it's one hot dog
2: kiss,
0: on that
2: I'm
0: going
2: to go over there and sit next to Trump now.
0: Well, Uncle, you already had that go the first time for you.
1: Right. All right. Would you rather a bowl of cold oatmeal or a bowl of soggy cereal? Cold oatmeal.
4: That cold oatmeal can't work. It's got to be that soggy cereal. Yeah,
1: that's why they got microwaves. Cereal. Put it in
4: that
1: the microwave.
4: That cold oatmeal clumped up. Ooh, it ain't good.
1: Put it in the microwave. What is the big deal? All right.
3: You eat oatmeal cookies.
4: Well, she didn't say warm it up. Now it's back hot. Which one are we going to do?
1: But you said you can't eat it. Bowl of cold oatmeal or a bowl of soggy cereal. So that you're going with the soggy cereal? Okay.
4: Yeah.
1: All right. Would you rather be knighted in England like Idris? Or would you rather win a Nobel Peace Prize?
2: Oh, Nobel Peace Prize.
1: Oh, okay.
2: You know how much I'm going to turn that into in speaking engagements?
1: Okay. Gotcha.
2: I don't want to be no knight in England. I don't even know what the hell that is.
1: Well, that's what Idris Elba. He was knighted. You call him Sir Idris Elba now.
4: Oh, I want that.
0: Sir Tom? Car when you
1: sir
0: get
1: nephew
0: knighted,
1: Tom.
2: I got a camp full of kids. Be here in a few days. Going to call me sir.
3: And all the women listening will call Idris sir. We don't care what country.
1: Yes. I'm so happy for him. All
3: sir.
1: Right. Yes. All right. That's today's round of Would You Rather, guys. Coming up next, it is our last break of the day. And of course, we will close out the show with the one and only Sir Steve Harvey right after this.
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1: All right, guys, here we are. Last break of the day on this beautiful day, on this beautiful Monday.
2: On this New York Monday.
1: Yeah. New York state of mind.
2: It's
1: right?
2: New York.
3: Oh, they finna come back. That's
2: Congratulations to New York again, man. Job well deserved. Well done.
1: Mm-hmm. Yes.
2: A special shout out to Jalen Brunson, man. Because you know what, bro, man? Nobody thought he was worthy of a number one pick. Nobody thought he was the catalyst that could lead New York. Hey, I mean, every single sports announcer wrote this boy off. What New York Knicks did was they didn't listen to none of the noise outside that locker room. They knew who he was. And this is how I know who they knew who he was. They made him the captain of the team. So congratulations to the New York Knicks. I also want to talk about this White House UFC 250th birthday celebration. It was to coincide with Donald Trump's birthday, who is good friends with Dana White. I've met Dana White before. I happen to like Dana White a lot. He told me the story of why he's friends with Donald Trump, and I understood it. This was long before he was president, and a favor he did for him when nobody else would help him. So he formed a friendship with him. All right, I got that. Just get over it. It happens. So to honor him, he had his birthday party on the same day as the birth of America, to celebrate the independence of America. I watched it. You know, I didn't have a problem with none of this happening. But I kind of noticed a lot of things, man. I enjoyed the fight card. The fight card was outstanding. A couple of things puzzled me a bit. You know, UFC is a predominantly male sport. The fan base is male driven. In that audience that night, it had to be 90 to 95% men, who is huge Trump supporters anyway. And I know why they support him, but that's a whole nother closing remark. But on the fight card, man, I watched a lot of stuff happen. It was great that they had first responders and military men walking each one of the fighters to the ring to a certain point. You know, and it's kind of crazy, but they had a lot of veterans and disabled veterans. But did we forget that his friend Elon Musk got rid of DEI, which killed so many veterans, disabled veterans programs? Did we forget that? And jobs from the VA? Did we forget that? And I looked at all the commercials. A lot of the commercials were centered around Starlink, military recruitment, Trump coin. And so it just started to feel like a big warm, fuzzy hug to Donald Trump. Every fighter that won climbed over and went down and kneeled in front of him and shook his hand. Ain't nothing wrong with that. Ain't nothing wrong with that. But that's, you know, he is the 47th president. You know, I respect the office of the presidency no matter who in it. I don't like anything about this administration and his policies at all. At all. But one of the commercials that they was running, they were talking about how America loves to march. And they kept showing soldiers marching off to battle. They were talking about Normandy, and they were talking about the Gulf War, and they were talking about marching in these different wars. That they showed the Civil War, you know, back in the day and all that. And they showed black people marching across the bridge down in Alabama. Pettus Bridge. They showed black people marching across the bridge. And every time they showed somebody marching, it was for something. They were talking about how they were marching to make America great. Well, the black people that you showed was marching to try to get America to accept them and to treat them like Americans. That's why black people have to march. And now you want to give us credit for that, for the march, but then everything we march for, you want to take it back. You want to rescind the Civil Rights Voting Act. You want to rescind affirmative action. You want to rescind DEI. You just want to rescind everything. You want to take all of the history out of the school. It's crazy, man. What they were showing about themselves, and they didn't even know it. They so blindly being who they are, they can't even see who they are because they don't see nothing wrong with it. So let's show some black people marching too, so we'll include them. Yeah, what the hell is we marching for? The highlight of it was the fight. Josh Hoyt beat Derek Lewis for one of the fights. Hoyt, whatever his name is. And at the end of it, he said, hey, I got one other thing to say. Michelle Obama is a man. Am I right, America? Now, everybody in the audience, there was no big cheer about it or nothing. But I was so offended by this. Because who are you to take this moment right here to slam the only black first lady we've ever had? For you to step out of your way to do that and nobody on that side mentioned nothing? Well, damn it, we are. All my boys on the radio today, Ricky Smiley and D.O. Hughley, we talking about it. And we're not going to, and the internet is talking about it. And we're not going to forget it, man. And that was the lowest of blows. Is that who you really are, man? Somebody should have said something. Dana White should have checked him or something. It's his UFC. He check everybody else for doing stuff. But then some other things. But let me say one other thing. The celebrity that he said, celebrities are all over this place. They're all over the place. And the only celebrity they showed was Tony Hedgecliff, who was the same racist comedian that did the joke about George Floyd choking and did the joke about Puerto Rico being a piece of trash out on the island. He was the only celebrity there. I just wanted to say that. So, yeah, I saw the fight, and I saw how they exemplified. And they showed who you really are. Other than that, it was a great fight. Y'all have a great day. Talk to God. He'd love to hear from you. Peace.
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7: Every Saturday from 11 a.m. to 7 p.m., it's Throwback Saturday. Oh, you love the old cuts? Let's see how sharp your IQ is on old school cuts. You name the song in 3 seconds.
8: Oh, no, I got the one for sure. Al Green, Tired of Being Alone.
7: Oh, come on.
8: Ah, wait until the chorus.
7: You got to be quicker than that. Let's see about this one here.
8: All right, got it. But James Brown, that's my big payback. That's easy. I got that. Come on now. Give me something challenge. Give me a challenge.
7: You want a hard one. What do you think it is? Time's up.
8: Oh,
7: time's
8: no. Up. This is like time's a wedding up. Song time's for up. Sure.
7: How about this one here, bro?
8: I should have kept my mouth closed now.
9: I can't hear this challenge.
7: Oh, you don't know? How about this one here?
8: Hey, boom. Give me that Steve Harvey. The butt. Doing the butt. Hey.
7: 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Experience the voice behind some of today's best love soul classics. Marsha Ambrosius.

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1: It's Sybil Wilkes with what we need to know. Tragedy struck the heartland over the weekend where 12 people died after a plane carrying skydivers crashed in Missouri. According to the State Highway Patrol, the aircraft went down near the Butler Memorial Airport, roughly 60 miles south of Kansas City. Airport officials report the plane lost power and the pilot crashed while attempting an emergency landing on a nearby highway. Both the NTSB and the FAA are investigating the cause of this disaster. On Capitol Hill, veteran Kentucky Senator Mitch McConnell has been hospitalized. A statement from McConnell's office confirmed he was admitted Sunday morning and is receiving excellent care. The 84-year-old Republican represented the Bluegrass state since 1984 and experienced a hospital stay earlier this year for flu-like symptoms, and he will not be running for re-election. He's stepping down. In Maryland, a political tension is rising over immigration policies. Critics are questioning Governor Westmore's newly established Immigrant Rights Protection Task Force, aimed at preventing scams targeting immigrants. The delegate, Matt Morgan, criticized the initiative, labeling it mere smoke and mirrors that distracts from core economic concerns. This task force moves forward and expects to deliver a report by July 15th. Former Las Vegas Raiders wide receiver Henry Ruggs was denied parole nearly 5 years after a fatal drunk driving crash. During a hearing, Ruggs accepted responsibility and apologized to the family of 23-year-old Tina Tentor. Ruggs is serving a 3 to 10 year sentence for the 156 mile per hour crash and will not be eligible for parole consideration until after his mandatory release date in August of 2027. To subscribe to my free daily newsletter, please visit SybilWilkes.com. For all the news 24/7, go to News1.com. I'm Sybil Wilkes. Be informed, be empowered.
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0: from the National Action Network corporate headquarters in New York. It's Hot Button Monday. Keeping it real.
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0: Sherry Shepherd here to talk about Black health. You know what I love about us? Everything. From science
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0: distracts from core economic concerns. This task force moves forward and expects to deliver a report by July 15th. Former Las Vegas Raiders wide receiver Henry Ruggs was denied parole nearly 5 years after a fatal drunk driving crash. During a hearing, Ruggs accepted responsibility and apologized to the family of 23-year-old Tina Tentor. Ruggs is serving a 3-to-10-year sentence for the 156-mile-per-hour crash and will not be eligible for parole consideration until after his mandatory release date in August of 2027. To subscribe to my free daily newsletter, please visit SybilWilks.com. 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I'm Sybil Wilks. 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
6: 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These are not all the possible side effects of Amvutra. 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

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Yes, here for Monday, June 15th, 2026. 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And, man, we had a finals type of a weekend, didn't we? Like, you get to the finals, you play the finals, you celebrate the finals, you right back here on a Monday ready to talk about it. That was cool. That was fun. Congratulations to the New York Knicks. It's been like 54 years since the last time they had won an NBA championship. There have been times throughout my life when they had gotten close, but not as far as winning it, weren't able to get it done. This team goes out there, only loses three games throughout this postseason. And that's just crazy to think about in itself. And, yeah, they do the improbable. That's what it was. Because I don't think that a lot of people had the New York Knicks on their list of champions for the 2026 year. But give a lot of credit. Certain guys out there, I mean, he's already being compared to the likes of Isaiah Thomas and some of the rest of them. And look, y'all, we got to chill on this stuff, man. We got to, like, let the brother enjoy his championship. And why has everybody got to be about a comparison and who's better? We're not at this point. You probably shouldn't be worried about who is a better player. What we watched is what we watched. Now, if you want to go into any of that extra stuff, hey, go ahead. I'm not, but I will talk about how he is a significant player, or one of the most significant smaller guards that we've seen since Isaiah Thomas was able to lead his Pistons to two straight NBA titles. So I get the comparisons and all that other stuff, but we don't need to talk about, who's better. Doesn't have to be about who's better. You got to watch a bunch of good basketball players. You should just be just happy with what's going on, what's been out there. And I can't talk about, like, the comparing these players, because these are different players and they play in different eras. I mean, I can't really think there's no real comp that I can put on somebody like Jalen Brunson. And the thing is that if you put a comp on somebody like him as far as what his game looks like, you'll probably name someone who's never won an NBA championship, and therefore, in a lot of people's eyes, you would be disrespecting the man. So let's just chill a little bit, like pump the brake just a little bit, and let the brother enjoy his 2026 NBA championship. Oh, and also 2026 NBA Finals MVP. Congratulations to the man that they call Big Body Brunson and the New York Knicks. In a game that looked a lot like the last time that the Knicks were in the finals, as far as the score is concerned. But yeah, a 94-90 victory there in game five. And you could really say that the New York Knicks, in some way, shape, or form, embarrassed the Spurs. The Spurs, for, I believe, the first time in NBA history, had four double-digit leads and blew them. Yeah, that was something that we had talked about on Friday going into the weekend. Is how many times that the Spurs have had a double-digit lead in this series, and the Knicks have erased it. How many times throughout the playoffs have the Knicks had a double-digit deficit that they had to come back from? So that's just par for the course. That's just routine. What the kids say, light work. Right? 10 points down, 12 points down, 15 points down, 18 points down, 20 points down, 24 points down, and even 29 points down. Yep. That is
That's light work. We were arguing. Well, I don't know if we'd say, if I would call it arguing. We were discussing who may be the NBA Finals MVP. OG Anunoby with two huge games in the middle of this series. With the huge defensive play there on De'Aaron Fox. Most people were blaming De'Aaron Fox for that play rather than giving OG Anunoby some credit for that play. So OG got off. First two games of this series, Karl Anthony Towns was getting off. The guy who stayed consistent, big body, Jalen Brunson. And I was critical of him there in the loss. It looked like he was trying to take things up on his own, maybe just a little bit too much. Just a tad. And understanding that, yeah, a lot of these players, man, a lot of these guys, they've helped you before. You go back to your days at Villanova. We had guys like Mikal Bridges and Josh Hart. So you got to trust those guys. Now, I understand that Karl Anthony Towns didn't have the greatest day shooting in the closeout game. But in those first two games, Karl Anthony Towns was getting off. The second two games, you had OG Anunoby, and then here in Game 5, it just came down to Jalen Brunson. 45 points, 14 of 27 shooting. He was 4 for 7 from 3. Now, it's for me, I like seeing your backcourt. Shooting the way that they've been shooting, 4 for 7, 3 for 7.

But yeah, you're when your front court is shooting 14 threes and go 5 for 14, and not as if your back court was doing any better. I mean, De'Aaron Fox was cold as a polar bear's toenails. You had Stephon Castle, who was also pretty cold too, very cold from the field. The last two games for Stephon Castle, just not a good game. I kind of wondered in my mind if I'm watching an exhausted San Antonio Spurs team. And then I said to myself, self, that's not an exhausted. Yeah, they're exhausted, but they're mentally exhausted. And they're more mentally exhausted right now than they are physically exhausted. Because you're not going to sit up there and tell me that a group of 22-year-olds, yes, I said a group of 22-year-olds, was going to be that physically drained after what they did with Oklahoma City. I'm just not going to believe that. Now, I can believe that if you were already a little bit physically drained, that the mental side of it, that'll put you over the edge. And when you're mentally drained and physically tired, yeah, you could get the result that you might have seen coming from the last couple of games there from the San Antonio Spurs, giving up the leads the way that they did. I mean, none of this, I think, was predictable. After they beat Oklahoma City, I think we were all thinking to ourselves, like, wow, they're already? Now, I don't know. I mean, it's funny because doing these comparisons and all that stuff. And I remember when LeBron James went to his first NBA championship, he was playing against the San Antonio Spurs. And look, a lot of us were saying we didn't think that they had a chance. In fact, if the Spurs could have beat them in three, then that's what probably should have happened. But then you go back to the fact that, well, they beat the Detroit Pistons going into that series. And the Detroit Pistons were coming off of that historic finals run where they beat the Lakers, right? Just a year, maybe a year or two before that. But it's weird because I didn't look at that Pistons team as like, oh, that's the beginning of a dynasty. I kind of more or less looked at that Pistons team like they got it done when a lot of people didn't expect them to get it done. But if Shaq and Kobe and those guys stay together, I mean, the Lakers are right back in it. And then we saw the Shaq and Kobe thing play out the way that it did. But by no means did I think that Pistons team was a potential dynasty. That's what I thought about Oklahoma City. I thought Oklahoma City was on the verge. This was a team that could become a potential dynasty. And the Spurs came out and said, no, wait a minute, hold my beer. They were able to get it done, and to the point where, okay, y'all knocked off what the next thing was supposed to be. I didn't think that with LeBron knocking off the Detroit Pistons back then. In fact, I mean, we knew what Boston would end up becoming and all that stuff. I mean, yeah, we were excited and we were happy for LeBron James and congratulating him and everything like that. But by no means did we think that Cleveland Cavaliers team had any chance of taking out that San Antonio Spurs team. It's the exact opposite. I'll be honest with you, going into this series, I didn't think that New York really had a chance of knocking them off. You look at this team, talent-wise, I think that they edged New York. They were younger. They had and that's assuming that you think that Victor Wembanyama was the best player on both ends of the floor, which I did think so. Now I only realize he was the best player on one end, and maybe he wasn't even the best player on that end. And I'm talking about on the defensive side of the floor. And, yeah, he was able to collect his blocks throughout this series and all that other stuff. But, I mean, was he more impactful defensively than somebody like OG Anunoby? Was he more impactful defensively than Mitchell Robinson? I think those are things that you can argue. He definitely wasn't more impactful offensively than Jalen Brunson. And when he became, or when it was
clear that he needed to become the offensive

0: of savior as well, and basically do everything. I guess I can say when some of the Spurs players had it, I don't want to say that they checked out or anything like that, but they were maybe a little bit in over their heads. At that point, I can say that, yeah, you probably saw the youth, and he wasn't ready. And is he hungry, and he's going to come back, and is this going to leave a bad taste in his mouth, and how's he going to respond in the offseason and all this other stuff? I'm curious to see about that, because I do want to see if his response is just going to be as salty as the way that he left the press conference yesterday after the game. Or is it just is he going to have this woe is me kind of attitude about it, which I don't think at all that he's going to have any sort of woe is me mentality. But the one thing I will address is what we just talked about, or at least what I just brought up, the press conference after the game. The press conference after the game, you had Victor Wembanyama. He's a little bit salty. After the game, he didn't shake any of the guys' hands, so that gets brought up in his character and everything else. And then at the end of the press conference, I think he said something along the lines like, okay, thank you, see you guys later, maybe never, or something like that. Like, so he's obviously salty. I don't know exactly what all that meant, but cool, okay, yeah, all right. So you talk back to the media, great. You want a cookie? And so now there's people questioning his attitude and all that other stuff. I brought that up on Friday into my cohort had to say about that. If you remember, if you tuned in to 1620 AM KYZ 1-3 here weekday afternoons, real sports talk show on the Northwest, Game Time Sports Talk. Oh, yeah, and you can get in on the conversation as well if you hit us up on the hotlines. That's 206-325-1420. Or if you are, you know, somewhere deep, I like to say deep, when down south in the Portland-Vancouver area, give us a call, 503-770-8725. The numbers are open. But, yeah, he didn't shake their hands, Big P. When the final buzzer went off, he walked right up, just walked off the court. And if it was his ball, I'm pretty sure he would have taken it and gone home. But it wasn't his ball. It was the NBA's ball. The NBA wanted their ball back. Yeah. And then he's a little bit salty and walks out of the press conference. When I'm watching that, I'm hoping. This is what I was hoping at the time. I'm watching that, and I'm seeing this brother get up and go out like that. And I'm like, I hope he's walking straight to the weight room. That's where I hope he's walking. That's where I hope he's walking. Go right out of that press conference area. Go right into the weight room. That's what a lot of people are asking. They're like, did he go? It was so when he left and he took a right, was right, is the right where the weight room was, or was that where the training room was? Because if you're going to be that salty, then be that salty, but you better come back. And there better be some sort of a explanation or reason for the fact that you went out like the Dead Sea. So we will see. I'm curious to see that response, though. I am curious to see that response. And this dude has the potential to be one of the best players this game has ever seen. I mean, he's already has this physical gift. There's nobody been as tall as he has been, or at least as tall and skilled. And we know that basketball is a big man's game, so he can really transcend it. But you also have to give credit to the New York Knicks. Now, whether you want to put this on Wembanyama's shoulder or you want to put it on the New York Knicks or whatever, I mean, you can put it on Wembanyama's shoulder and say, well, the dude didn't play like a big man. And I was saying that throughout the whole series. I was saying that the dude didn't play like a big man. But somehow, some way, the Knicks found a way that no other team has been able to, as far as as slowing him down. Slowing him down and limiting his effect on both ends of the floor. Now, he had 14 rebounds yesterday. He only had 19 points, 7 of 19. It kept him out on the perimeter. He took 6 more three-pointers yesterday, or not yesterday, sorry, Saturday. So somehow, some way, the New York Knicks found a way to neutralize probably the toughest weapon in the NBA right now. To neutralize. And they found a way to neutralize him. I'll take 19 points and 14 rebounds from Wembanyama all day long. If that's what he's going to give me, and I'm an opponent, I'll take that all day, twice on Sunday. And, yeah, the rest of the Spurs, they weren't shooting well. And the problem with that is that, you know, they just kept hoisting. Just kept hoisting. But, and you have the biggest guy, the biggest man in the league, the biggest man almost in the last 20 years to play this sport. And throughout the series, you saw him reduced to a perimeter player. So not only do we expect Victor Wembanyama's his bounce back, his let's see what type of resolve he has. But I'm also curious to see the bounce back from the young coach in Mitch Johnson. Now, all of us here were rooting for Mitch. I was rooting for Mitch. I may not have been rooting for Victor, but I was rooting for Mitch. And I think that this is a learning experience for him as well. And when he comes back, he's going to be stronger. He's going to be better for it, right? Those are some of the things that you want to do. I mean, and that's the thing about a defeat. You always learn more from a defeat than you do from a loss. Or excuse me, than you do from a win. I almost messed that one up. Yeah, no, you learn more from a lot more from a defeat than you do from a win. And so this might be a tough one here for Mitch Johnson. And the tough ones are the ones that you're going to learn the most from. So we'll see. 206-325-1420. If you are in Tax City, Pierce County, Points Beyond, including on the World Wide Web at www.ztwins.com, 503-770-8725. The hotlines are open. I want to get to a little bit more about what we saw post game. So we saw a couple of players, Victor Wembanyama, Stephon Castle, and I don't know who else. I just noticed it was those two initially walked straight off the court. And now this has caused another debate about whether or not these guys should be shaking hands and all this other stuff, man. We had a conversation here on Friday about the fact that I had kind of was losing a little bit of, I don't know if you want to call it respect, because it's not necessarily respect. It's kind of a level of sports respect, though, that you have for someone. And maybe that goes with sportsmanship. You see how somebody conducts themselves out there on the playing field, and maybe you take a liking to that. Maybe you don't take a liking to that. Maybe the way that they act is heelish. You know, like they're the villain, and some guys embrace the idea of being the villain. Some guys, they're just like, whatever. I think Dylan Brooks is one of those guys that he embraces the villain mantra. I don't know exactly what Victor Wembanyama is going for. I don't think he's going for anything, but maybe what he is doing is he's letting everybody know exactly who he is, and we should probably believe him. Isn't that the old saying there, Big P? When someone shows you who they are, believe them. I wasn't sure about the elbow to Naz Reid. But he showed us who he was on that play. And I think that we should believe him. So I wasn't a big fan of him walking off of the court. And one of the reasons I wasn't a big fan of him walking off of the court is because I've said this time and time again, that right now, currently, we are in a state of society where sportsmanship is at an all-time low. In fact, it may not even exist. I mean, I may be speaking a foreign word to you right now. Like, a lot of y'all might be thinking, like, what the heck? What did sportsmanship? Is that a boat and there's a man? What is that? Sportsmanship? That doesn't compute. Yeah, because it's at the lowest of the low. And we see it with in college sports. We see it in college sports is professional sports now, so we see it all over. But whether it's somebody trying to show up another their opponent, or maybe saying disrespectful things, maybe it's going on podcast and calling out somebody and being disrespectful that way. Maybe it's taking offense to what a reporter or a analyst has said something about you, and so they go off. Like, just all of that, I think, is combined or rolled up into this sportsmanship bubble. Now, I know some of you might be confused, like, what are you talking about, Katie? Like, no, I mean, like, sportsmanship was all about how you conduct yourself on the field of play. Now, I get it that you're in a competition. And in between the lines of competition, you are trying to beat that other person, whatever, whether it's a physical sport, maybe it's a skill sport, maybe it's a combat sport or whatever. It's you against them, and you are in a competition. So I get that. But then there's outside the lines. You know, they talk about don't go beyond the whistle and all that other stuff. So I feel like once the game is over and you're in such an emotional state that you can't then compartmentalize that and give your opponent a handshake, hey, I hate to say it like this, but that seemed to me like a mentally weak person. That's what that seems like to me. And to get called out, or to call out people in the press conference, look, be professional. Call yourself a professional basketball player. You got to handle yourself and act accordingly. Act like a professional. I didn't see that from Victor. And it wasn't just this game. I didn't see that for, I would say, the majority of the playoffs. I didn't see somebody who exuded sportsmanship. I didn't see anyone who necessarily respected their opponent. And I'm not saying that you have to. Michael Jordan he'd say all the right things, but once it came down to it, he didn't respect anybody he was going up against. But at the same time, like I said, you have to be able to compartmentalize that. That's part of being mentally strong. Yeah, you got to have that Mamba mentality in between the lines. But how many times do we see boxers after they tried to beat the living, try to knock each other's block clean off of their shoulder? And at the end of the fight, they're tapping gloves and they're hugging each other. And the competition, it's put to the side because you respect the competitor. I didn't see that from Wimby. Maybe he'll get humbled. Time will tell. When we come back, we'll talk a little bit more about what went on over the weekend. There wasn't just an NBA Finals. There was some other stuff going on as well. Things that took place on the grounds of the White House. Some of those things. We're going to talk about some of that stuff when we come back here on the Realest Sports Talk Show in the Northwest. Game time!
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1: And back to the realest sports talk show, the Northwest Game Time Sports Talk. Yeah, man. It feels like the East Coast out there. I mean, because it's hot and it's humid. I mean, I don't know if anybody notices the humidity. It feels kind of a little humid out there.
2: Yeah, it is.
1: Yeah.
2: Not going to complain. It could be raining.
1: Well, you know, the problem with the rain is that then your grass going to grow. And then you got all this sun and this heat, and then the rain come, and then your grass going to grow, and it's never going to stop. And then you got to pay $6 a gallon to put into your lawnmower unless you got an electric lawnmower. That's what I need to get, an electric lawnmower. Anyway, back to it, though. The Realest Sports Talk Show in the Northwest, Game Time Sports Talk. We were just talking about what was going on there with the NBA Finals. The hotlines are open if you want to get in on the conversation, 206-325-1420. Or if you are down south, Vancouver, Portland area, anywhere down there, hearing us on 1480 KBMS, 503-770-8725. Oh, yeah, also on 97.5 FM KBMS as well. So here we are, and in 2026, I never actually thought that there would be any sort of sporting event held on the lawn of the White House. But that's what they had. That's exactly what they had, Big P. Now, you would have thought, maybe they might play like a game of croquet out there, you know, on that lawn or something like that. Maybe some lawn darts. What they call hibachi. That's a grill. Bocce ball? You know what that is, Big P? I don't either.
2: No.
1: I don't either.
2: Great place to do hopscotch.
1: Oh, yeah? Badminton. I bet you could do some badminton out there, right? But no, they had a whole UFC fight. Like a whole cage, the lighting standards, pyrotechnics. Big P, they had jumping dirt bikes and just about everything else you can think of going on out there, man. Now, I've just seen highlights. I didn't really, you know, take a close look at what was going on. I wasn't sure where it was and what channel and all that other stuff, and I wasn't going to pay for anything like that. Look, I'll be honest with you. I'm not the biggest UFC fan. Now, somebody tells me that there's a big fight going on. Yeah, John Jones is about to fight. Okay, all right. Well, is somebody having it at their house? Because I'm probably not ordering it at mine. So let's just preface that with the fact that I'm not a huge UFC fan, and I don't buy any of the pay-per-views really. I don't watch the show, the reality TV show or anything like that. So that's just not me. So that's why I am stating that this isn't really my cup of tea to begin with. But then, it took a little bit of a turn there, Big P. So after winning the biggest fight of his career on the South Lawn of the White House, there's this UFC heavyweight. His name is Josh Hokit. I think that's how you say his name. Hokit. Hokit. I'm going to just say Hokit. Right? Because I told you I don't follow this stuff. And he targeted an unexpected person in his post-fight interview. He had something to say about the former First Lady, Miss Michelle Obama. And he hollered out on the microphone, Michelle Obama is a man. Am I right, America? Now, the reaction from the South lawn was largely shock silence. On the ellipse where tens of thousands of people gathered for a UFC Freedom 250 watch party, his disparaging comment about Obama had a mixed reaction. There were some cheers, some equally quizzical looks at what the heavyweight had just said. And in prior to turning his attention to Obama, Hokit gave President Donald Trump a chain and praised him for calling out UFC heavyweight Alex Pereira, who also fought on the card. Now, the UFC's CEO, Dana White, you've all heard of that guy. He condemned his post-fight statements. And he sent a text message, I guess, to Time Magazine because he didn't want to actually be seen having these words coming out of actually coming from his mouth. But he said, I understand that the Obamas are public figures, but I'm completely against saying nasty and false things about people's family, about people's families. That's what he said in a text message. And then he said, everyone knows my position on free speech, but I hate that kind of nonsense. So, yeah, I mean, now you got people that are calling for him to apologize and do all that. Look, I could care less what dude does, what he wants to say and all this other stuff. I do know that for someone who is most known for the phrase that when they go low, we go high, would catch the unbelievable amount of strays that she has. And this is somebody who has not been the first lady of the White House in over 8 years, or about, what is it, about 8 years? I know it's been two terms, right? So it's been over 8 years since she's been in the White House. So she's been out of the White House for almost a decade, but continues to stay rent-free in this MF-er's head. Sorry, I had to put it that way, but that's how I feel. So the other thing that I took from it that I didn't really appreciate is, well, when you say something like that on the microphone right after a big fight or whatever, an event, whatever you want to call it, Is that something that you would say, like, let's say that the fight was in, I don't know, Chicago. Is that something you would say out there in Chicago, or is it something that you only said because you knew your audience? And if that's the case, what audience was out there at the dang White House for someone to feel comfortable enough to say that? Now, I don't want to hear all these people talking about, well, yeah, can't you take a joke? That's not, a joke has to be funny. Can't just say stuff and then say, yeah, well, it was a joke. And so anybody who wants to talk about anything that somebody like, say, I don't know, what's his name, Drewski may have said. Yeah, the thing that he said about Jackson Smith and Jigba wasn't funny either. So you can go and come at me at all kinds of angles with this if you want to. But, yeah, highly inappropriate and disgusting. And let's be honest, this is something, like I said, I mean, she's known for when they go low, we go high. She can do that. I don't have to. So, 206-325-1420, 503-770-8725. Yeah, but that's the character of people that was invited to celebrate your country's 250th birthday. In the, Oh, yeah, I get, oh, Donald Trump's birthday, I guess. Yep, but, hey, to each their own, I guess, right? To each their own. Anyway, yeah, I take that back. That was more for his birthday because the America's birthday, I believe, is on July 4th, so a couple of weeks away from that. Our independence is on the 19th of this month, so looking forward to celebrating that. You know what else we're celebrating this time of the of the year, Big P? Something that just dropped into our sports convergence zone, although it didn't actually converge. It just kind of was dropped in on us. And that's the World Cup. And I literally mean dropped in on us. It's on us right now. Big P, there's a match going on right as we speak just down the street.
2: Yeah, and they go to the stores. I don't care what store they go to. They got a World Cup section.
1: There is.
2: I saw one with made out of just plain whatever. I mean, you know, come on. How much is it? Oh, $30 to $40. Now, come on, please.
1: Yeah, see, that. I just want all of y'all to, especially the kids out there, kids, go and get you a World Cup. Hold on. Let me back up a little bit. Kids, go get you a case of water and sell it and sell it as World Cups of water.
2: Don't get arrested. World Cup keychains. Oh. World Cup bookmarks. I mean, I've seen it all.
1: Oh, man. They ain't going to arrest water boys around here, are they? The water kids? They got water kids down in Atlanta. I don't see that many around here, though. But, yeah, get you some water, pour it in a cup, and sell it to somebody and say this is the World Cup of water. No, but for real, though, we're in the 82nd minute. Belgium and Egypt are playing right now. They are tied, okay? Tied, one apiece. And, yeah, we'll see what happens. But yeah, the World Cup is going on. It's like literally going on, Big P. Ain't you excited? Yeah, that's about that. Oh man, so other news in the World Cup, Spain, who's known as one of the world powers, one of the pre-tournament favorites to win the whole thing. They were held to a 0-0 draw by the 64th ranked. Now I'm gonna say Cape Verde, but let me try to do my international thing here. Let me try a little bit. Cape Verde. Is that how you say it? Cape Verde. I'm an international man of leisure, by the way, Big P. I don't know if you knew that about me.
2: Yeah. So you got Roman hands from the ladies around.
1: See, no. Stop messing with me. So the 64th ranked team, literally the last ranked team to get into the tournament, Big P. So right now they have 64 teams. They're playing in groups. And those groups are going to be, depending on how group play plays out, they're going to reduce that field of 64 down to 38, not 32. Used to be 32. They're going to have some extra teams in there, six extra teams in there to make it the biggest World Cup field in World Cup history. And so the team that basically was the last team into the tournament held Spain, like I said, one of the pre-tournament favorites. I mean, when you think about the World Cup, there's a few countries you think about. Think about Brazil, think about France, think about Argentina, you think about Spain. But Spain got a little piece of humble pie earlier in this tournament. So there you go. There's your World Cup news. I don't understand why we put a little bit more World Cup into it than we did into the Seattle Mariners, but that's okay. That's okay, though. So now we'll see what happens with the rest of the World Cup. I know the United States were able to get a win over the weekend. Got good on the scoreboard there, Big P. Because goal differential is one of those things that helps if a tiebreaker or something like that. And so their goal differential, they scored four goals and only gave up one. So it's looking good for the United States right now. Let's see if they can continue to carry things right into the knockout rounds of the World Cup. But, yeah, that's your World Cup news.
2: 90 minutes of running out in the heat today.
1: Huh? Yeah, what did they say, like 6 miles you running?
2: Oh, 90 minutes.
1: 90
2: minutes. Yeah, I don't want to get back to the locker room.
1: Yeah.
2: It's going to be so bad in there, James Brown want to say in his face.
1: Going to need your left and right guard, huh? Going to need your slow and speed stick. All right. Because we didn't want to really get to this, to the bad news of the day. I mean, a lot of times, usually people say, man, hit me with the bad news first. Go ahead and hit me with the bad news so I can get it over with. I didn't do that today, so y'all just going to have to hate on me. After a the Seattle Mariners get a run in the first inning off of a Josh Naylor double that scored Cole Young, there was a fielding error. So I'm not sure if he got the RBI for it, but he probably did. Yeah, whatever. They're going to give it to him. I don't know how they score baseball, but whatever. That was the one. They were up 1-0, and that was all she wrote. That was all you got from the Seattle Mariners after that. In the first inning, you had Naylor double, Young in, and since then, and then it was the Washington Nationals. I think you want to just call it a hit fest in the fourth inning, giving up just, I mean, almost went through the lineup just one by one, just knocking balls around the dang ballpark. It was like a softball game out there. It was a five-run inning that they gave up there in the fourth. Then they gave up another three runs in the eighth to lose the game 10-1. So much for that one. Yeah, like I said, the Mariners didn't sniff anything after the first inning, after the top of the first inning. And we're only able to scrape together five hits on the day. Not really just right now you're looking at hopefully there's not too many guys out there that are going to be injured, because I think I saw where Randy Arozarena was not looking all that great. No, as far as not that he's looking great at the plate, but not looking as far as health wise. I mean, I know you already have the deal with Brendan Donovan. You have J.P. Crawford, and what's going on with him injury wise. So the last thing that you would like that you need to see is anything happen to Randy Arozarena. You have Matt Brash right now, who went back to the 15-day DL or injured list. Seems like he had just gotten off of the injured list. Cal Raleigh, we're still waiting another 10 days or so for him. Randy Arozarena, hopefully it's not bad, but he's day-to-day. Andres Munoz is day-to-day, which is one of the reasons why the bullpen, you don't know what's going on with the bullpen. And who's coming out and where they're going to use them and all this other stuff. So whereas we were trying to get through the injury situation with getting Cal back and getting Brendan Donovan back, they're not coming back anytime soon, and you got a couple more guys that you might add to that list. That's not good. It's not a good thing. So them there, the Seattle Mariners, going on this road trip, where they were going to face Baltimore, four games, face the Washington Nationals for three, and then go back, but you're facing Baltimore again. The only difference is that you're going to be facing Baltimore at home. But this road trip right now has not looked good so far. I mean, you lose that series to Detroit. You were able to split with Baltimore, and now you lose the series with Washington. So this team right now on the road, not playing great baseball, and you hope that they're able to come back. The last two games, the last three games. So I was talking on Friday about how it didn't look good that this team had given up 14 runs in two games. Well, since they gave up 14 runs in two games, they just decided to give up 28 in the three games against the Washington Nationals. So whereas we're disappointed in the fact that they couldn't get anything done after the top of the first inning, offensively, they haven't gotten anything done on the mound. Anything. So, yeah. Hopefully coming home helps. You know, it's a pitcher-friendly ballpark, and that's all well and good. But is it that we need the ballpark? Is it these young pitchers that we were so high on the last couple of years and them coming into their own, and we were wondering if we were going to be able to even keep some of them because their big-time paychecks or arbitration or whatever we're talking about is coming up? And the Mariners having this history of being, or at least not necessarily spending, although the last couple of years you can say that they have spent. They went out there and got that deal done for Josh Naylor in the offseason. They went out and they got the deal done at the minor league level. Well, it's a major league deal, obviously, with a player who hadn't played major league baseball yet in Colt Emerson. So they've been giving out the money. They haven't been as cheap as we all believe they are. We all believe them to be historically. But is this a pitcher? I mean, do the pitchers need to come back to this ballpark in order to get back to where we expect them to be? Is the bullpen that taxed right now? I mean, hey, we're sitting up there talking about a six-man rotation possibly or running these piggybacks out there and everything like that. So you're telling me we have too many starting pitchers, but we have no one in the bullpen? That doesn't make sense. That's like I mean, that I can't even think of anything that's like, because that just doesn't make any sense to me. That we're sitting up here having arguments about who should be starting on a night in on a five-man rotation. And then out of the five or six, or excuse me, out of the six or maybe even seven guys that you have with the ability to start baseball games and get deep into baseball games, well, which one of them should go in the bullpen? I don't know, but somebody need to figure it out. And then you say, well, our bullpen's taxed. Why is the bullpen taxed? Oh, because you pitch one guy for two pitches, and then you pull him out of the game because you don't like him going up against a left-handed batter. So you're using bodies for situations and just basically just using up bodies. And here we are in the middle of June talking about how our bullpen's taxed. Doesn't make any sense, man. But they're still in first place, right? Isn't that what we are supposed to be happy about? Can't be just all negative on the M's, KB. You can't do that. But at the end of the day, that's what we're doing. I mean, when you lose 10-1, and that's the last thing, that's the last taste that you have of the Mariners, is what they did in the fourth inning yesterday? Man, please. Yeah. So, but we'll see what happens when they come back, come get some home cooking. Maybe they feel a little bit of the vibe of the World Cup around here. Right? Let's hope. And let's hope that we can get Randy and as well as Josh Naylor. Josh Naylor now got a DD next to his name. Good Lord. Day to day, by the way, that's what that means. So, got to get right, man. We have to get right. Here on the realest sports talk show in the Northwest on a Monday. We can call it a World Cup Monday. World Cup soccer going on in this city, y'all. Better recognize. 206-325-1420. And if you are in Tax City, that's Tacoma. Tax City, points beyond, down south, you know, Vancouver, Portland. And I mean, you could, if you're getting us in all those places, yeah, give us a call. 503-770-8725. Man, so when we get, when we come back, we're going to get the second quarter going here. We already went ahead and set the table for you. We could talk a little bit more about what happened with the NBA Finals. You can bring up some of the other stuff that went on over the weekend, including what happened on the White House. All that stuff is fair game here on the Realest Sports Talk Show in the Northwest. Keep it locked right here on 1620 AM KYIZ. 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Keep it locked. Game time. Bangers.

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6: Yeah, man, back to the realest sports talk show in the Northwest, Game Time Sports Talk. Another shout out to Knicks, the New York Knicks and Knicks fans, and yeah, y'all going to be real tough to deal with for a while. Real tough to deal with for a while. In fact, I thought about pulling out the old Tims and wearing them today. And then I realized, like, well, nah, man, because it's going to be like 90 degrees. And then I thought to myself, I said, self, if I was really a New Yorker, would I care that it's 90 degrees? I'd get my Tims. I would have my Tims on. I'd have Tims and jorts, just like the rest of the Knicks fans out there. But congratulations to the Knicks, man, and what they're able to do. Congratulations to Jalen Brunson, he's making his rounds, I guess. When him and the Knicks, they were on Good Morning America this morning. I believe Brunson was all over the campuses of some of these the ABC campuses and those big TV corporations or whatever. He was making his rounds. Another thing that I said that I liked about it is that you're talking about somebody who won a national championship with Villanova, and there were people that were questioning what the Knicks were thinking by bringing in certain guys such as Josh Hart and bringing in Mikal Bridges, and like, oh, what, they just going to try to do, they're just going to try to make Villanova all over again? They're going to try to win a national championship at the NBA level? That doesn't work. Go ask Rick Pitino how that one worked. Yeah. Well, the thing is that Rick Pitino didn't go get his good players. No, I'm playing. Because I was saying, but all his good players weren't the teams that had Rick Pitino's good players weren't letting him go or weren't letting them go to him. Let's be honest. But when you look at and the one that missed out on all of this is also obviously the one that they made a commercial about that when Dante DiVincenzo, who suffered a pretty bad injury there in the playoffs, couldn't finish it out with the Minnesota Timberwolves. He was part of that trade that brought Karl-Anthony Towns over. So they get one Villanova guy out, but they brought two more in to do what they were doing. And but not just that. Just the way that the Knicks were able to turn around their fortune. Now, you go back about a decade, this was a dead franchise. It was a dead franchise. No one respected the owner, James Dolan. No one respected what Isaiah Thomas was trying to do when he was hired as the general manager. They were pretty much a laughing stock. I think that you could compare the Knicks as a basketball organization about a decade ago to what we've seen from the Cleveland Browns here in the NFL for the last decade. Like, you can actually compare that, I think. But since then, and you make a few hires like a Rose here, or and you talk about taking basketball operations to another level. Not just talking about the GM and building a roster, but so at the time, if anyone remembers, James Dolan had a beef going on with Charles Oakley, but, and I think that they still do. I don't think Charles Oakley, he ain't never going to apologize to James Dolan. James Dolan he's too stubborn. He's not going to do the same. So I think that those two still have a beef. But there was a public perception that was really hard for James Dolan to shake, to the point where no one wanted to come to Knicks games. Now, it had just been the cat was let out the bag over the weekend. Ben Stiller basically came out and admitted that the

0: ass either. So I'm just letting y'all know. So they did all of that to reshape the image while you had the roster being reshaped as well. So, I mean, I don't like giving credit to James Dolan, but it seems like what he did was he got his behind up out the way and hired people that knew what they were doing to take over the basketball operations. As I bring in my man JB to the program, JB, how are you doing on this fine Monday afternoon? World Cup Monday afternoon.
1: Yeah, World Cup Monday. Stadium's full. Everything's good. Good and warm here in the Pacific Northwest. Hopefully y'all hydrated out there and taking it easy. But it was an interesting weekend. Definitely an interesting weekend. That went down, as you've been talking about. And how about the U.S. World Cup team? They got things started off on Friday night down in L.A. and got hope inspired there in a tournament that has a record 48 teams in there. Going to cut down to a record 32, what they call that, basically, we call it single elimination. They call it the what round?
0: Knockout.
1: Knockout round. And so it's going to be twice as much, but same difference. Biggest win in World Cup history for the U.S. And so that started off. You talked about the Knicks getting it done down in San Antonio. Ed Charles Oakley, as you were just talking about, he goes down there to San Antonio because he ain't allowed in the Madison Square Garden anymore. I don't need to go there. So watch him win right here. three elimination game wins in a row. Did you talk about it? They only win third games there, if you will. So, three elimination games that they won in a row. Who would have thought, number one, I guess a couple questions in talking about the New York Knicks is the fact that who would have thought that, number one, who would have predicted that they would have won before the season began? Would you have believed that the Seattle Seahawks would have won the Super Bowl, that they would have won the Lombardi before the Knicks won the Larry O'Brien? What would have been more believable at the beginning of both seasons? That's number one. And then number two, would you have believed before the postseason that the Knicks would win the world championship? They'd lose only three games, and two of them would be to the Hawks.
0: Mm-hmm.
1: So, of those three things, KB, I guess what would you have believed more?
0: I don't know if I'd have believed any of them.
1: but I will say this: I did hear you talking about it at the beginning of the show, and looking at Victor Wembanyama, you were talking about sportsmanship and things of that nature. Number one, Dave.
0: You know what that word means? Because that word has been, I haven't seen that word on actual display in so long. It's like I feel like a lot of people have forgot that word even exists.
1: Yeah,
0: sportsmanship. Oh, okay, there it is.
1: I'm not going to give anything a pass. Let's not act like this is the first, and it's definitely not going to be the last. But the one thing that will stick with them is that we still talk about Isaiah Thomas and the Bad Boys walking off back in the day, here damn near 40 years later.
0: Yep.
1: So I think that a lot of things will depend on if they ever get back. When the Pistons walked off on the Bulls, they never got back. They never got back to redeem themselves. And so we'll see if that's going to be the case with the Spurs. I believe that they will be battling. They're going to be around for a minute. It's not the first young team that's definitely gotten a tutorial. This New York team, as we talked about, was tried and true. We talked about the Spurs team was young and decorated, but ignorant. I think they were very ignorant for the fact that they could just gather leads and not do the things that are not. Be able to sustain the things that got you that lead throughout the rest of the game. They did not Big P, I always talk about the old bull and the young bull. You know that story, right?

0: They acted like some young bulls. They had no staying power, if you will. Okay, and then meaning by that is that you got to finish what you start. You got to close. You got to close the deal. And they weren't able to do that. They had double-digit leads in all four games that they lost. And that's gonna hang with them until they get a chance to redeem themselves. Mm-hmm. Now, we've talked about young players. There are stories of young athletes, young teams that get there early but may never have a chance to get back and redeem themselves. Hello, Dan Marino. So when you take a look at that, you can't take those opportunities for granted. You had mentioned too, it's like, wait a minute, they're not just gonna get here for the first time and just get it done. No, it has a chance of humbling you. We thought the same thing about the Orlando Magic, right? When they were able to get there, and they messed around and got swept by Hakeem Olajuwon and the Houston Rockets. That was a young team that did not have the experience to have it all figured out. And I think when it came down to it, and it wasn't just about beating Oklahoma City. And I think they were fortunate they faced Oklahoma City in the manner that they were, because the attrition that they benefited from last year to win the title did Oklahoma City was the same attrition that they lost their championship to this year. They were not able to sustain health, and it ultimately did get to them. So, we'll talk about that. Shouts out to Big P and Carolina. They're partying in Raleigh right now because of the Hurricanes. It was a long time coming for them. So, long time coming for a lot of fronts. Again, Team USA or the U.S. Men's National Team, first time that they played and on their home soil in 32 years, are able to get it done. The Knicks, of course, are able to get it done. And by the way, this is the first time that the Stanley Cup was won after the NBA Finals since the Knicks lost to the Rockets back in 1994. So a lot of things are going on there, but interesting weekend to say the least. And now the NBA can look to see how they will attack the Knicks here in this offseason. There's going to be a lot of movement. Free agency, but you got trades and, of course, the draft heading there next. Next Wednesday is when the draft is. It's been one of the most anticipated drafts in NBA history, so we will see how things will work itself out. I'll get to your mayor in a moment, in a little bit. They still have first place, but they don't play till Tuesday, so we'll see what's happening. But, no, interesting points that you made there. I definitely want to hear from the game timers in regards to, of course, the little experiment I'll call out on the South Lawn and some of the comments that were made there. But, no, very interesting, to say the least. You want to hear from the game timers?
1: Yeah, sure.
0: You sure?
1: Mm-hmm.
0: You sure? Okay. Mm-hmm. Game timers, 206-325-1420, 503-770-8725. Let's go to the hotlines where we find Omar. Game time. What's on your mind?
2: How you doing, fellas?
0: Good.
1: All right, man.
2: Those New York Knicks, man. They, oh, boy. You know, it was interesting because everybody I was around was for San Antonio. I said, man, do not sleep on the Knicks. Do not sleep on them. I said, you're going to be in for a rude awakening. And the Knicks was, the Knicks had more veteran players, right?
0: Mm-hmm.
2: Okay, so the one thing that San Antonio needs to realize is that, man, you could be young, you could have all the talent, you know, you can get the opportunity, but, man, you have to listen to your veterans because they have been through they've been through it. They understand, man, sometimes that, you know, you can come out in the flash, the rabbit in the hair. That's just what it was, the rabbit in the hair. What you saw right here, happening here, the New York Knicks and the San Antonio Spurs. I mean, that game where they were up 29 points. I mean, I had went to sleep, and when I woke up and I heard they won, I was like, "Whoa, what happened?" But I was like, "Wow!" And then everybody was doubting Brunson, even when he won the two national championships in college. 28 guys was, you know, all those guys that were drafted before him and everything like that.
0: Mm-hmm.
2: Everybody was second-guessing this, second-guessing that. Man, I guess he came with some with some ready whip and gave every, serve everybody with the humble pie.
0: Hey, he came with receipts, didn't he? For sure.
2: He brought it. He most definitely brought it. I mean, he lifted the team up on his shoulders and said, you know what? We're going to win this. You know, you got to realize sometimes it only takes a spark to make an explosion.
0: Yeah.
2: He was that smart, you know. And, for Santa, they're a young team. And they most definitely going to have to learn from this experience, you know. And I think that if they really learn from it and really study and grow from this, they can be back and redeem themselves. But they're going to need maybe one or two veteran players in there to let them know that, hey, man, you know, you can go out and get a lead, but you got to sustain it. You have to sustain it.
0: Well, you know what? They were young all the way around. And we talk about the homeboy, Mitch Johnson, and how he coached. And there were some things, there's some mistakes that he made. And, I think that he has some reparations to do on his legacy there as well. And you saw, of course, what they were able to do. The, number one, the one mistake was, you know, trying to balance – you know, playing his young and effective players versus sitting his older and higher paid players. De'Aaron Fox did not help them at all.
1: No,
0: he didn't. And you know that's like a case in point to where him playing. You know, you're more of a, you know, it's addition by subtraction, because the more he played, the worse off they were.
1: Yeah, you could put that. I put a lot on De'Aaron Fox, and I said that from the beginning. But in these last two games, De'Aaron Fox and Stephon Castle were Houdini.
0: They were Houdini.
1: Stephon Castle was nowhere to be found in Game 5.
0: But you know who
1: nowhere.
0: You know who done it was?
1: Who?
0: Dylan Harper.
2: Harper. He was coming with it, man. He was coming with it. He got a nice
0: follow through, man. He was coming with you. And that's where, you know, Johnson should have just went probably more of a two man game with those two, and until they were able to get the Knicks to maybe center in on that and then spray out to some of those three point shooters. But they were 2-3 centric. The fact that they would
2: everybody wants to shoot the three ball,
0: yeah.
2: Man. Come on,
0: yeah.
2: I mean, there's other shots you can get. You can bring it to the rim. There's other shots. You got to play basketball. It's not just about 3 points. 3 points, relying on 3 points. I mean, they're nice if you make them, but you basketball can't be just one dimensional. Cannot be.
0: Never.
2: But if you look at throughout history, it's always the littlest guys with the biggest hearts. Always the littlest guys. Brunson says. Barry Sanders, Isaiah Thomas, that played for Boston. You got the biggest hearts to bring it.
0: Yeah,
2: so I used to tell parents, if your child's not scared of dirt, but I cannot teach heart. You gotta have it, or you gotta go find it. I can't teach heart. I can teach you everything, but I cannot teach heart. You have to have it. You gotta find it.
0: Mm-hmm. But as far as for size and stature, we haven't seen this done in the NBA in a long time. I think you can't go back to Steph Curry and reference him. Steph Curry's 6'3". You know, Jalen Brunson's barely 6 feet. If that, you
1: listed at 6'1", though.
0: You'd have to go, okay, you know, Iverson was listed at what?
1: I think at 6'1".
0: Right.
1: You know, he knew he wasn't.
0: So. I mean, I think he was listed at 6 foot. I mean, Isaiah Thomas. You know, mm-hmm. So you have to go back to him for the last time a chip was won, with him being the, you know, the main scorer. 45 points?
1: Yeah.
0: 13 in the fourth?
1: Yeah, and the thing is that some of the shots.
0: 15 in the fourth, sorry.
1: Some of the shots that he made, though.
2: Man, he was bringing to the cup. He was falling off. He was, man, you know, stepping on Wambi's leg, man, twisting his ankle. Man, he was the real diehard, man.
0: Man. And so my hat is definitely tipped to the New York Knicks. I'm glad that they...
2: He's most definitely the king of New York now.
0: Man, yeah. And I don't know where you're at, Omar. I'm with KB. I'm glad that KB took a page out of my book. Wink, wink, right there, Big P. That you said I'm not into that. You know the whole legacy deal as far as you know best Nick and this and that. You know, let the championship breathe for a minute first.
2: I just want to win. He just wanted to win. He said, "I don't care. I don't worry about the title. Just let me win."
0: But you know what? He could put his resume up against anybody now. And I know that I'd asked this question a while back, last month when they were getting ready to go to the finals. And KB, he said, let's win a championship first and see where it's at. But now they're about to find out what legacy means, especially the first in 53 years and this, that, and the other. I mean,
2: that was a long time coming.
0: It was.
2: That was a long, and a lot of players came through New York, and they couldn't deliver the championship, man. They were great. They could not deliver the championship. Ewing couldn't do it. Bernard King couldn't do it. Allen Houston. I mean, there were players.
0: Latrell Sprewell. Yep. We talk about Larry Johnson.
2: Anthony. Yeah. Yep. All these guys.
0: Jeremy Lin.
2: Great players.
1: Well, here's the thing, though, y'all. Because one of the things that I saw that made me make that statement earlier in the show was the already comparison with Isaiah Thomas and all that other stuff. I'm like, look, Isaiah Thomas won two championships. Let's wait. We got to wait a little bit. And I don't even want to get into that whole who's better. Because if you watched Isaiah Thomas and you watched Jalen Brunson, they are totally two completely different players. Completely different players.
0: Yeah.
1: So I'm not going to sit up there and try to break down every play that Isaiah Thomas ever played in and then every play that Jalen Brunson ever played in and talk about who's better. But I will say this. This is one. Oh, yeah. We can't get overzealous about what the Knicks did here. This is one of seven different champions. Eight different champions in the last 8 years. We are used to a league where you see a team go on runs. We saw it with the Lakers. We saw it with the Celtics. We saw it with the Pistons. We saw it with the new look Lakers with Kobe and Shaq. We seen it with the Golden State Warriors. We saw it. I mean, the Miami Heat. Everybody, the San Antonio Spurs. They all made runs. No one in almost the last decade has made a run in the NBA. So next year, we can be talking about Wemby winning his first. Or we can be talking about a totally different team winning another championship. And then where's the conversation about Brunson then? So right now, we're somewhat prisoners of the moment. I'm not saying that he didn't ball out and he's not deserving of his praise right now. But all I'm saying is as far as the historical stuff that people are talking about and comparing him to this, that, and the other, let's pump the brakes just a little bit.
2: But I'll put it like this. When you've been to the championship and you taste it, you most definitely want to go back and repeat it again.
0: Yeah.
2: You know?
0: There's eight teams like that now.
2: Yeah,
0: I will say this though, and like I told you, Omar, you talk about now he has receipts, and that's what I'm talking to KB about. He could definitely come with the Becky Hammond receipts and the Draymond Green receipts that said that no small player, you can't be a 6 foot guard and lead your team to a championship.
1: Yep, that's out the window.
0: And that's out the window. They got to cash in those receipts. That's for sure. So that's one thing that he definitely did, of course, dispose of.
2: Now, I mean, to me, man, it was beautiful what he did, man. I was really happy for him. I was really happy for him, that man, because he said he had a lot of doubters. There were a lot of naysayers. I mean, you look at all the guys that were drafted before him. I think there's only maybe three that are doing something. The rest of them that not really doing that well, you know?
1: Mm-hmm. I mean,
2: think about it. Yeah.
1: He was the other guy when he was playing. We're talking about Jalen Brunson when he was playing for Dallas. And remember, and Dallas thought he was expendable. They're like, "Yeah, we're not going to pay him. We got Luka Doncic."
2: I bet Dallas is like, "We really messed up.
1: They don't have him, nor do they have Luka."
2: Well, the thing I mean in that, but then sometimes you could have a player. he gets in the right situation and it flourishes. You know, he could be somewhere else and it doesn't happen, but he goes somewhere else and it flourishes.
1: Yeah,
2: you need to be on the right team with the right, you know, I guess you have the right recipe to make the best cake.
1: Yeah, it's funny because you brought up Isaiah Thomas earlier in the call there, Omar, and I feel like that might be the player that that Brunson reminds me of, really, because yeah. and the funny thing is, like I said, I'll come up with somebody that who he reminds me of, and people will be like, oh, no, you being disrespectful, but for real, like the ones that they're trying to compare him to, he doesn't play like them. But if you had Isaiah Thomas was healthy, if he never had the hip issue, and he was able to flourish there in Boston, right around the time when Boston was able to get some of those players that they got, like Jaylen Brown and Jason Tatum, and some of the others that they had at the time.
0: Y'all talking about that Isaiah Thomas?
1: Yeah, that Isaiah Thomas.
0: Isaiah Thomas.
1: What I'm saying. Brunson more or less reminds me of that the University of Washington and Curtis High School version of Isaiah one, Thomas, man. More so than the
2: Everybody
1: Isaiah Thomas that won for the Pistons.
2: He's so short.
0: Uh-oh, come on now. No, I ain't playing the dozens now. That's
1: but,
0: what I'm
1: doing. But that's kind of how IT played, though. He played bigger than he was. I will always say that if it wasn't for the hip injury, we would have seen that he probably would have had an NBA championship at some point in his career. But that's kind of that's the Isaiah Thomas that he reminds me more so than Zeke. Yeah. He reminds me more, that's it. He reminds me more of IT than he does Zeke.
2: Yeah.
0: Interesting. Yeah, the way they play. Mm-hmm. There you go. Last shout outs, Omar?
2: We have World Cup. I just think that it's really messed up that how they give the Iranian team, man. You know, that they'll come in America, they'll play, then they got to go right back out. I mean, man, at some given time, you got to put politics aside and say, man, they're not the government. These are players. You know, just let them play, man. Let them be about the sport, man. You know, don't bring politics. Just let it be about the sport, man.
1: Yeah.
2: Let it be about the sport, man. You know,
0: too much like right.
2: Now, wouldn't it be interesting if the Iranian team went in the championship in the U.S. and they played each other in the championship and they were ran
0: see,
2: the United States.
0: Stop that.
2: Boy, that would be something crazy.
1: I got to look at the bracket and see if there's a chance.
0: You got to wait for group play to be.
1: Yeah, group play.
2: That would be truly something sticking in Trump's face, like Iran beat the United States. Oh, man.
0: But there's all kinds of things that play. You know, you talk about nations and in Africa that aren't able to travel to the U.S.
2: You're going to keep the man from Somalia to play the ref. Come on, man.
0: Oh, yeah, the Sinhalese, from Senegal. Yeah, right. I mean, so.
2: That's terrible, man.
0: Hey.
2: It's just terrible, man. These men have the credentials. It's about the sport. It ain't about politics. It's about the sport. Let these men go and officiate this world event, man. This is when everybody's come together. Throw all the beasts away, man. This is about let's have a game and let's have fun and everybody celebrating and have fun, man. You know, it's no different when we're out there on the football field. I used to say, man, put the beasts aside, man. You know, let's all come together, man. It's about the youth. It's about us coming together as a community, man. You know, let's have a bright spot in the madness. You know,
0: go.
2: Some given time, man. That's what we need to be about, man. Life is too short, man.
0: Ain't that the truth? Ain't that the truth? Omar, always a pleasure. Enjoy this beautiful Monday afternoon. Warm one, toasty one.
2: This is the realest game time.
0: Woo! There he is. That is Omar checking in and out here on the Realest Sports Talk Show in the Northwest. 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
0: And we're back with the fourth quarter and finale here on
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10: Every Saturday from 11 a.m. to 7 p.m., it's Throwback Saturday. You gotta check us out. Yeah, you gotta check us out. Gotta check us out. Gotta check us out. He's back again to check out his old school musical IQ. You know the name of this song, bro?
1: Oh, no. I'm already...
10: I've been 3 seconds now. Time's up. You think you know this one? 3 seconds. Oh, Michael Jackson got you on that one.
1: Oh, my God. No, no. And I just watched this movie last night.
10: Man, you're striking out. You think you know this one here? Oh, come on.
1: Oh, man. I can't get to where I do know this.
10: Luther, don't you know
1: the skinny
10: that?
1: Luther, too. Oh, man. Big Luther.
10: Your IQ today is kind of bad,
1: oh,
10: bro.
1: Oh, terrible, terrible.
10: Your IQ, whatever it is when it comes to old school cuts, you can check out Saturday from 11 a.m. to 7 p.m. It's Throwback Saturday right here at 1620 KYIZ and 1480 KBMS.

0: And back to the realest sports talk show in the Northwest, Game Time Sports Talk. Yeah.
1: Yeah.
0: This is a...
1: It's your show today, KB.
0: It's a fun day.
1: Too warm out there for me to do a show.
0: Oh, is that what it is?
1: Yeah.
0: See
1: that, Big P? I didn't get my slow stick on, Big P. And speed stick, like...
0: Mm-hmm.
1: I heard that little jokey joke.
0: That's right.
1: See that? Luka Doncic.
0: Luka.
1: Trae Young. Shai Gilgeous-Alexander. Those are just three names that ended up going in that draft ahead of Jalen Brunson. And I don't know. Shai Gilgeous, he's had an all right career, right? He's made the most out of his deal. But, yeah, Luka, Trae, eat your heart out, especially when you talk about Jalen Brunson. DeAndre Ayton was the number one pick that year.
0: Oh, yeah?
1: Michael Porter Jr.
0: Oh, yeah.
1: Some would say Nathan Hale's own.
0: Yeah, I remember.
1: That one year. But shouts out to of course, Jalen Brunson, what he was able to do. Just, you know, some of those names. You know, 33rd pick overall in the 2018 NBA draft. So, interesting there with that. Got World Cup going on. We'll give you, of course, the latest there with that. The Mariners, they get a much-needed day off. They're back home. I got some news as far as their injury situation, KB, that will probably make you feel a little bit better. There's been a little bit of an update on there. I think Cal is ready to come back. We're going to see Donovan there, if you will. Hopefully, Randy Arozarena will be there in the mix. This wasn't a good weekend for them in injuries and getting tattooed. What, 19 runs in those final two games there in D.C. after scoring 10 on Friday evening. So just didn't go that way, but we'll definitely look at that. The game and match has already been played between Egypt and
0: Belgium.
1: In Belgium, it was a 0-0. It was a 1-1 tie.
0: Draw.
1: There, if you would draw. Mm-hmm. Yeah, draw. They tied.
0: Mm-hmm.
1: It was like, so you see how many points they scored?
0: Yeah.
1: How many points they score in baseball, Big P? You know, it's runs, JB. Okay, mm-hmm. Yeah. So, anyway, we're definitely looking at that. We'll see what's happening. But the U.S., probably the most surprising result of the weekend in World Cup, which is still in the first match of everything going on. So, interesting. To say the least, they're going with it. But let's go to the hotlines, KB, see what the game timers have to say. Dealing with, of course, low to mid-90s here in the Seattle area. Triple digits down in Portland and other areas. A good old mini heat wave going on in the Northwest, and it's not even officially summer yet. But we're getting it started here this week. Juneteenth is on Friday, so we got a lot of events to, of course, bring up. Summertime 2026 is basically underway. So let's hear from you, the Game Time Crew, 206-325-1420, 503-770-8725. That's where we go to the hotlines and find Portland Bob. Game Time, what's on your mind?
2: It's JBKB Big P. What's happening, everybody?
1: What's happening, my man? Staying hydrated out there?
2: Yes, I am. And, you know, when it comes to 85 degrees plus, you know what people say? Let's go. Let's do it. Let's do this. I got this, right?
0: Mm-hmm.
2: Mm-hmm. I'm not saying.
1: To a certain age, you said, nuh-uh.
2: Well, I don't think I ever did. And I know when I bought my house back in the 80s, I don't know air conditioning, please. Air conditioning? But then I think next year I'll start a new service. Air conditioning for 4 days. I got you for 4 days. We're bringing some big A units. We'll bring them in. You're going to be good. You got the bucks? We got the AC. We do. That's next year, though. Next year.
1: Gotcha. There you go.
2: So I've been listening to the whole show today. Great show. Y'all covering everything. If there's something that got missed in sports in the world, well, you didn't say NASCAR. Other than that, yeah. It's just nothing missed. It's just not happening. Y'all mentioned bocce ball.
1: KB did do that. Yeah,
0: I mean, I was just thinking of all the other things that you could have done on that lawn. That's all.
1: The way that he said it there, Portland Bob, I was like, wait, oh, there's a hibachi by the bocce ball court?
0: Hey, yeah, because I almost messed that one up. But
2: yeah,
0: a
2: big
1: piece bringing the scrimp and the salmon.
0: But I wouldn't mind if somebody wanted to bring an hibachi out to the park, and you know, yeah, let's do it.
1: Well, it depends, because you know, them certain chefs they can't do all them tricks.
0: No,
1: mess around with a knife somewhere you don't want it.
0: But
2: KB, I think you mentioned that you was an international man.
0: Yes, right. International man of leisure.
2: Bocce, international. I believe that's Italian. That's Italian, and it's a big sport. I mean, it's casual. It might be upper echelon. It might be the hoity-toity of Italy. But the bocce ball, man, I mean, I'm down with it. They play that in New York. They do play that in New York. So watch out. They might get your number, so be careful when you say the number on the air and bocce ball at the same time. Be careful with that.
1: Big P, y'all play bocce ball there in Durham?
2: You know,
0: he's probably like, I don't know, but they tossed horseshoes though.
2: Oh yeah, they do the horseshoe. Yeah.
0: You could toss some horseshoes on out there on the lawn.
1: Yeah, game of horseshoes.
0: Mm-hmm.
2: You're giving me so many business ideas. Just give me a lawn. 1 hour, bocce ball. Next hour, horseshoe. Next hour, cornhole. Come on.
1: Hey, yeah, man. This is the time of the year to do it.
0: I know. Let's
2: get it. Same on.
1: Let's see. Juneteenth, field day.
0: Yeah.
1: Actually, you got to watch saying that, though.
2: Yeah. Baseball movies, y'all. Baseball movies. Now that my baseball season is over, and again, big up to Donald Watts, and helping the kids, inspired me to help the kids here in Portland. We just finished our spring baseball season, and now that I've got some time, I'm going to be watching some baseball movies. So while we're talking, if y'all can think of a baseball must-see movie for me, give it to me, and not the Bad News Bears. I've seen those movies.
1: So what have you seen? You said, so you have seen Bad News Bears.
2: And two and three.
1: Okay. What other? So you haven't seen anything else?
2: No, I've seen a couple. What's the one in the field?
1: Field of Dreams.
2: I've seen Field of Dreams.
1: Okay.
2: Field of Dreams.
1: Okay.
2: I've seen Richard Pryor's baseball movie.
0: Oh, I didn't know he had
2: Bingo Long in the Traveling Baseball All-Stars. Come on, I still got my card. Bingo Long in the Traveling All-Stars. Richard Pryor and his team. baseball movie. Oh, and of course, 43. You know, the documentary.
1: 42.
2: Oh, excuse me.
0: Okay. Yeah.
2: I almost lost my card. I lost a half point.
1: Hey, run numbers every day now. You know that, Portland Bob.
2: Yes, I know you guys. So that's what I call and learn. I call and learn.
1: So
2: call and learn.
1: KB, you want to go first?
0: Because
1: he already mentioned, he said he's seen 42.
0: Yeah, 42. So that's my favorite. That's number one for me.
1: I'm just gonna say Sandlot.
0: Sandlot's pretty good. You know what I'm gonna give you though? Because
1: is this for you or the kids?
2: I saw Sandlot. I did see Sandlot with the dog.
0: Yep.
1: Okay.
0: Let me give you one. Okay. That's because you sound like you would appreciate rest in peace, Bernie Mac, Mr. 3000.
1: Ah, oh, they're gonna laugh at
0: Mr.
1: that.
0: Mr. 3000.
2: I've seen that a half a time. I gotta watch that. That's it.
1: You know why he's I wonder if he's so. Uncle Sam said he was Mr. 3000 in another stat too.
2: But bing bing. Okay.
1: Bing. So, natural.
2: Thank you. I got that. I got them. Yep. The natural. I'm 1 hour into the natural. I paused it. I paused the natural and I turned my fan off to call game time. So that's how much.
0: Oh, you already into it. You know? Okay, I'm going to give you one more then. All right.
2: Thank you.
0: A League of Their Own. Bonus. A League of Their Own. You'll like that one.
2: Yes. Tom Hanks. And what's her name?
0: Gina Davis.
2: There's no crying in baseball. There's no crying in baseball.
0: I think Madonna's in that movie. There's a lot
2: That's
0: of...
2: That's the one. Madonna. Yeah.
0: Shelley Long. Yeah, Gina Davis, I know she was the star or the co-star with Tom Hanks. Rosie O'Donnell was in it.
1: Was she? That's right. Yeah. That's right. Was Shelley Long in that?
0: I don't know.
1: Major League.
2: Major League, I got. But y'all, as usual, not enough of us.
1: Right? Yep, okay. So if we're talking about us, then...
2: I'm talking about 3,000 will help. 3,000 will help.
1: Yeah, that'll help. Yeah. Other than that, it's probably Bad News Bears.
2: The Mariners.
1: Go ahead.
2: Let me tell you about the Mariners. I've been watching the Mariners.
0: Oh, Lord.
2: After the last 2 years, my goodness, thank goodness, you know, right down the I-5 here, Portland, we watched the Mariners.
1: So what's the problem is? What's the problem is?
2: Well, not Baltimore. The Nationals, because the Nationals have scored more runs than anybody, any team in Major League. So we really can't count that series as a diss. They have don't be proud of me, 392 runs the Nationals have. 392.
0: Mm-hmm.
2: Number one. The Mariners are in 16th with 311. But still, right there battling neck and neck. But for some reason, the Nationals, I think they got that base running, you know the base stealing, mm-hmm. So that kind of stuff. The old school kind of baseball, and they got it going on there. And they're not even in first place in their division, but they got more runs than anybody, and many times that's gonna play out to a win. It's going to play out to a win.
1: Can I throw you a couple more nuggets with that?
2: I do have some. Thank you for asking. when it comes to hits on the season, right now on the season, the Washington Nationals, because they just finished the series, they had 611 hits. 611 hits. Mariners, 578 hits.
1: Where's that rank in the league?
2: Mariners, 16th. Oh, excuse me. In ranks in hits, not sure. Ranks in hits, ranks in runs, 16th. Ranks in hits, not sure.
1: Okay.
2: Not sure. I ain't gonna try to play with that. But I want to ask you guys, Omar, is Omar in the Portland metro area? Omar should be our baseball coach. I'm an assistant coach. With a brother like Omar, I think he can be a baseball coach here in the Portland area if he's down here. We're looking for a good baseball coach who wants to win, not just have fun. I like having fun.
1: I'll give you this what I can disclose about Omar, he was a longtime director of the Rainier Beach football program. He is in the Seattle area. Right. Longtime
2: listener. Cool.
1: So you know his right because he's definitely always been about the kids. And he's very upset, righteously, for the way that our youth here in the Seattle area have been priced out of football fields, or just fields in general, and really just activities in general. For young folks to have something to do. But shouts out, and that's a good pound there for Omar. He definitely did it for a long time, and for a few decades,
2: big
1: as a matter
2: time.
1: Of fact. Yeah.
2: Big shout out. I got just a piece of that this year, just a piece of that, because one or two times our team went to practice, and I thought the field was okay, but our coach said, oh, no, the city's not. We paid X amount of dollars for them to maintain this baseball field, and they're not. I said, well, who's in charge of keeping, who's in charge of that? Well, don't let it be slipping. So
1: you better talk to your city council. But who's your city councilman person right there?
2: That's not next season.
1: Don't wait till next season. You better holler at him or her now.
2: Okay.
1: Right now,
2: I better get my air conditioned suit on.
1: Yeah,
2: and go down to
1: see the No, don't even put the air conditioned suit on because you need to go down there with some heat. I didn't mean it like that way, but you know,
2: come in sweating.
1: There you go.
2: Dripping.
1: Let me give you
2: a piece of that.
1: That's interesting though that you put those statistics, because I heard a very interesting one. Yeah, were you talking about runs for the Nationals?
2: Yeah.
1: Not only are they first in runs, but they're also they've also had the most runs scored against them this year. Before this
2: series,
1: So you know they have some young talent and whatnot. You know the last team that did lead the league in runs and also led the league in runs against? The 2008 Texas Rangers.
2: Ah, okay, okay.
1: And it's after that's only happened three times in baseball history, where you can score the most runs in there, but also give up the most runs. So basically, you're playing softball games every damn night.
2: Every day, and they do play a lot. You know, I went to a minor league game last Thursday in Portland. There's a team called the Portland Pickles. I kid you not,
1: Pickles.
2: The Portland Pickles, y'all.
1: What? Oh, I love
2: don't
1: it.
2: Laugh. They got brothers named Rodriguez, Ortiz, Johnson. They got black. They got white. They got real team. And they got vendors. It's a party, y'all. It's a party. They got real players. And they're working their way up to the majors. You know, it was a great time, man. I mean, our park, two blocks away, almost a digit to pay for parking. Portland Pickles, y'all. Portland baseball, it's kind of back, but it's all about the NBA right now. We got to finish up the NBA. NBA.
1: You know, Portland Bob, we did a broadcast at Portland State University, their field, where they had Negro League baseball. This is a long time. We were much younger men then, you know.
2: Me too.
1: You know,
2: we got to keep in touch.
1: You know, absolutely. But you know, but yeah, that was what 2004, 2005, 2003.
2: I think I know the weekend. Yep. Okay.
1: You know, so but yeah, they had it there, and Buck O'Neill was in town. Yeah, it was a good time. Buck O'Neill. Right when he was when he was alive. So yeah, it was interesting to see that Negro League night. Negro League night. It was played with the AAA teams. Correct.
2: Okay.
1: Yeah.
2: Okay.
1: So
2: on it, I'm on it. Historian Portland Bob on it. Hey, I'm gonna get out of here. Y'all finish up the show. Hey, thanks for making me better, y'all.
1: Hey, you always made. Thanks for making us better, and stay cool down there in that triple-digit heat.
2: We'll do. Thanks, y'all.
1: All right, there he is. Portland Bob checking in and out here on the Realest Sports Talk Show of the Northwest. Game Time Sports Talk brought to you weekday afternoons from 1 till 3. So will we see Iran and Egypt play here in Seattle on June 26th? You got the first game that's out the way. The next game that'll be here in Seattle for the World Cup, KB, is a big one. It's on Juneteenth. USA and Australia. And that got bigger just because both teams are 1-2 in their group.
0: Yep. And, I mean, I saw that the United States had a doable group, obviously, to be able to be one of the top two teams out of that group to come out. They really kind of made a statement with that first game. They hammered home three goals in the first half.
1: Mm-hmm.
0: Basically was on cruise control in the second half of that game. So it's going to be a little bit more intense, I believe, once you get Australia out there. But still a winnable game. Like, I'm actually looking at the U.S. team and I'm like, maybe there is something to this. Maybe the best U.S. team that they've put out there in the World Cup. The only problem is when you say that it's the best U.S. World Cup team, the bar is not set very high.
1: No, it's not.
0: So
1: that's like being the Sweet 16.
0: Yeah, it's like being the tallest little person. So
1: Hey, wait a minute. See,
0: yes,
1: is this the third straight game time where are you calling out the little people to go jump storming?
0: No, I'm not. Huh? I'm done. I'm
1: done doing that.
0: Yeah, I don't need that smoke.
1: No, right. I'm gonna show you a video.
0: I didn't see enough stuff over the weekend on the social that I don't. I'm good, man.
1: Shoreman, I knew that was you wearing that Spurs jersey, in the middle of Manhattan, man. Shoreman wasn't having it, man.
0: Was that the one? Was that the one that was getting surrounded? Yeah. And he had
1: people running.
0: Man, there was one dude. It was a big brother too, man. It was like the game Final Fight, where just waves of New York fans just kept coming in. He just kept knocking them out. Whack, whack.
1: And moving up and having him running out the way.
0: When yeah. He turned. See, and then the cop came and he was like, look, none of them went to even stand in front of me. And I was like, I wouldn't want to stand in front of you too.
1: So we're going to escort you this way.
0: Man, he was hitting like a sledgehammer. I almost feel like he put the jersey on purpose just to, so he could get his work out in.
1: Yeah, anyway. I think so. And you know what? I think what we're going to do, Big P, is we're going to put him as the should we say the Grand Marshal of the NAOWWOBMP parade, okay? See, these good old inside jokes, man. See? Yeah, but Truman would never be caught with a Spurs jersey on. That's Lakers all the way, baby. So they get their first championship since playing the Lakers in the NBA Finals, do the New York Knicks. It's now about the draft, and it is about the likes of, we might have some trades in the meantime, in between time. And in a couple weeks, we got free agency, which will definitely show exactly who the Knicks are, of course, targeted by in the National Basketball Association.
0: We could turn our focus to football now. That's like, obviously there's baseball going on, but it's like now.
1: They got their rings last week.
0: They got their rings, and the Larry O'Brien trophy has been given out. It's time to focus on some NFL football, baby.
1: NFL football? I'm with it.
0: Yeah, because I'm a little tired. I'm a little worn out from the college stuff, but the NFL stuff I can still get with.
1: Carolina Hurricanes Stanley Cup champions. Congratulations there to them. And now it's all about the World Cup. And, of course, the Seattle Mariners, as they are the hometown nine, the boys of summer. What about the ladies? Big P, come on now. They're playing Portland on Wednesday. We need some wins, ladies. Come on now. We're back Tuesday here on
0: Game Time.
3: 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We're also streaming loud and clear on the Simple Radio app.

0: My name is DL.
1: What did you set this on, hell? You gotta make her say my name one time here.
0: My name is DL.
2: Ladies and gentlemen, put your hands together for DL.
1: A happy birthday to the one and only Ice Cube. We're going to celebrate that in the mix today. Happy birthday to Neil Patrick Harris. Happy birthday to Courtney Cox. That would be a great porno name, I think. Like Laverne Cox is a transgender, right?
3: Yes. Yeah.
1: And she could fool you.
3: She can.
1: So she got the premium package. Now Caitlyn Jenner went to Earl Shide.
4: For $600, we'll
1: paint your car for $29.99. Happy birthday to Leah Remini. Happy birthday to Jay Ajayi, NFL from the NFL. Happy birthday to Jim Belushi. Happy birthday to Carl Thomas. Happy birthday to Dusty Baker. He was one of my favorite Dodgers. Now he's coaching the Astros, right? Is it the Astros? I know he got a job.
4: Yeah.
1: Happy birthday to Northwest Kanye and Kim's daughter. Happy birthday to Cooper Kupp. Man, he had a great season. He was a bad white boy. He's so bad, black receivers like, oh, man, this dude can catch. About 2 years ago. Remember that? Mm-hmm. You remember Cooper Kupp? You don't remember?
3: Nope. Cooper Kupp.
1: You remember Cooper Kupp from the Rams. Of course, Tyler. Of course, happy birthday to Lisa Del Giocondo, the subject of the Mona Lisa. Remember, they thought she was beautiful, the Mona Lisa.
3: Yeah, because it's such an abstract, like the way she, you don't know if she's smiling or smirking, and yeah. I think they find that very attractive.
1: Well, there's a symmetry associated mm-hmm. with beauty. It's the width of your eye, how far your eyes are apart,
3: your nose,
1: mm-hmm. your cheekbones,
5: I
1: stuff like that.
5: It's called the Fibonacci sequence.
1: Is it called what?
5: The Fibonacci sequence.
1: I don't know that. Who is he?
3: I don't know, but.
1: No, because
3: there's a particular ratio. They say like Julia Roberts has it.
1: Well, I don't know about that.
3: Well, they say she does.
1: I don't know. There are women that would be beautiful regardless in any era, and all of them generally, like the darker you are, the more melanin in your skin. I'm not even make this weird. That kind of stuff holds up longer. You know what I mean? Because mm-hmm. you get your white woman, you better enjoy her.
5: It's coming.
3: It's coming.
5: Oh, my God.
1: Is that Farrah Fawcett or your landlord?
5: I think that's God's way of getting you back for slavery.
1: Yeah, maybe.
3: Oh, wow.
1: Maybe. At first, remember Madonna? Now she looks like William Dafoe?
5: Ooh, man.
1: I just saw her in the first John Wick.
5: She looked like she's going to go kill Batman.
1: Man, I'll tell you what. So we got a great show lined up for you. Of course, Jasmine's going to have what's trending. I, for my part, we'll have a little note from the GED section. It's the

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0: 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Of course, I'm going to give you a little note from the GED section. That's up in less than 15 minutes. It is the D.L. Hughley Show.
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0: Not the same thing.
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3: 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And we're back.

0: was get the receipt off of the dude, and if she ain't like the clothes, take them back and exchange them.
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2: I'm a white woman. 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

So the verdict is in for Carmelo Anthony by an all-white jury to 35 years in prison. Circumstance was the young man, Carmelo, was at a game. A track meet. He was invited to get under the tent by someone there. He was approached by two young white men. There was verbiage. There was a push by one of the young men who later on turned out to be the victim. Carmelo says, touch me again and see what happens. And there was a stabbing. Unfortunately, that young man lost his life. The loss of life is always tragic. But let's be clear. The laws in many of these states are designed to do exactly that, where you don't have to retreat. And that, and they specifically have had a racial tone. Now, we have watched, I don't know, we watched Rittenhouse leave where he was from, go somewhere with a long weapon they shouldn't have had, shoot two people, he was acquitted. We have watched George Zimmerman be told by the police not to follow young Trayvon Martin. He does it, there's an altercation, he shoots him, he's found innocent. We've watched a police officer who shouldn't have ever been on the force. They said that no training, amount of training would be adequate enough to him to make a viable officer. He shoots a 10-year-old kid playing with a gun. He is acquitted. Now, I am not saying that these things aren't tragic, but they have a certain tone and texture to them. Even Ahmaud Arbery, initially, who was killed by a father and son in Georgia, initially, the DA saw that and saw nothing wrong with it. It was only when the defense attorney for the two men later on found guilty and who will be serving life in prison for killing Ahmaud Arbery, they went to a radio station, they showed the video, the Georgia Bureau of Investigation saw it, and those two men are serving prison, and also the district attorney who saw it, she was also indicted and tried. We watched people storm the Capitol and be convicted, and later on their sentence is overturned. There cannot be two systems of justice. This was an all-white jury in McKinney, Texas. And there are pictures of the victim's father along with the judge and the district attorney. The appearance of something like that should give pause to people. There should be one system of justice that cannot be where it looks like there is somebody getting favorable treatment. We in Texas, we watched a young man who killed five people and he was acquitted for affluenza. I don't want people to be treated like this young man Carmelo Anthony is being treated. I want them all to be treated the same. But with these kind of appearances, you can't tell me that if it were the other side, we'd be having a totally different conversation. An all-white jury, and I'm going to tell you this, an all-white jury is supposed to be a jury of his peers with the judge and with connection between the judge, the DA, and the father. That doesn't look suspicious to anybody. That shouldn't give anybody pause. I do know this, the even for your health, whether it's all white rice, all white bread, all white pasta, all white is bad for you, especially when it's an all white jury. That's a little note from GED section. It's the DL Hughley Show.

0: Show. A federal judge has ordered the Trump administration to restore national park exhibits and signs related to slavery and climate change that were removed following a 2025 executive order. The decision follows a lawsuit from conservation, historical, and scientific organizations that argued important parts of American history and climate science were being erased from public spaces.
1: Put it back.
2: Yeah, got to put it back.
0: I wonder name off the Kennedy Center and put the name back on all the other places.
3: Yeah, yeah. I wonder if it's overseas, too, because they took all the black exhibitions down from overseas about blacks in World War II. They took
0: everything.
2: Yeah, they gotta do it all. And you see, Hedgepeth, what's his name? Just took the portrait of the highest ranking black
3: moved it, but they don't know where they moved it.
0: Okay.
2: What you moving Maybe for?
3: And it's just a big old blank way it used to be.
0: Yeah. Man. Maybe it's under that big Thunderdome construction that they did. I could not believe they did that.
2: That racist, misogynist, sexist thing on that.
0: I certainly believe it. You see
2: it on social media, you know, that thing about Michelle Obama. But you don't expect it to come from. Come on, man.
0: Nothing good could come of what they did. Nothing good could come of that. All of it was just trash. But I digress. Scientists say a bad sex life in middle age raises a man's risk of dementia. They suggest it may be because individuals with poor sex were more likely to face chronic stress, which could cause atrophy in the areas of the brain linked to memory. But they also suggest it could be a sign of poor heart health, which is also known to raise the risk of memory problems.
2: Okay, define poor sex. Is it not good or not frequent?
0: Well, I think it's a combination of both. No, I think it's actually frequency.
2: First of all, as a man, if you're getting it, it's good.
0: That's what I'm saying. I think it's more frequency than anything.
2: Okay.
3: I thought poor sex was sex in the ghetto.
0: It could be. Nothing worse than doing it with just on a mattress.
3: Yeah, she pooped.
4: So a mom, this is interesting, squanders her 17-year-old daughter's college fund. So the teen put herself through school, and then when the mom asked to move in with her, she refused. Is the daughter wrong? Her mother took the daughter's college money. So the teen put herself through school, and then when the mom asked to move in with her, the daughter wouldn't let her. What do you think? 877-242-2426.
0: Also, hit us up on Twitter at DL Hughley Radio or on Facebook, The DL Hughley Show. 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
4: I don't know if this is generational, and I'm sure maybe it had happened. Maybe our parents didn't, have college funds, but I'm seeing some of these parents are doing some trifling ass things.
0: They are. They're doing a lot of trifling things.
4: Man, I'm like, there's some things that I'm pretty sure that our parents would never do.
0: Yeah. And I think there's a difference between squandering your child's education fund and putting a bill in your name.
4: Why are we talking about me?
0: That's not the same. Your mama wouldn't do that.
4: She did do that.
0: She didn't squander your squander. We know she didn't squander your education fund. Okay, we know that for sure. She did put a bill in your name, but I think that's totally different.
4: But you know what? She was smart.
0: Who? Your mom?
4: Yeah, because the rest of my brothers and sisters are losers. She knew which one's gonna win.
5: She did.
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0: says.
1: So, what do you think? 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
2: And

0: A mother squanders her 17-year-old daughter's college fund. Mm. The daughter puts herself through college. The mother wants to live with her. The daughter says, hell no, dig it out that money you stole from me.
1: Yeah.
0: Was the daughter wrong? We're going to go to our social media platform, especially, okay, what are they saying out there?
2: So we got Nathaniel from New Orleans, Louisiana.
0: They like the Bible.
2: Nathaniel says, hell nah, I wouldn't let her move in with me.
0: I just think that a lot of these parents, from some of these stories we've done, have done things that I can't imagine the parents would do.
1: Yeah. I don't know. I mean, now, I might have pause if the daughter said to her mom, I don't think I want to go to school. And then she took the money.
0: Well,
1: I mean,
0: she
1: it's still
0: put herself
1: hers.
0: Through college.
1: No, but I'm saying if she had a college fund, it means before she graduated and decided to go to college, you had to be saving money because it's really expensive, yeah? So perhaps during that time, you remember the time you told me that you wanted some school clothes and your mama said, well, you don't go to school.
0: Right. Why do you always work your way to stories around me? I'm not in it.
1: Because it makes
0: it's
1: sense.
0: Two things.
1: Why would she buy you school clothes if you weren't going to go to school? So I'm saying perhaps she thought her daughter was going to go to college. And so she was saving money. Then maybe her mama, she told her mama, I don't want to go. And so she spent
0: mother,
1: the money.
0: That's not what happened. The daughter wanted to go to school. The mother took the money anyway.
3: Who saved the money?
0: What you do is you try to go all around the way, a roundabout way to bring me into some stories.
1: I would never bring you into anything having going to school. I
0: wouldn't see, there you go. That's three times.
1: No, I'm just kidding.
0: But they did waste my college money.
1: Yeah. They didn't save money for you to go to college. They knew you weren't going to go.
0: They didn't know that.
1: You kept getting kicked out of school. You got to go to school in order to go to school.
0: Okay, let's just say this. A lot of people have started their educational journey later and done really well.
1: Yeah.
0: A lot of people have done that.
1: Yep.
0: So I remember I told my roadman at the time, Red Williams, he was a gladiator. I said, man, I think I want to go to college. He laughed. And it broke my heart. It discouraged me. I could have been a poet laureate right now. I could have been a PhD right now. But someone like you are doing right now, take a dump on somebody else's dream. And I don't think that's right.
1: So is it your dream to go to school?
0: No, but I would have wanted to go. I could have wanted to go. I'm not dumb.
1: You could have wanted to go, but you didn't.
0: I don't think you guys are smarter than me. I just think you
1: Nobody
0: went.
1: Ever said that.
0: You kind of intimated just
1: I never
0: yes,
1: do
0: you
1: that.
0: Do. Yes,
1: no,
0: you
1: I
0: do.
1: Don't.
0: But you know what? If you want to be the killer of dreams and keep doing that, you do it.
3: Wow.
0: It's petty and small, but it's the kind of thing I've come to expect from you, Sanders. Now, if you excuse me, I'm going to go to my adoring fans. What do you think?
3: But if your mama didn't do
1: that, no one believes
3: you. We would have never had the notes from the GED.
0: Man, see, Junius, there you go. You're moving up in the world. Somebody
1: see,
0: is not
1: look
0: doing
1: at that.
0: You're on the upward trajectory.
1: Wow.
3: That's our silver lining on this dark cloud.
1: Terrible.
0: All right, we got more of your calls coming up on the D.L. Hughley Show.
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0: question we're asking, a mother spends her daughter's squanders, because that's the word they use, squanders her daughter's school up, you know, college fund. And the daughter saves up her money, goes to college for herself. And then when the mother asked to move in, she said, hell no. do you think she was wrong? I am reading a lot of these stories, and I think maybe it's because what we do for a living. But there seems to be a disconnect in the way we were raised and the way parents are raising children these days. Because it used to be the popular notion that your mom sacrificed so you could go to college.
1: And
0: they did without. And then I just couldn't imagine a mother of our generation doing something like that. But I think, I'm sure it happened.
2: Yeah, I was going to say, I think it has happened. I just think that it just seems so, I don't know, just more prevalent nowadays, things like this that happen.
0: But then she worked her way through college, so maybe she just wanted to teach her a valuable lesson.
2: Yeah. I mean, maybe. About that's why I was wondering. Maybe she didn't get good grades, or maybe she decided she didn't want to go to school and she was going to keep the college fund. I don't know, but I still think if you saved it for her, let her use it how she wants to.
0: I have saved college funds, right? Like, my kids don't have any college bills because I worked hard and made sure that I took the onus of them. Because, you know, when I wasn't babysitting, I was making sure that they, you know.
3: Their future was secure.
1: Well done.
0: All right, we're going to get to your calls. 877-242-2426. It's the D.L. Hughley Show.

The question we're asking, ladies and gentlemen, a mother squanders her daughter's college fund. The daughter puts his pays and gets his puts herself to college. When the mother wants to live with her daughter, says, hell no. Do you think she was wrong? 877-242-2426. Get your calls directly.

0: So the question we're asking, ladies and gentlemen, a mother squanders her daughter's college fund. The daughter gets mad, puts herself through college, pays for her own college, gets mad. The mother wants to live with her. She's like, hell no. Dig it out there, wherever you put it. Now, in all fairness, the mother did use her college fund to pay for her older brother's wedding.
1: Yeah, but that's not fair.
0: Which is weird, because you think the father of the bride would pay for the wedding.
1: And it's supposed to.
0: But it's clear that the mother doesn't like her and doesn't, you know, it's fair.
2: It would also tend to lead to, I would ask if I was the daughter, why don't you go live with your son because you pay for his wedding?
0: Right.
1: Yeah.
2: Why you
0: wanna
2: live
0: sure,
2: with me?
0: Right. I'm sure his daughter, her daughter doesn't like her either. But we're just making up all these scenarios. I have no idea. But I do know I would be mad, too, if somebody thwarted my educational journey, like Jasmine just did in the earlier break.
1: No, I was not the one who thwarted your educational journey. You did that all by yourself.
0: No, I told you that I said I wanted to go to college. And
1: well, you here's the thing, though. You don't have to say I wanted to go to college. You can say I'm going to go to college.
0: Well, I don't have time
1: because you could afford to.
0: I don't have time for it.
1: So
0: now.
1: You got time.
0: I have to make sure.
1: So stop dreaming about it.
0: I can't.
1: That's the thing.
0: I can't do it now.
1: Right. So stop dreaming about it.
0: I can't
1: change your dreams.
0: Right. No,
2: I don't.
0: I know.
1: let somebody else dream. It's somebody else's turn.
0: Hilarious. You know what? I've had enough of this break. You know what we're gonna do?
1: Terrible.
0: All right, we got more of your calls coming up on the DL Hughley Show.
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8: I used to think about immature things. You know, like, do you love me? Do you want me? Are you gonna call me like you said you would? Is this really your real phone number? But you know, I'm a man now, baby, a grown man. And I came a long way. And experience taught me one thing. Taught me to hold on.

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4: 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Let me break it down. 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
1: Okay. Let him stay there.
4: GPA grade point average.
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0: stabbed her multiple times and kidnapped her and left her.
1: It wasn't no life-threatening stuff.
0: Hey, man, let me tell you, I ain't never been stabbed, but anytime you cut me and my family walks in and they don't do something to you, it's going
2: to
0: be a problem.
2: A lot of men know that if they have to deal with another man, then they're not going to be too quick to put their hands on a woman.
1: If you take my cousin or you take my people, I'm going after you. Any man that beats a woman, that's a coward.
3: Don't miss a minute of it on the D.L. Hughley Show.

0: The question we're asking, a mother squanders her daughter's college fund. The daughter pays for herself, gets herself through college, pays for it. The mother needs a place to live. The daughter won't let her live there. Do you think she is wrong? We're going to the phones.
1: So I think that the daughter is not wrong. For me personally, I do, you know, go by what the Bible says. Children, obey your parents in the Lord and all of that. But it also says don't provoke your children. And I think that was a different form of provoking because that was just wrong. So I think mom going to have to figure it out.
2: Hell no. She should not be allowed to come back to her daughter's house. First of all, the daughter has to go out and fight, struggle in this environment. And then with her mother, no help, no support throughout the process. And then she turns around when she's in need and she's looking for her mom. She's looking for her daughter to take her in. No, I don't think it's right.
3: My initial thought was no, do whatever you do with that money, do it. But then I thought about it. That's still my mother, and I'd have to look at her situation, you know, before I make that rash decision. Because, yes, she did wrong, but her current situation may have me rethink. You know, my initial thought was no, no, no.
4: The mom is trifling, and yes, parents have gotten really trifling. Some of the things that they've done to their children, I could never imagine. I paid for my child to go to school. I paid her rent so she wouldn't have to quit. So in order for you to take your child's money so she could better herself, how dare you? And then the audacity to ask, can you come live with her after she's better herself? Maybe you should take some time to better yourself.
5: You know, it's kind of subjective, but everybody has a right to, you know, make decisions based on themselves and their best interests. I don't know if it's because of what the mother did, but sometimes in your life, over the course of your life as an adult, you're going to come to the realization that some people that you just got to move away from and some people that you can't operate in close, you know, proximity with, even if it's your parents. So her not letting her mother move in with her, if she knows that that's not the best thing for her, I think she was well within her right and understanding to do that. If it had anything to do with their past, that might be what she knows she can't deal with. But sometimes you have to, you know, not bring people around you if you're going to keep moving forward. And you still can, you know, you just don't deal with them like that. But I think she was right. If she knew that she could, you know, if she knew it wasn't a good move for her, she was within her rights.
3: It all depends if the mother was saving the money out of her pocket, the money that the mother worked for, or did the daughter save her money through, like, scholarships or work when she was able to work as a teen. If the mother saved the money, then she has the right to spend it. However, she might have wanted to give it to her daughter to go to college. Bills might have came up. Life might have happened. So it depends on the reason that the mother spent the money and if the money was the mother's that she saved up for the daughter. Now, if it was the daughter's money, mama did wrong.
0: All right, got more of your calls coming up in a bit.

0: So a daughter, a mother squanders her daughter's college fund. The daughter pays for herself, puts herself to college. And now when a mother needs a place to live, the daughter's like, hell no, get some gum. You think she was wrong? Are we going to the phones?
1: The daughter wasn't wrong at all. It was the mother who was wrong. The mother sowed the seeds of her own destruction by taking that child's college money. Now, the daughter might have debilitating debt starting out in life. So, yeah, I wouldn't let my parent move back in after doing that. I could have had a better education and whatever. But, yeah, the mother was wrong.
2: I believe if she had a college fund, and I'm going to just go with maybe grandma had it set up, maybe it was an inheritance from dad, but it was her college fund. So you needed to wait to see if she was going to school and have it there for her. So no, I don't believe she owes a roof over mom's head if mom didn't take care of that fund that she could have that wish fulfilled.
3: Man, that's a tough one. You know, there's nothing new under the sun. The Bible teaches us to honor our parents, our mother and our father. But to our parents, the Bible tells us to don't provoke your children. But it's not a generation thing. I've seen some crazy stuff when I was coming up in the 70s and 80s that I've seen a father shoot at his son. I saw another father try to kill his son. So this is nothing new under the sun. But what I would tell her, if that was me, I would tell my mom, since you swung, because she could have swung into her education by taking care of her. So I don't know the real story, but if she didn't, I would tell my mom, you can move in, but you're going to pay part of this tuition. You're going to pay part of my education. So pick a bill and you got it. But just a tough situation, but I will make her pay something.
0: We got more of the D.L. Hughley Show coming up in about 10 minutes. D.L. Hughley Show.
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0: That was Janet Jackson, When I Think of You. 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
1: RFK, the Health and Human Services, we went over this yesterday. Everything is coming back. Like rubella, I didn't even know what that was. Whooping cough, rickets, scurvy.
2: Everything coming back. I got dandruff and I'm bald. What the hell, huh?
1: I got to put that with my prescription sock.
2: That yes, whole picture was AI.
3: Yeah, the whole picture was AI.
2: First of all, I'm going to tell you, Usher whooped Justin Bieber's ass. I'm telling you right now.
4: Real or not, I know. It's trending.
1: He grabbed Usher because, you know, he's allegedly said shit before. Right?
4: Yeah.
1: He grabbed Usher like he thought he was one.
4: Yes, he did.
1: He sure did.
4: These are my confessions. I don't know.
1: He sure did.
4: But that's
1: AI.
4: Mm-hmm.
1: That's
4: I guess
2: AI.
4: So.
2: Yeah, that's AI. Right.
1: Because it looked like AI grabbed ATL. I saw Gary Owen on something. And Gary Owen was basically defending Jelly Roll. Did you see that?
4: What part? No.
1: He was saying they asked him the questions, you know, and if I were him, I wouldn't say anything. I wasn't prepared to be perceived as believing that thing. Because you sound like somebody who wants to say something but won't. They call Gary Owen sickle cell because only black people get it.
4: I saw where, I guess, The Bachelorette was canceled.
1: Yeah, that's what I said, yeah.
4: All because, I guess, some footage from a long time ago came back to haunt her.
2: You know how many millions of dollars they blew off to that? Millions.
1: Yeah.
4: Oh, my goodness.
2: A whole
1: what
2: season.
1: Did she do?
2: She was doing press. She was beating
4: 22.
2: Up a partner.
4: Yes.
2: Yeah, she was pretty violent.
4: That's crazy.
1: Bachelorette is better than Defended, I bet. We're going to be talking with comedian actor Gary Owen. That's coming up in 15 minutes. It's the D.L. Hughley Show.
5: Warning! Warning! D.L. Hughley may cause uncontrollable laughter. Tune in and see for yourself right after this break.
4: 2026 is here, and we are officially in primary season. 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
0: There is more to come on the D.L. Hughley Afternoon Show here on 1620 KYIZ, Renton, Seattle. Who has ever been counted out saw themselves a little bit in the Knicks situation.
2: I think
0: that what they said, the supposed experts said about Jalen Brunson was disrespectful.
2: We're also streaming loud and clear on the Simple Radio.
0: I think we learned how important it is to have a father next to you. I think part of the reason that they came back from them leagues because his daddy's going, "You can let these beat you like that, man. You can't have your daddy sitting next to you while you're taking an L like that. You can't do that."
2: No, let me get my bill.
0: And the fact that it was literally David versus Goliath. He was the dude that couldn't do it, and Wimmy was the dude that was supposed to.
2: Right.
0: I just thought it was everything. And there are not many times that this country roots for cities like the LAs or the New Yorks because they're this place. But I think watching... I'm proud.